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It's 6 o'clock. Good evening. Mostly cloudy and 19 degrees in Regina. I'm Denis Conroy from the Sask Today Newsroom with 620 CQRM News. A major shift in how patients access care is coming to Saskatchewan with a new virtual primary care system set to launch later this year. The province is seeking private vendors to deliver secure digital appointments for people without regular health care providers. The initiative will allow patients to consult doctors, get prescriptions, and receive referrals from home. Officials say the pilot will help to reduce wait times, improve efficiency across the system, and support long-term access to primary care province-wide. Battleford residents received some relief this afternoon as a tornado alert was called off. Environment Canada had been tracking a severe thunderstorm that may have been producing a tornado near the community before canceling the warning just after 3 p.m. The storm brought the risk of damaging winds, large hail, and intense rainfall. Although the immediate tornado concern has ended, meteorologists say severe thunderstorm conditions remain possible across a large section of Saskatchewan through the rest of the evening. Saskatchewan's renewable energy future is expanding with construction now started on the Rose Valley Wind Project near Assiniboia. The 200-megawatt facility is being developed by Potentia Renewables alongside Indigenous-owned M Squared Renewables, which holds majority ownership. Sask Power has signed a long-term agreement to purchase the electricity once it is operational. Expected to come online next year, the project will increase wind power capacity in the province while creating economic opportunities and supporting a more diverse electricity grid. Regina's executive committee faces a busy agenda with millions of dollars in projects under review. One proposal would see the city invest $8.2 million in Mosaic Stadium upgrades to help prepare for the 2027 Grey Cup. Another would formally accept $29 million in federal funding for a sewer improvement project in Southwest Regina. Committee members will also consider changes to the Regina Red Sox lease agreement following the team's ownership transition. All items move to the next City Council meeting on Wednesday. A full circle moment is unfolding at the University of Regina. Ralph Goodale, whose decades-long career took him from Parliament Hill to Canada's High Commission in London, is receiving an honorary Doctor of Laws degree this week. Goodale studied political science and economics in Regina before entering public life, eventually serving as a federal minister and one of Saskatchewan's longest-serving MPs. He is encouraging graduates to dream big, stay ambitious, and treat others with respect and kindness. That's 620 CKRM News. Read more stories from around your community and around the

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1: Now your evening agribusiness report. A Saskatchewan delegation led by Premier Scott Moe is in the last few days of a trade mission in the European Union. The mission includes meetings in Belgium, the Czech Republic, France, and Poland, with a focus on energy security, defense, agriculture, and trade opportunities. Moe spoke to the media virtually from Paris yesterday. He highlighted the recent Memorandum of Understanding signed with the Czech Republic.
2: There we were able to sign a Memorandum of Understanding on further deepening our partnership with the Czech Republic when it comes to all trade in general, but specifically to energy security and to collaborating in the nuclear space as well as the fuel supply space or the uranium supply space. As you know, we have now a Saskatchewan company that owns their own nuclear technology, of which is very active. That technology is very active, I would say, and of much interest to many Central European countries as well as other European countries as well. Met with some of the arm's length or government-owned, at least a portion, electricity companies in the Czech Republic as well.
1: The delegation's last stop is Warsaw, Poland, where the provincial government announced today another memorandum of understanding was signed with the Eastern European country. Both agreed to further collaborate on nuclear energy development, including nuclear workforce development, research and innovation, and supply chain opportunities. The delegation will wrap up the trade mission this Friday. And that's the Agribusiness Report. You can catch Sask Ag Today with me right after the noon news each weekday here on 620 CKRM.
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0: Now from the Harvard Media Sports Cage, here's 620 CKRM Sports. The Saskatchewan Roughriders are off and running after opening their Grey Cup title defense with an exciting win over the BC Lions. Now the focus shifts to Calgary, where the green and white will try to keep that early momentum rolling this weekend. Back on the baseball diamond, the Regina Red Sox are looking to make some noise tonight at Curry Field as they welcome the first place Saskatoon Berries to town in a key WCBL matchup. Meanwhile, under the lights in Boston, the Toronto Blue Jays are underway right now against the Red Sox. Toronto entered the night looking to snap a two-game skid and get its six-game road trip started on the right foot. Across the soccer world, Canada is gearing up for a big World Cup showdown with Qatar on Thursday in Vancouver after a day that saw every match end in a draw. And that's your sports. Get the latest on your team delivered right to your phone with a Sports Cage Insider Report. 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
6: Mainly cloudy sky for tonight. We've seen the main batch of rainfall, an area of light rain pushing eastward. But in the wake of this drier air generally, we've had some isolated showers and storms. So it's not fully dry nor stable, but showers very isolated. Just the problem is where they're actually developing, they're very heavy. That threat continues into the early evening, diminishes through the night, and we're partly to mostly cloudy for most of the night. Temperature falling off to around 9. The winds overall are not strong. It's just in and around those thunderstorms where they pick up and get gusty with gusts up to 40 to 50 kilometers per hour. Through the day Wednesday, mostly cloudy, still with a chance of an isolated shower or thunderstorm or two. Temperature at 18. Partly cloudy for Wednesday night, 7, and Thursday, partly sunny, isolated showers and thunderstorms become almost a non-issue, a 20% chance, the high near 20, but we're dry for the daytime. It's those evening hours we watch again. Partly sunny, 19 on Friday, and pretty close to 20 on Saturday with a mixture of sunshine and clouds. With your 620 CKRM weather forecast, I'm Precision Weather meteorologist Phil Spivak.

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0: 620 CKRM. Good evening. Tanya Cherry with you. How was your Tuesday? How was your weekend? How was Monday? I want to know all the things. 306-936-6262. If you want to send in a text, let me know how you're doing. How am I doing? Because I know you really, really want to know. I'm doing okay. Yeah, I'm doing okay. I got to go to the Globe Theater on the weekend and see Arsenic and Old Lace. Oh, my goodness. I love going to the theater. I do. That's my thing. I love it so much. And man, that play was awesome. Loved it. It was so great. I would go to every single one of them if I could, you know, but finding a babysitter, convincing my husband to come along, it's just, it's a lot of work.
1: I'm guessing you've spent time with CKRM over the years. Those voices weren't just people on your radio. They were part of Saskatchewan, the ones who made you laugh when you needed it, kept you informed when everything was changing, and turned ordinary moments into memories. And now, something rare is about to happen. For one night only, those voices are coming back together. Not on air, not in clips, in the same room, in the same place. The greatest personalities in CKRM history, reunited for the station's 100th anniversary. And you're not just hearing their stories, you're sharing dinner with the icons you grew up with. Don't miss 100 years in one night, Saturday, July 18th, at the Kinexus Arts Center. 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

0: So here's some country news for you. Tim McGraw, Reba McEntire, they are both scheduled for the lineup for Nashville's July 4th celebration because we care a lot about that. Yes. Brett Eldridge was just married. Definitely clicked on the link that I found to then go to his Instagram and see all the pictures and him writing a very, very smushy, wonderful. Only made me tear up a little bit. Write up about his new wife. That was very cool. And then I guess Stevie Nicks is mad at Keith Urban because she wasn't invited to sing on his cover of Walter Egan's Magnet and Steel. Why would she be miffed? Guess she sang on the original in 1978. There we go. Now you know.
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0: 620 CKRM. We have somebody that I get to see at work every day. And when I say, hey, how are you? How was your weekend? Their answer is always amazing. Like, there's no way that your weekend was amazing. There's no, really? This person is so positive. It's really cool to talk to them. And then they're always like, well, I got to hang out with my nephew. I'm like, okay, yes. Getting to be an auntie, hang out with the nephew, give it back to the family member after, and you get to go home. Of course your weekend's amazing. Mine would be too if I could give my kids to somebody else.
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0: From the National Newsroom of the Canadian Press, I'm Naira Ahmed. Prime Minister Mark Carney sat down with the leaders of the United Arab Emirates, India, Italy, and South Korea at the G7 summit in France today. After a meeting with the Italian Prime Minister, the two announced Canada and Italy have entered talks on a purchase of M346 advanced jet trainer aircraft. It's not clear how many jets Canada is looking to buy. The first full day of the 2026 leaders' summit also included discussions of conflicts in the Middle East and a drop in foreign aid funding that is forcing the world to rethink how it handles international development. Back at home, around 800 people in two West Kelowna, BC neighborhoods have been ordered to evacuate their homes ahead of a fast-moving wildfire burning near Okanagan Lake, although the BC Wildfire Service now says the blaze is being held. It had said the suspected wildfire cause was human activity. The service is reporting over a dozen wildfires across the province today. The federal taxpayer's watchdog says he wants to see automatic tax filing expanded out to more Canadians. Francois Ballot says Canadians with simple tax situations should be able to get pre-filled tax returns from the Canada Revenue Agency for their approval rather than navigating the complex tax code. He says Ottawa should look into simplifying that code in the coming years.
1: I remember when I was studying law, the Income Tax Act was about that thick. Now it's twice the size. Double. It's completely nuts.
0: The federal government plans to roll out pre-filed tax returns to 1 million Canadians starting next year. The Liberal government has tabled new legislation to protect drinking water in First Nations communities. Indigenous Services Minister Mandy Galmasti says Bill C-37 will advance the critical work of addressing long-term drinking water advisories and recognize First Nations jurisdiction over water on their lands. She says the new bill is backed by $4.6 billion in funding over 5 years, describing the sum as the single largest commitment ever made to First Nations water protection. Although one chief who helped draft a previous version of the legislation warns that the bill's vague language on First Nations rights to clean drinking water will only leave communities worse off. And after nearly 75 years on CBC, Hockey Night in Canada will not return to the network next season. A sublicensing agreement with Rogers Communications that allowed CBC to continue airing NHL games expired at the end of the Stanley Cup playoffs. Longtime broadcaster Dick Irvin Jr. says Hockey Night in Canada was part of the fabric of everyday life for many Canadians.
2: If you're a hockey fan, it was just part of your life. You tuned in Hockey Night in Canada every Saturday night, and it was just something that everybody did from coast to coast to coast.
0: Irvin is 94 years old. When he retired, he was the longest-serving member of Hockey Night in Canada on television, with a broadcasting career spanning from 1966 to 1999. This is the Canadian Press. In sports, Norway has completed its 4-1 World Cup victory over Iraq in Boston. The fans sounded really good at the Viking Row in their team's first World Cup in 28 years. Earlier today, France rebounded from a sluggish first half to beat Senegal 3-1. And still to come in the late game, Argentina and Algeria face off in Kansas City. Meanwhile, a federal court judge has dismissed Thomas Partey's bid for emergency relief after Canada denied the Ghana midfielder entry to the FIFA World Cup. The former Arsenal player is awaiting trial next year in England on 7 counts of rape and 1 count of sexual assault. He has pleaded not guilty. The opener of the Toronto Blue Jays 3-game series with the Boston Red Sox is underway at Fenway Park. The American League East rivals have struggled over the opening months of the season. And Serena and Venus Williams are bringing their doubles partnership back at Wimbledon. The All England Club has announced the doubles wildcard invitation for the Williams sisters to the tournament, which starts in less than 2 weeks. From the Canadian Press, I'm Naira Ahmed.
3: Hi, it's Perry Nias. 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So if CKRM was ever part of your life, we'd love to hear it. Leave us a voicemail at 306-546-6230. 620 CKRM. 100 years. 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
11: Mainly cloudy sky for tonight. We've seen the main batch of rainfall, an area of light rain pushing eastward. But in the wake of this drier air generally, we've had some isolated showers and storms. So it's not fully dry nor stable, but showers very isolated. Just the problem is where they're actually developing, they're very heavy. That threat continues into the early evening, diminishes through the night, and we're partly to mostly cloudy for most of the night. Temperature falling off to around 9. The winds overall are not strong. It's just in and around those thunderstorms where they pick up and get gusty, with gusts up to 40 to 50 kilometers per hour. Through the day Wednesday, mostly cloudy. Still have a chance of an isolated shower or thunderstorm or two. Temperature at 18. Partly cloudy for Wednesday night, 7. And Thursday, partly sunny, isolated showers and thunderstorms become almost a non-issue. A 20% chance, the high near 20. But we're dry for the daytime. It's those evening hours we watch again. Partly sunny, 19 on Friday, and pretty close to 20 on Saturday with a mixture of sunshine and clouds. With your 620 CKRM weather forecast, I'm Precision Weather meteorologist Phil Spivak.

0: Roy Rutledge at Weyburn Livestock Exchange shares his memory of what he told Perry Nias's mother.
1: Well, I think Perry Nias is the best announcer they've got on the radio there at CKRM. And she says, I do too. And I said, well, you might be prejudiced, but I'm not.
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0: 620 CKRM. Leanne Rimes and Big Deal. Man, that has been a long time since I've heard that one. It's Tonya Cherry with you, and I really hope you've got your tickets for our 100 Years in One Night Kinexus Arts Center. .ca, KinexusArts.ca. That's where you go to get your tickets. Over 90% sold out is what we were at last time I checked. These tickets are going fast. Now, what are you going to wear is the next question. What am I going to wear that night? The judges are still out on that one. It's like, okay, do you do the whole sparkly dress? I was talking with Tegan Whitco, who I adore, and she's like, can we do the pantsuit? I'm like, yeah, can we please just do the pantsuit? So fingers crossed it's what everybody wears.
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2: My best friend at work. For sure. Background like me, small town guy from Broadview. Probably my favorite thing during the day when I can make time is Colin has a little bit of time over lunch. So we'll have lunch together. He's working on his computer and we talk music. I love talking music. I love country music. And Colin and I talked about this recently. There's very few people you can have a conversation with that can really relate to almost everything you can relate to. And that's the relationship I have with Colin. Colin is truly an icon and he did it just by being himself. If there's one thing we could say to young broadcasters, try to hang on to that. It's not that easy to be yourself, but if you can be yourself, and then you go down being who you want to be, win or lose. Oh, I'm a huge Colin Lovequist fan. Number one's at one. I just want to take an hour off and have my lunch later. I miss it all the time, but I love Colin.
1: 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The grand prize draw happens this July at Ag in Motion. 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

0: Father's Day this coming weekend. Yeah, don't forget Sunday. It's all about the dads. I need to remember to get my husband a present on behalf of the kids or take them shopping. Man, the best thing when going shopping with little kids for a parent is they just want to buy them toys, right? So my husband, unfortunately, loves wrestling. Unfortunately, last year it was a whole bunch of wrestling toys that we bought him. It's great. For his 40th birthday, which was many years ago, we got him 40 boxes of cereal. 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And the kids loved that. Huh. Wonder what we should get him for Father's Day. Suggestions? Ideas? What do you want for Father's Day?
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1: Hi, it's Karen Broderick, wishing 620 CKRM a happy 100th birthday. The best 40 years of my life were spent

0: From the National Newsroom of the Canadian Press, I'm Naira Ahmed. Prime Minister Mark Carney sat down with the leaders of the United Arab Emirates, India, Italy, and South Korea at the G7 summit in France today. After a meeting with the Italian Prime Minister, the two announced Canada and Italy have entered talks on a purchase of M346 advanced jet trainer aircraft. It's not clear how many jets Canada is looking to buy. The first full day of the 2026 leaders summit also included discussions of conflicts in the Middle East and a drop in foreign aid funding that is forcing the world to rethink how it handles international development. Back at home, around 800 people in two West Kelowna, BC neighborhoods have been ordered to evacuate their homes ahead of a fast-moving wildfire burning near Okanagan Lake, although the BC Wildfire Service now says the blaze is being held. It had said the suspected wildfire cause was human activity. The service is reporting over a dozen wildfires across the province today. The federal taxpayers' watchdog says he wants to see automatic tax filing expanded out to more Canadians. Francois Ballot says Canadians with simple tax situations should be able to get pre-filled tax returns from the Canada Revenue Agency for their approval rather than navigating the complex tax code. He says Ottawa should look into simplifying that code in the coming years.
1: I remember being, when I was studying law, the Income Tax Act was about that thick. Now it's twice the size. Double. It's completely nuts.
0: The federal government plans to roll out pre-filed tax returns to 1 million Canadians starting next year. The Liberal government has tabled new legislation to protect drinking water in First Nations communities. Indigenous Services Minister Mandy Galmasti says Bill C-37 will advance the critical work of addressing long-term drinking water advisories and recognize First Nations jurisdiction over water on their lands. She says the new bill is backed by $4.6 billion in funding over 5 years, describing the sum as the single largest commitment ever made to First Nations water protection. Although one chief who helped draft a previous version of the legislation warns that the bill's vague language on First Nations rights to clean drinking water will only leave communities worse off. And after nearly 75 years on CBC, Hockey Night in Canada will not return to the network next season. A sublicensing agreement with Rogers Communications that allowed CBC to continue airing NHL games expired at the end of the Stanley Cup playoffs. Longtime broadcaster Dick Irvin Jr. says Hockey Night in Canada was part of the fabric of everyday life for many Canadians.
2: If you're a hockey fan, it was just part of your life. You tuned in Hockey Night in Canada every Saturday night, and it was just something that everybody did from coast to coast to coast.
0: Irvin is 94 years old. When he retired, he was the longest-serving member of Hockey Night in Canada on television, with a broadcasting career spanning from 1966 to 1999. This is the Canadian Press. In sports, Norway has completed its 4-1 World Cup victory over Iraq in Boston. The fans sounded really good at the Viking Row in their team's first World Cup in 28 years. Earlier today, France rebounded from a sluggish first half to beat Senegal 3-1. And still to come in the late game, Argentina and Algeria face off in Kansas City. Meanwhile, a federal court judge has dismissed Thomas Partey's bid for emergency relief after Canada denied the Ghana midfielder entry to the FIFA World Cup. The former Arsenal player is awaiting trial next year in England on 7 counts of rape and 1 count of sexual assault. He has pleaded not guilty. The opener of the Toronto Blue Jays 3-game series with the Boston Red Sox is underway at Fenway Park. The American League East rivals have struggled over the opening months of the season. And Serena and Venus Williams are bringing their doubles partnership back at Wimbledon. The All England Club has announced the doubles wildcard invitation for the Williams sisters to the tournament, which starts in less than 2 weeks. From the Canadian Press, I'm Naira Ahmed.
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17: Mainly cloudy sky for tonight. We've seen the main batch of rainfall, an area of light rain pushing eastward, but in the wake of this drier air generally, we've had some isolated showers and storms, so it's not fully dry nor stable, but showers very isolated. Just the problem is where they're actually developing, they're very heavy. That threat continues into the early evening, diminishes through the night, and we're partly to mostly cloudy for most of the night. Temperature falling off to around 9. The winds overall are not strong. It's just in and around those thunderstorms where they pick up and get gusty with gusts up to 40 to 50 kilometers per hour. Through the day Wednesday, mostly cloudy. Still with a chance of an isolated shower or thunderstorm or two. Temperature at 18. Partly cloudy for Wednesday night, 7. And Thursday, partly sunny. Isolated showers and thunderstorms become almost a non-issue. A 20% chance, the high near 20. But we're dry for the daytime. It's those evening hours we watch again. Partly sunny, 19 on Friday and pretty close to 20 on Saturday with a mixture of sunshine and clouds. With your 620 CKRM weather forecast, I'm Precision Weather Meteorologist Phil Spivak.
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0: things that should definitely be on Father's Day cards, but not. Dear Dad, thanks for teaching me what to say when I hit my thumb with the hammer. Okay, in my household, all the bad words that my kids know aren't because of my husband. They're because of me. Yeah. Dear Dad, happy Father's Day. You must be good for something, despite what Mom says. Oh, boy. Happy Father's Day, Dad. I thought I'd give you this card in lieu of an awkward hug. You're welcome. Oh, but of course the dad wants the awkward hug, always.
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0: 620 CKRM. It's Tanya Cherry with you. And I'm thinking Lovequist, he's having fun. I think so. He's having fun in Foam Lake. The Foam Lake Combine Lotto, it's on this week. And so hopefully you're getting your ticket when Colin tells you to. Yeah. You'll make him happy if you call in and get your ticket. Hey, have you seen the latest icons on our website, 620 CKRM? So Rod Peterson was the last one that was up, but just announced the most recent icon, because we're celebrating the icons for our 100th anniversary. Perry Nias. Yes, Perry is on there. Not surprised, and so excited to watch his interview.
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10: 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This is Selena Mitofer. I worked at CKRM from 2003 to 2005. I'm just calling in to say congratulations and happy 100th anniversary, CKRM.
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0: From the National Newsroom of the Canadian Press, I'm Naira Ahmed. A wildfire evacuation order covering hundreds of properties in West Kelowna, BC, has been downgraded hours after it was issued. Residents of 357 properties have been allowed home after a nearby wildfire that had been burning out of control was reclassified as being held. The BC Wildfire Service says the 8-hectare wildfire is not expected to spread beyond its existing perimeter or control lines. Prime Minister Mark Carney sat down with the leaders of the United Arab Emirates, India, Italy, and South Korea at the G7 summit in France today. After a meeting with the Italian Prime Minister, the two announced Canada and Italy have entered talks on a purchase of M346 advanced jet trainer aircraft. It's not yet clear how many jets Canada is looking to buy. The first full day of the 2026 leader summit also included discussions on conflicts in the Middle East and a drop in foreign aid funding that is forcing the world to rethink how it handles international development. The Federal Taxpayers Watchdog says he wants to see automatic tax filing expanded out to more Canadians. Francois Bolloo says Canadians with simple tax situations should be able to get pre-filled tax returns from the Canada Revenue Agency, that for their approval rather than navigating the complex tax code. He says Ottawa should look at simplifying that code in the coming years.
1: I remember being, when I was studying law, the Income Tax Act was about that thick. Now it's twice the size, double. It's completely nuts.
0: The federal government plans to roll out pre-filled tax returns to 1 million Canadians starting next year. Meanwhile, Canada's Justice Minister says he will take the summer to review the work of a committee tasked with determining if Canada is ready to allow people with mental illness access to medically assisted dying. People with a mental illness as their sole underlying condition are currently ineligible to access MAID, but that exclusion is set to end next March. Hockey Night in Canada will not air on CBC next season. Here's Canadian Press reporter Lisa Laporte.
2: Rogers Sportsnet and the CBC say in a joint statement the public broadcaster will no longer carry NHL broadcasts. Hockey Night has aired for nearly 75 years on CBC television. A sublicensing agreement between Rogers Communications and the CBC, which allowed the program to air on the network, expired at the end of the Stanley Cup playoffs.
0: The two sides did not extend the partnership for the 2026-2027 campaign, the first year of Rogers' 12-year, $11 billion broadcast rights deal with the National Hockey League. And Lionel Messi of Argentina has tied the World Cup career-scoring record at 16 goals with a hat-trick against Algeria. His first-ever World Cup hat-trick in the 76th minute gave Argentina a 3-0 lead over Algeria. This is the Canadian Press. In sports, Norway has completed its 4-1 World Cup victory over Iraq in Boston. The fans sounded really good at the Viking Row and their team's first World Cup in 28 years. Earlier today, France rebounded from a sluggish first half to beat Senegal 3-1. And still to come in the late game, Argentina and Algeria face off in Kansas City. Meanwhile, a federal court judge has dismissed Thomas Partey's bid for emergency relief after Canada denied the Ghana midfielder entry to the FIFA World Cup. The former Arsenal player is awaiting trial next year in England on 7 counts of rape and 1 count of sexual assault. He has pleaded not guilty. The opener of the Toronto Blue Jays 3-game series with the Boston Red Sox is underway at Fenway Park. The American League East rivals have struggled over the opening months of the season. And Serena and Venus Williams are bringing their doubles partnership back at Wimbledon. The All England Club has announced the doubles wildcard invitation for the Williams sisters to the tournament, which starts in less than 2 weeks. From the Canadian Press, I'm Naira Ahmed.
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9: Mainly cloudy sky for tonight. We've seen the main batch of rainfall, an area of light rain pushing eastward, but in the wake of this drier air generally, we've had some isolated showers and storms, so it's not fully dry nor stable, but showers very isolated. Just the problem is where they're actually developing, they're very heavy. That threat continues into the early evening, diminishes through the night, and we're partly to mostly cloudy for most of the night. Temperature falling off to around 9. The winds overall are not strong. It's just in and around those thunderstorms where they pick up and get gusty with gusts up to 40 to 50 kilometers per hour. Through the day Wednesday, mostly cloudy, still with a chance of an isolated shower or thunderstorm or two. Temperature at 18. Partly cloudy for Wednesday night, 7, and Thursday, partly sunny, isolated showers and thunderstorms become almost a non-issue, a 20% chance, the high near 20, but we're dry for the daytime. It's those evening hours we watch again. Partly sunny, 19 on Friday, and pretty close to 20 on Saturday with a mixture of sunshine and clouds. With your 620 CKRM weather forecast, I'm Precision Weather meteorologist Phil Spivak.

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1: Hi, it's Kristen Phillips, General Manager of Manitoba Egg Days. I'm wanting to wish our partners at CKRM a happy 100th anniversary. We look forward to celebrating our 50th with you in 2027.

0: Coming up this weekend, it is finally here, the 33rd Pilot Butte Rodeo. Mark it on your calendar. Yes, this Friday, Saturday, and Sunday, we are going to have our 620 CKRM chuck wagon on the tracks. I'm going to be tracking down Tanner Harluck to chat with him and see how he's doing, if he's excited for this year to start, for his racing season to start. Lots going on this coming weekend. Don't forget as well, the cabaret on Saturday at the Rec Center, Foxworthy. They will be performing. That's going to be fun. I love them. They're on my TikTok all the time, always coming up. So looking forward to seeing them.
1: I'm guessing you've spent time with CKRM over the years. Those voices weren't just people on your radio. They were part of Saskatchewan. The ones who made you laugh when you needed it. Kept you informed when everything was changing and turned ordinary moments into memories. And now, something rare is about to happen. For one night only, those voices are coming back together. Not on air, not in clips, in the same room, in the same place. The greatest personalities in CKRM history, reunited for the station's 100th anniversary. And you're not just hearing their stories, you're sharing dinner with the icons you grew up with. Don't miss 100 years in one night, Saturday, July 18th at the Conexus Arts Center. 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

0: Hey, make sure you're listening tomorrow. Sask Ag Today with Ryan Young for that word to text in so that you get a chance to be entered in to become a lucky qualifier of the 620 CKRM and Claus trip to Germany. We want to send you to Germany, to the Claus World Headquarters, and then you just get to have a getaway to Germany. 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

0: From the National Newsroom of the Canadian Press, I'm Naira Ahmed. An evacuation order due to a nearby wildfire in West Kelowna, BC, has now been lifted. The BC Wildfire Service says over 700 properties remain subject to an evacuation alert, with about 1,600 residents told to be ready to leave on short notice. The service says the 8-hectare fire was no longer expected to spread beyond its existing perimeter or control lines. West Kelowna was at the center of a firestorm in 2023, when nearly 190 structures were burned and more than 30,000 people evacuated across the central Okanagan region. G7 leaders have issued three joint statements, one on cancer, Ebola, and international development. The leaders reiterated a pledge to reform how developing countries access debt and financing. That's something Prime Minister Mark Carney's government has been advocating for since his predecessor Justin Trudeau co-chaired efforts at the United Nations to secure those reforms. The leaders, including Carney, agreed to ramp up efforts to get private funding and philanthropy to share the cost of development work, while also acknowledging that G7 countries should still help fund health, education, and nutrition for the world's poorest. Leaders also agreed to collaborate more on cancer research. In Regina now, a man convicted of second-degree murder in the death of a teen at a Saskatchewan bush party 2 decades ago has received the maximum youth sentence of 7 years. The Regina man, who was 17 at the time of the killing, is to serve the first 4 years in an adult jail and the rest of the time in the community. Defense lawyer Andrew Hitchcock says his client is considering to appeal the decision.
1: But I'm not a sore loser, you know, I'm proud of how I handled the trial. I put the best argument for it I could have. I wouldn't change anything if I could go back. And this is just what the jury decided. So we'll see if this is the end or if we'll be back another day.
0: The accused, who can't be publicly identified, stabbed Misha Pavlik at the party in Regina Beach in May of 2006. Meanwhile, the Parole Board of Canada has rejected Jacob Hogard's bid for full parole.
2: The parole board found the former Headley frontman and convicted sexual offender requires professional supervision. Its ruling released this week says Hogard must test the progress he's made in prison more gradually. Instead, the board granted Hogard 6 months of day parole at a halfway house and imposed a number of conditions. One is that he can't be in the presence of any girls under the age of 18 unless he's accompanied by a responsible adult approved by his parole officer. The 41-year-old singer is serving a 5-year prison sentence after he was found guilty in 2022 of sexual assault causing bodily harm against an Ottawa woman in a Toronto hotel room. Jason White, The Canadian Press.
0: And after nearly 75 years on CBC, Hockey Night in Canada will not return to the network next season. This is The Canadian Press. In sports, Argentina fans gave Messi a lengthy standing ovation after his 3-goal performance. Messi recorded his first ever World Cup hat trick to give Argentina a 3-0 lead over Algeria in Kansas City. Messi ties the World Cup career scoring record with 16 goals. Also, Norway had a 4-1 victory over Iraq in Boston, and France beat Senegal 3-1. The Toronto Blue Jays beat the Boston Red Sox 6-1. Davis Schneider and Jimenez hit back-to-back home runs, and George Springer added a 2-run homer, which was the 300th of his career. Meanwhile, a federal court judge has dismissed Thomas Partey's bid for emergency relief after Canada denied the Ghana midfielder entry to the FIFA World Cup. The former Arsenal player is awaiting trial next year in England on 7 counts of rape and 1 count of sexual assault. He has pleaded not guilty. And Serena and Venus Williams are bringing their doubles partnership back at Wimbledon. From the Canadian Press, I'm Naira Ahmed.
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13: Mainly cloudy sky for tonight. We've seen the main batch of rainfall, an area of light rain pushing eastward. But in the wake of this drier air generally, we've had some isolated showers and storms. So it's not fully dry nor stable, but showers very isolated. Just the problem is where they're actually developing, they're very heavy. That threat continues into the early evening, diminishes through the night, and we're partly to mostly cloudy for most of the night. Temperature falling off to around 9. The winds overall are not strong. It's just in and around those thunderstorms where they pick up and get gusty with gusts up to 40 to 50 kilometers per hour. Through the day Wednesday, mostly cloudy. Still with a chance of an isolated shower or thunderstorm or two. Temperature at 18. Partly cloudy for Wednesday night, 7. And Thursday, partly sunny, isolated showers and thunderstorms become almost a non-issue. A 20% chance, the high near 20. But we're dry for the daytime. It's those evening hours we watch again. Partly sunny, 19 on Friday and pretty close to 20 on Saturday with a mixture of sunshine and clouds. With your 620 CKRM weather forecast, I'm Precision Weather meteorologist Phil Spivak.

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1: Rider Nation lives on 620 CKRM. I'm Dave Thomas, voice of the Saskatchewan Rough Riders. Saturday is game day as the Riders take on the Calgary Stampeders. Countdown to kickoff with Tegan Whitco and Wes Cates is at 2. 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And kickoff with Luke Mullender and I is at 5. 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
6: Mainly cloudy sky for tonight. We've seen the main batch of rainfall, an area of light rain pushing eastward, but in the wake of this drier air generally, we've had some isolated showers and storms, so it's not fully dry nor stable, but showers very isolated. Just the problem is where they're actually developing, they're very heavy. That threat continues into the early evening, diminishes through the night, and we're partly to mostly cloudy for most of the night. Temperature falling off to around 9. The winds overall are not strong. It's just in and around those thunderstorms where they pick up and get gusty with gusts up to 40 to 50 kilometers per hour. Through the day Wednesday, mostly cloudy. Still with a chance of an isolated shower or thunderstorm or two. Temperature at 18. Partly cloudy for Wednesday night, 7. And Thursday, partly sunny. Isolated showers and thunderstorms become almost a non-issue. A 20% chance, the high near 20. But we're dry for the daytime. It's those evening hours we watch again. Partly sunny, 19 on Friday and pretty close to 20 on Saturday with a mixture of sunshine and clouds. With your 620 CKRM weather forecast, I'm Precision Weather meteorologist Phil Spivak.

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1: Oh my God, the flea market in the morning was something you just couldn't miss. You had to listen to Fred and Willie on the flea. That was like the highlight of the morning, doing chores in the barn.
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2: I'm guessing you've spent time with CKRM over the years. Those voices weren't just people on your radio. They were part of Saskatchewan. The ones who made you laugh when you needed it, kept you informed when everything was changing, and turned ordinary moments into memories. And now, something rare is about to happen. For one night only, those voices are coming back together. Not on air, not in clips, in the same room, in the same place. The greatest personalities in CKRM history, reunited for the station's 100th anniversary. And you're not just hearing the stories, you're sharing dinner with the icons you grew up with. Don't miss 100 years in one night, Saturday, July 18th at the Conexus Arts Center. Nights like this don't come back around. 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And Saturday, Bud Light Cabaret with Foxworthy and Third Degree Burns. 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

0: with President Trump over the course of the last 36 hours. I'll have more today, a wide range of subjects from the economy, relations, his birthday, artificial intelligence, Ukraine, obviously Iran, the aspects of the deal and the next steps there and how Canada can help. And good discussions with the president. So I wouldn't take a big message from it.
1: The summit ends later today, and Trump will host next year's G7 summit, as well as the G20 in Miami this December. A BC resident says his family was ready to go when RCMP officers demanded they leave their West Kelowna home yesterday morning due to a nearby wildfire. Joe Gluska says he and his wife and daughter had 45 minutes to pack what mattered most after winds whipped up smoke from the Callamore Park fire, burning a block away from their house.
2: The most important thing I've mentioned, you know, several times is my wife and my daughter, we're fine. You know, and I go, everything else is just stuff. And I go, we're fine. We are safe.
1: The 8-hectare fire burned out of control for much of yesterday before firefighters brought it under control at around 4:30. 2 hours later, the evacuation order was downgraded to an alert for 357 properties. Over 742 in West Kelowna remain under alert. Mounties in BC's Fraser Valley say early indications show no criminality after 12 students were hospitalized Monday in what appears to have been an electrical accident during a field trip to a water park. Police say Technical Safety BC has taken charge of the investigation at Cultus Lake Water Park east of Vancouver, and nothing is being ruled out. WorkSafe BC, meantime, says it has issued a stop work order at the water park, and operations will not resume until it's been deemed safe to do so. Chilliwack RCMP had said children from a middle school in Port Coquitlam made contact with a railing in the queuing area while lining up beneath the 0 to 60 water slide. The Coquitlam School District says the students in grades 6 and 7 are doing well, but gave no other details. This is the Canadian Press. In sports, Lionel Messi turns 39 next week, but he got to celebrate early by registering his first ever World Cup hat trick last night, sending his defending champion Argentina to a dominant 3-0 victory over Algeria in its group stage opener in Kansas City. Other games, Norway beat Iraq in Boston 4-1. Kylian Mbappe scored twice as France posted a 3-1 win over Senegal, and Austria won a World Cup game for the first time in 36 years. With a 3-1 win over Jordan. In baseball action, the Toronto Blue Jays scored a 6-1 victory over the Red Sox in Boston. George Springer had a 2-run home run, the 300th of his career. Home runs were also had by Davis Schneider and Andres Jimenez. In the American Hockey League Championship, the Toronto Marlies edged the visiting Chicago Wolves 1-0 to take a commanding 3-0 lead in the Calder Cup final. From the Canadian Press, I'm Karen Rebeau.
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And it kept running through my mind. 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

0: 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And here's Brad Stenberg from 2S Auctioneers with one of his favorite memories.
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From the National Newsroom of the Canadian Press, I'm Karen Rebo. It is day three and the final day of the G7 summit in Evian, France. Prime Minister Mark Carney took questions from reporters to open the morning at a meeting that comes as trade talks between Canada and the U.S. remain tense. While Carney and U.S. President

0: intelligence, Ukraine, obviously Iran, the aspects of the deal and the next steps there and how Canada can help. And good discussions with the president. So I wouldn't take a big message from it.
1: The summit ends later today, and Trump will host next year's G7 summit, as well as the G20 in Miami this December. A BC resident says his family was ready to go when RCMP officers demanded they leave their West Kelowna home yesterday morning due to a nearby wildfire. Joe Gluska says he and his wife and daughter had 45 minutes to pack what mattered most after winds whipped up smoke from the Callamore Park fire, burning a block away from their house.
2: The most important thing I've mentioned, several times is my wife and my daughter, we're fine. I go, everything else is just stuff. And I go, we're fine. We are safe.
1: The 8-hectare fire burned out of control for much of yesterday before firefighters brought it under control at around 4:30. 2 hours later, the evacuation order was downgraded to an alert for 357 properties. Over 742 in West Kelowna remain under alert. Mounties in BC's Fraser Valley say early indications show no criminality after 12 students were hospitalized Monday in what appears to have been an electrical accident during a field trip to a water park. Police say Technical Safety BC has taken charge of the investigation at Cultus Lake Water Park east of Vancouver, and nothing is being ruled out. WorkSafe BC, meantime, says it has issued a stop work order at the water park, and operations will not resume until it's been deemed safe to do so. Chilliwack RCMP had said children from a middle school in Port Coquitlam made contact with a railing in the queuing area while lining up beneath the 0 to 60 water slide. The Coquitlam School District says the students in grades 6 and 7 are doing well, but gave no other details. This is the Canadian Press. In sports, Lionel Messi turns 39 next week, but he got to celebrate early by registering his first ever World Cup hat trick last night, sending his defending champion Argentina to a dominant 3-0 victory over Algeria in its group stage opener in Kansas City. Other games, Norway beat Iraq in Boston 4-1. Kylian Mbappe scored twice as France posted a 3-1 win over Senegal, and Austria won a World Cup game for the first time in 36 years. With a 3-1 win over Jordan. In baseball action, the Toronto Blue Jays scored a 6-1 victory over the Red Sox in Boston. George Springer had a 2-run home run, the 300th of his career. Home runs were also had by Davis Schneider and Andres Jimenez. In the American Hockey League Championship, the Toronto Marlies edged the visiting Chicago Wolves 1-0 to take a commanding 3-0 lead in the Calder Cup final. From the Canadian Press, I'm Karen Rebeau.
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1: Hello, everyone. It's Grace Payne, your Miss Rodeo Moose Mountain 2026. I want to say congratulations to CKRM on 100 years. Here's to 100 more. Can't wait to see you all in July in Kennedy.

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0: 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Rider Nation lives on 620 CKRM. I'm Dave Thomas, voice of the Saskatchewan Rough Riders. Saturday is game day as the Riders take on the Calgary Stampeders. Countdown to kickoff with Tegan Witko and Wes Cates is at 2. The pregame show is at 4. And kickoff with Luke Mullender and I is at 5. Saskatchewan Rough Rider football on the Cooperators Rider Broadcast Network is brought to you by SaskTel, the Cooperators Redhead Equipment, Prairie Ford Dealers, and Sask Power. 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

From the National Newsroom of the Canadian Press, I'm Karen Rebo. It is day three and the final day of the G7 summit in Evian, France. Prime Minister Mark Carney took questions from reporters to open the morning at a meeting that comes as trade talks between Canada and the U.S. remain tense. While Carney and U.S. President Donald Trump do not have a formal meeting scheduled, they briefly met during a luncheon yesterday when Carney was heard explaining to Trump Canada's plan to import a limited number of Chinese electric vehicles. It's a deal Trump has previously criticized. Carney says the two have spoken

0: demanded they leave their West Kelowna home yesterday morning due to a nearby wildfire. Joe Gluska says he and his wife and daughter had 45 minutes to pack what mattered most after winds whipped up smoke from the Callamore Park fire, burning a block away from their house.
1: The most important thing I've mentioned, you know, several times is my wife and my daughter, we're fine. You know, I go, everything else is just stuff. And I go, we're fine. We are safe.
0: The 8-hectare fire burned out of control for much of yesterday before firefighters brought it under control at around 4:30. 2 hours later, the evacuation order was downgraded to an alert for 357 properties. Over 742 in West Kelowna remain under alert. Mounties in BC's Fraser Valley say early indications show no criminality after 12 students were hospitalized Monday in what appears to have been an electrical accident during a field trip to a water park. Police say Technical Safety BC has taken charge of the investigation at Cultus Lake Water Park east of Vancouver, and nothing is being ruled out. WorkSafe BC, meantime, says it has issued a stop work order at the water park, and operations will not resume until it's been deemed safe to do so. Chilliwack RCMP had said children from a middle school in Port Coquitlam made contact with a railing in the queuing area while lining up beneath the 0 to 60 water slide. The Coquitlam School District says the students in grades 6 and 7 are doing well, but gave no other details. This is the Canadian Press. In sports, Lionel Messi turns 39 next week, but he got to celebrate early by registering his first ever World Cup hat trick last night, sending his defending champion Argentina to a dominant 3-0 victory over Algeria in its group stage opener in Kansas City. Other games, Norway beat Iraq in Boston 4-1. Kylian Mbappe scored twice as France posted a 3-1 win over Senegal, and Austria won a World Cup game for the first time in 36 years. With a 3-1 win over Jordan. In baseball action, the Toronto Blue Jays scored a 6-1 victory over the Red Sox in Boston. George Springer had a 2-run home run, the 300th of his career. Home runs were also had by Davis Schneider and Andres Jimenez. In the American Hockey League Championship, the Toronto Marlies edged the visiting Chicago Wolves 1-0 to take a commanding 3-0 lead in the Calder Cup final. From the Canadian Press, I'm Karen Rebo.
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1: Daryl from Action Roofing here. 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
1: I'm guessing you've spent time with CKRM over the years. 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They were part of Saskatchewan. The ones who made you laugh when you needed it. Kept you informed when everything was changing and turned ordinary moments into memories. And now, something rare is about to happen. For one night only, those voices are coming back together. Not on air, not in clips, in the same room, in the same place. The greatest personalities in CKRM history, reunited for the station's 100th anniversary. And you're not just hearing their stories, you're sharing dinner with the icons you grew up with. Don't miss 100 years in one night, Saturday, July 18th at the Kinexus Arts Center. 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
2: Hi, this is Blanche from Ogemaw. The Silly Bunch came 3 years in a row to play hockey in Ogemaw. And I would say it'd be in the early 80s. And one time, I know Metro and a couple of them came out to play hockey in ladies' dresses. And we thought that was pretty fun.
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0: 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The grand prize draw happens this July at Ag in Motion. 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
1: Hi, it's Joanne of the Saskatchewan Auctioneers Association. 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
1: Rider Nation lives on 620 CKRM. I'm Dave Thomas, voice of the Saskatchewan Roughriders. Saturday is game day as the Riders take on the Calgary Stampeders. Countdown to kickoff with Tegan Witko and Wes Cates is at 2. The pregame show is at 4. And kickoff with Luke Mullender and I is at 5. 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
1: I remember being in the weekends and Dad would find all the free hot dogs. 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

0: 620 CKRM. That's Reba McEntire for My Broken Heart. Well, it's pouring rain out there, gang. It's 531 or 530, depending on which clock you're looking at. We have a time difference in the studio. Can you imagine that? Some of it says it's 1 minute over and the other one doesn't know what's going on. And maybe that's me. Anyway, this rain is, I don't know, do you feel like it's much needed? Everybody you talk to on the street is like, oh, it's so dry. And in other parts, they are still patching up roads from major flood action. Let's just plug that in and tell you that we do have a busy morning. So if you are looking to get tickets for the Saskatchewan Rough Riders Argonaut game, they're going to be playing the Calgary Stampeders this weekend in Calgary. We're going to play Pick the Score, maybe not once, twice. I believe we're going to be talking to a lot of different people today, including the one who is most different, but a very favorable friend of all of ours, Colin Lovequist. He's up in Foam Lake. We'll find out what the weather's like there. And in country music news, too, some interesting little tidbits, I hope, for you. So hang in there. Put your rain or your shower cap on if you're planning on going out to check the cows or the goats or whatever you've got going on, maybe just your real kids. And hang in there with us this morning. It's going to be a lot of fun.
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0: 5:33, showers and thunderstorms, highs of 18 degrees, the winds from the north at 15 to 30, and it is coming down this morning. Lows of 7 degrees, mainly cloudy, mix of sun and cloud tomorrow, isolated showers and highs of 19. 19 on Friday with sunshine. And then Saturday, partly to mostly sunny and 19 and 17 on Sunday with spotty showers or a thunderstorm. So with rodeo action happening in Pilot Butte, you might want to take a little extra rain gear with you. Assiniboia is 12, 11 in Swift Current, Saskatoon 9. In Yorkton, it's 10 degrees, 12 in Broadview. Estevan 11, 12 in Weyburn, Moose Jaw, and Regina reporting rain and 11.

0: 620 CKR Rim, the voice of Saskatchewan, Joe Nichols, What's a Guy Gotta Do? And before that, Clint Black. Yes, it is raining. That noise outside your window as you're trying to wake up is indeed rain. And it started, it started a couple hours ago. So it's going to be a bit of a soggy one. Grab your umbrella. Trying to find here a web poll from yesterday. Today's is going to be an interesting one because it's kind of about the National Hockey League no longer being seen on our public broadcaster, which is very disappointing that the two sides couldn't come to an agreement on what they wanted with each other. And it kind of makes you think, what are we going to do when we want to watch hockey on the weekend? I guess we better go to a friend's place or a bar if you don't want to be paying extra. Anyway, have you ever personally been affected by mass work layoffs? Whether it's somebody that you know or somebody that you live with lost their job. And the majority of the people saying no, they hadn't been. So that's a good one, I guess, if you haven't been affected by that. I've been affected by that a couple of times. When I first got into broadcasting, we had major layoffs, and I was one of the people. So with Hockey Night in Canada being dropped from the Canadian Broadcast Company, will you pay to access hockey next season? It might be on one channel, but you're not going to see that doubleheader Hockey Night in Canada on the radio since, 1936? And then it went to TV in 1952. So it is definitely one of those legacy pieces. Take the web poll. It's brought to you by Action Roofing. And you can get a hold of them at 545-4677 and take our web poll at 620ckrm.com.
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0: 620 CKR RIM on a Wednesday in Hoosier Daddy. That is Toby Keith. Showers and thunderstorms today with highs of 18. Rain nicely coming down. On this day, it is World Croc Day. I have a pair of Croc sandals. That's just fine enough for me. Thank you very much. Global Garbage Man Day today. So we always see the garbage guys skirting around town here, especially when you're coming to work in the morning. They're doing their pickup. So hello to everybody that's out there doing that. And it was on this day in 1885, the Statue of Liberty arrived in New York Harbor from France. 1960, for you baseball fans, Ted Williams hits his 500th home run. And celebrating birthdays today, he's been in the news a bit because of his health. Barry Manilow celebrating, and actor Greg Kinnear is 63.
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0: Good morning, Saskatchewan. It's 6 o'clock. From the Sask Today newsroom, I'm Corey Atkinson with your 620 CKRM News. A man convicted of second-degree murder in the death of a teen at a Saskatchewan bush party 2 decades ago has received the maximum youth sentence of 7 years. The Regina man, who was 17 at the time of the killing, is to serve the first 4 years in an adult jail and the rest of the time in the community. Defense lawyer Andrew Hitchcock says his client is considering to appeal the decision.
1: But I'm not a sore loser. You know, I'm proud of how I handled the trial. I put the best argument forward I could have. I wouldn't change anything if I could go back. And this is just what the jury decided. So if we'll see if this is the end or if we'll be back another day.
0: The accused, who can't be publicly identified, stabbed Misha Pavlik at the party in Regina Beach in May 2006. Major city projects are heading to Regina's executive committee this week. Members will consider an $8.2 million investment in Mosaic Stadium upgrades ahead of the 2027 Grey Cup, including improvements to lighting, turf, and display systems. The committee will also review approval of $29 million in federal funding for a Southwest sewer project and discuss a revised lease agreement with the Regina Red Sox. All recommendations would still require final approval from City Council next week. Saskatchewan is launching a new virtual primary care pilot aimed at connecting unattached patients with doctors and nurse practitioners online. The province has issued a request for proposals to deliver secure phone and video appointments starting in fall of this year. Health Minister Jeremy Cockrell says the program will improve access and convenience, while Rural and Remote Health Minister Lori Carr says it will reduce travel and wait times. The pilot supports the province's goal of universal primary care access by 2028. Saskatchewan drivers could soon see relief at the gas pumps. Following a deal in principle between the United States and Iran to reopen the Strait of Hormuz, oil prices have declined. Patrick DeHaan, head of petroleum analysis with Gas Buddy, says this could translate to a 15 cent a liter drop locally. However, he notes there is a catch.
2: The risks are that if a deal does not get signed or if it falls apart, oil and gasoline, diesel and jet fuel prices certainly could react again, going higher. For now, though, the news is optimistic and good. So long as this deal gets signed later this week, could pave the way for gasoline prices to slowly decline over the rest of the summer.
0: DeHaan adds that if the agreement holds, drivers should see fuel costs continue to ease over the coming months. And a lifetime of public service is being recognized in Regina. Former Saskatchewan politician and diplomat Ralph Goodale is receiving an honorary Doctor of Laws degree from the University of Regina this week. Goodale earned his first degree at the institution more than 50 years ago, before building a career that included service as a federal cabinet minister, longtime member of parliament, and Canadian High Commissioner to the United Kingdom. He says the university helped lay the foundation for his success. That was your 620 CKRM News. Read more stories from around our community and around the province at sasktoday.ca and 620ckrm.com.
3: Good morning, I'm Dave Thomas. The Saskatchewan Rough Riders were back at practice yesterday. However, among those not taking part was defensive back Roland Milligan Jr., who left Saturday's game with a shoulder injury. Head coach Corey Mace.
4: It might be a couple weeks for old Roe there, but that guy is a superhuman. So whatever the timeline is, that's for the average Joe. I wouldn't put it past old Roe to be back sooner than expected.
3: That likely means that rookie Juju Hughes would take his spot in the secondary. The 27-year-old has played in more than 24 NFL games with the LA Rams and Detroit Lions, and he's ready to step in.
5: Our coaches do a great job preparing us. They prepare everybody like you're up to play this week. It's not just the starters or something they're focused on. Everybody gets prepped and prepared to play, so I feel like I'm comfortable and I'm ready to go in and play and do what I do.
3: The Riders will head to Calgary on Saturday to take on the Stampeders. Off the field, Riders quarterback Trevor Harris was named the CFL Player of the Week yesterday after posting a 147.6 efficiency rating and recording his 10th career game with more than 400 passing yards in last week's win over BC. To the Western Canadian Baseball League, where Regina's Keegan Baker was outstanding on the mound, allowing just 3 hits and 2 walks over 8 scoreless innings while striking out 11 on just 93 pitches, as the Red Sox would shut out Saskatoon 6-0, snapping Regina's 3-game losing skid. Tonight, Saskatoon plays in Moose Jaw, while Regina is off to Swift Current. Speaking of which, Moose Jaw won their 7th game in a row 6-0 over Swift Current last night, and Medicine Hat thumped Weyburn 10-0. And in the majors, Davis Schneider and Andrés Giménez hit back-to-back home runs. Dylan Cease pitched 5 shutout innings, and the Toronto Blue Jays beat the Boston Red Sox 6-1 at Fenway Park last night, snapping a 2-game losing streak. And that's your sports. Get the latest on your team delivered right to your phone with the Sports Cage Insider Report. 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
6: Precision weather for today: showers and thunderstorms. The winds from the north 15 to 30. Highs of 18, 7 for tonight. And for tomorrow, we could see some isolated showers. Highs of 19 and a bit breezy. 19 on Friday. And Saturday and Sunday, it's a real mixed bag. Saturday, sunny and 19. And on Sunday, spotty showers or a thunderstorm and 17. Assiniboia 12, 11 in Swift Current. Saskatoon 9, 10 degrees in Yorkton. Broadview 12, it's 11 in Estevan and 12 in Weyburn. Moose Jaw and Regina both reporting 11.
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0: towards a brand new combine. 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We're also giving away 25 separate draws of $1,000 apiece. 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
1: You betcha. It's a good morning. Rain showers to help things keep this green glow going as we get ready to celebrate summer up and coming. Traffic-wise, there are going to be some disturbances. However, will this rain stop the workers? 3rd Avenue, Wascana Street to Queens Street. That's underway at 7:30 to 11:30. Whether or not that interrupts your commute today, I don't know. We also have some giving. Get you qualified for that Dwight Yoakam set of tickets and pizza over at Roto's in Moose Jaw.

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0: Now, there's some great country. Marty Stewart and Travis Tritt. This one's going to hurt you for a long, long time. Also, Kenny Chesney in there. Good morning, everybody. It is, it's a rainy morning, and that's all I got to say about that. This is going to continue for a little while. Sunrise this morning at 4:46, and it'll set tonight at 9:13. Country Music News. Canadian Country Music Association Country Music Week will be held in Saskatoon September 16th to 19th, and they've opened up the volunteer portal. Yeah, they're looking for volunteers. You must be 18 years of age and able to work at least 3 of the 4 days and 3 to 4 hours per shift. So you might take on more shifts in a day, but you need to work a certain amount. The usual things like ID and criminal checks are required. If you'd like to find out more information about this, go to the CCMA Facebook page for all the details. Little Miss Twain will be Shania Twain's 7th studio album. It's going to be released July 24th. Dirty Rosie was the first song available to fans. The album reflecting on the roots of Shania in her teenage years in Timmins, Ontario. And she's teasing a song that pays homage to Tanya Tucker and Shania's mom. Her mother believed her daughter would be the next Tanya Tucker with all of her heart. And she's doing pretty good out there, good old Shania. She recently played Wembley Stadium with Harry Styles. And this is interesting. You probably are waiting for Toy Story to hit the theaters. I think this is the weekend it's going to be released. I Knew It, I Knew You becomes the 15th Billboard Hot 100 number one for Taylor Swift's pop career. It's and the 10th for this decade alone. But it also marks the first for Swift in that it's the only one of her 50 number ones to come from a movie soundtrack. Other songs have been on movie soundtracks, but they haven't made it to that number one spot. And this is the first in over a decade to be embraced by country radio. And that's a look at country music news for this 17th day of June.
1: I'm guessing you've spent time with CKRM over the years. Those voices weren't just people on your radio. They were part of Saskatchewan. The ones who made you laugh when you needed it. Kept you informed when everything was changing and turned ordinary moments into memories. And now, something rare is about to happen. For one night only, those voices are coming back together. Not on air, not in clips, in the same room, in the same place. The greatest personalities in CKRM history, reunited for the station's 100th anniversary. And you're not just hearing their stories, you're sharing dinner with the icons you grew up with. Don't miss 100 years in one night, Saturday, July 18th at the Kinexus Arts Center. 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
0: 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Soggy weather for today, highs of 18 degrees, cloudy tonight, lows of 7. Tomorrow, sun, cloud, isolated showers, 19, 19 on Friday and sunny. And then on Saturday, we see sunshine, but rain returning on Sunday in a high of 17. So it gives it time to soak up. Right now in Assiniboia, 12, 10 degrees in Swift Current and Saskatoon, 11 in Yorkton, Broadview 12. It's also 12 in Estevan and Weyburn. Moose Jaw with light rain, 11. And here in Regina, northeast winds at 19. It's currently 12.

0: 620 CKRM and Emerson Drive and fall into me. Unless, of course, we're in a line and you've got to drink a hot coffee in your hand. Do not be touching me. Don't fall into me. I don't want to spill a drop. It's too expensive these days. I popped into a coffee shop on my way to the remote on Saturday at Positively Perfect Pets. And I think by the time it was all said and done, it was going to be like $5 for a black coffee. I don't think so. I have a better way for you to spend your money, and that's coming up in a moment.
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2: 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I'm still living in that mode in my mind. So what the heck? 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So you'd have 7 minutes if there was a problem, but not then. Pop them on. Somebody's, I don't know, at the bakery all night or doing whatever. And I really, really loved it. And I really think the ability to do those type of shows allowed you to become a far better broadcaster.
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Good morning, Saskatchewan. It's 6:30. From the Sask Today newsroom, I'm Corey Atkinson with your 620 CKRM News. A long Reading murder case has reached sentencing in Regina. A youth offender has received the maximum 7-year youth sentence for the second-degree murder of Misha Pavlik, who was fatally stabbed at a party near Last Mountain Lake in 2006. The accused was 17 at the time of the killing and can't be identified under the Youth Criminal Justice Act. A judge ordered 4 years in custody, along with a DNA sample and a 10-year weapons prohibition. From football to infrastructure to baseball, several high-profile decisions are on Regina City Council's agenda today. Executive committee members will debate a proposed $8.2 million package of upgrades for Mosaic Stadium before a bid for the 2027 Grey Cup. They'll also review federal funding for a major sewer upgrade aimed at reducing backups and wastewater bypasses. A revised long-term lease agreement for the Regina Red Sox at Curry Field is also up for discussion before heading to City Council. Access to primary care in

0: Saskatchewan is set to expand through a new virtual health pilot announced by the provincial government. Under a request for proposals, vendors will provide online medical appointments for residents without a family doctor or nurse practitioner. Patients will be able to receive prescriptions, referrals, and diagnostic requests remotely. Officials say the program is designed to improve timely care, reduce pressure on emergency rooms, and support the broader Patients First healthcare plan. Global oil prices dropped almost 10% in just 12 hours, but you might not see the savings at the pumps right away. Head of petroleum analysis with Gas Buddy, Patrick DeHaan, says drivers shouldn't expect an immediate drop. He says retailers need time to adjust their pricing structures.
1: Two-thirds of gas stations, probably more like three-quarters of them, haven't even bought the lower-priced fuel yet. So there is going to take some time for stations to not only buy the cheaper fuel, but sell through the more expensive fuel that they have in their underground storage tanks.
0: DeHaan expects stations will begin lowering prices within the next day, but says it could take up to a couple of weeks to pass along the full decrease to customers. And Prime Minister Mark Carney says he's had several informal discussions with U.S. President Donald Trump during the G7 summit in France, and that there would be more. The summit comes as trade talks between Canada and the United States remain tense, with no clear decision on whether to extend the Canada-U.S.-Mexico agreement. Carney says Canada-U.S. Trade Minister Dominic LeBlanc has met with U.S. Trade Representative Jameson Greer on the summit sidelines.
2: I've dealt with Mr. Trump over the years, and his motive being is consistent with the interactions I had with him. We had the direct discussions between the principals on the trade side, Mr. LeBlanc and Mr. Greer.
0: Carney and Trump do not have an official bilateral meeting scheduled during the G7, which ends later today. And that is your 620 CKRM News. Read more stories from around your community and around the province at sasktoday.ca and 620ckrm.com.
3: Good morning, I'm Dave Thomas. The practice week opened for the Saskatchewan Roughriders with no Roland Milligan Jr., Nelson Lacombo, Jamarcus Hardrick, and Jaden Dulkey on the field yesterday due to injury. Milligan's spot in the secondary will likely be taken by former NFLer Juju Hughes, who says that the game has slowed down for him since the preseason.
4: Yeah, definitely. I definitely think I became more and more comfortable. I was out for a little bit there, but just even getting those mental reps day in and day out took my game to the next level. I feel like just getting comfortable, familiar with everything that's going on in the CFL game. I think I'm in a good spot right now.
3: The Riders will be back on the field at Mosaic Stadium later this morning. On a different field, Regina's Will Topher broke a scoreless tie in the fourth inning with a two-run triple, and the Regina Red Sox went on to a 6-0 win over Saskatoon last night. In other WCBL action, Moose Jaw picked up their seventh straight win with a 7-3 victory over Swift Current, and Medicine Hat was all over Weyburn 10-0. To the majors, George Springer's 300th career home run was a two-run shot that lifted the Toronto Blue Jays to a 6-1 win in Boston last night. And at the World Cup of Soccer, France down Senegal 3-1, Norway topped Iraq 4-1, Argentina shut out Algeria 3-0, and Austria scored a 3-1 win over Jordan. Canada plays Qatar tomorrow. And that's your sports. 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
5: Precision weather, showers and thunderstorms, 18 today, a bit of a breeze from the north at 15 to 30. Cloudy tonight, lows of 7. Tomorrow we'll see the sunshine and some isolated showers, a bit breezy. 19 degrees, 19 and Friday, on Friday rather, and sunshine. And 19 on Saturday with a sunny day, 17 on Sunday, and rain showers. Assiniboia 12, 10 degrees in Swift Current and Saskatoon, 11 in Yorkton, Broadview and Estevan 12. It's 12 in Weyburn, Moose Jaw is 11, and here in Regina, northeast winds at 19. It's currently 12.
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8: John Simpson, I've been a big fan of CKRM ever since I was 5 years old. I remember an awful lot of your announcers like Greg Kodowicz and David Bass and Paul Weir, and I enjoy your station so much. Please keep up the good work. Happy 100th birthday, CKRM.
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0: 620 CKRM and Count the Ways. That's Jade Eagleson. And good morning. Now, I know that generally we do play Pick the Score, and I know this guy is a big Stampeder fan. I am not playing Pick the Score with George Galloway. George, good morning. How are you?
1: Good, Gloria. How are you?
0: Pretty fine. It's a Wednesday before the Pilot Butte Rodeo, and it's going to be a big weekend. You said you're out at the rodeo grounds right now watching Dust Control.
1: Yeah, no, it's our annual pre-rodeo drizzle, I guess I would say. nope, but it looks like the weekend's going to sharpen up a little bit, looking pretty good Friday and Saturday, and with a little bit of rain Sunday morning, but that's never stopped us.
0: Perfect. Now, it's going to be a fantastic weekend, as you mentioned. I know I was out there last year for pretty much the very first time of being able to watch the chariots and the chuck wagons and, of course, the rodeo. But you need community people to help out to make this a huge success. And I would assume that every year, not that it gets a bit harder, but that volunteers need to step up, and always some new blood is welcome.
1: Yeah, absolutely. Our newer generation has certainly come to the table, but yeah, we're still looking for some volunteers to help Megan with the admissions and the gates, and Leanne at the canteen, and just help us put on as good a show as we can for all the folks, and maintain the reputation of our community and this rodeo as being one of the most successful in, I would say, not bragging a whole bunch, but most successful in Western Canada.
0: And for the size of the community, and I think, too, the very cool part is it's so close to Regina that there's no excuse that people can't come out to the Pilot Butte Rodeo.
1: No, and we've had great support. Like, I'm going to say, when the weather's decent, we're probably well over 1,200 people in our stands. The stands are full. The beer gardens are full. This year, we've got over 270 entrants in the rodeo over 3 days, and we'll be running 32 heats of chucks and chariots Saturday, Sunday. So it's going to be one of our bigger ones.
0: So the money that's brought in by the Pilot Butte Rodeo basically stays within the community to just keep that event going year after year.
1: Yeah, not only in Pilot Butte, though, Gloria. We spread our wealth or share our things with various charities in all four communities of White City, Emerald Park, Belgonie, Edenwald, and Pilot Butte, knowing that our support comes from all of those communities, and so we like to give back to those that are in need and or groups that are maybe struggling to survive a little bit.
0: So if I want to volunteer, or I know a bunch of people that want to volunteer, who do I reach out to, and where do I get more information if there's something else that I need to know about?
1: Yeah, we've actually got a Facebook page now with Pilot Butte Rodeo, or on pilotbutte.ca. And by all means, if somebody wants to volunteer, they can reach out to me at area code 306-535-2054, and I can get you on to Megan and Leanne and others that are looking for a little bit more help this weekend.
0: All right. George Galloway, thanks so much. I know that we at 620 CKRM are looking forward to being a part of the Pilot Butte Rodeo for another year. It all starts on Friday with Caitlin's Crusaders, which is a free event, but you're encouraged to participate in any way that you can. And that's been a real addition too, hasn't it?
1: Yeah, I think this year is going to be Caitlin's sixth year, and Friday night is completely dedicated to multiple sclerosis as a fundraiser. And like you said, there's no admission to Friday night. We got rodeo starting at 5:30, and Caitlin's Crusaders probably around 7. I think this year she's got in the neighborhood of 25 bronc riders, so that'll be a big bronc match where everybody gets one go, and then the top qualifiers get the second go for the top prize, and we just take donations in the stands and raise some money for MS. And I think Caitlin's quite frequently raising close to $6,000 to $10,000 a year for MS with just the bronc match in one evening.
0: Yeah, she's on fire with that. It's pretty great. Also, of course, the Pilot Butte Rodeo Cabaret with Foxworthy, and same kind of drill as last year. You're going to keep people within. Like, once they're in, they're in.
1: Yes, yeah. We've increased the, we've recognized a couple of challenges last year with the number of folks here. Like, we have a great turnout for the cabaret. So we're making the outdoor smokers lounge a little bit bigger, bringing in some more washrooms, and making the whole evening more sociable and better for the folks that are entertaining. We've been fortunate enough to secure Foxworthy. They were headliners at the Stampede last year for 5 days, and we were able to secure them for their second trip here, and really looking forward to the show that they put on.
0: All right, George, much success, and we'll see you on this Father's Day weekend.
1: I look forward to seeing you there, Gloria. Thank you very much.
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5: Good morning. Canada's ambassador to the United States says, don't worry. Mark Wiseman has been sending a reassuring message ahead of the official CUSMA review in less than 2 weeks. He made this comment at the Canadian Club on Monday.
6: Take a deep breath. Relax. It's all going to be okay. And it's going to be okay because we have an agreement with the United States and Mexico that expires. It expires at 11:59 p.m. on June 30th, 2036. And we all have to keep that in mind. It is a 16-year agreement that was signed in 2020. And unlike our last negotiation, there's no cliff, as our chief negotiator, Janice Charette, has said. We're not falling off a cliff. We're not falling off a cliff on July the 1st.
5: U.S. and Mexico have had extensive CUSMA talks in recent weeks, but that hasn't happened with Canada. Prime Minister Mark Carney says it's only because there are twice as many trade issues between the U.S. and Mexico than there are with Canada. Canada-U.S. Trade Minister Dominic LeBlanc will be meeting on the sidelines of the G7 this week in France with his U.S. counterpart. And that's the Morning Farm Show. I'm Ryan Young. Have a nice day.
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Detroit City, pulled in this country kitchen. Try their brand of barbecue, Zion's hit finger licking. I paid the tab and the lady asked me how'd I like my biscuit. I'll be honest with you, ma'am, it ain't like mama.

0: Alan Jackson getting set to retire. He's got a big party coming up at the end of this month in Nashville at the Bridgestone. I think it's the stadium because it's sold out. Anyway, where I come from. We're going to check in with Colin Lovequist in just a moment, but we do want to remind you that we're playing Pick the Score as well today. Two tickets to the June 26th Rider game, and that'll be against the Argonauts. But you are guessing the score against the Stampeders, and that game is coming up on Saturday. Wow, that's already a quick turnaround. The team ready to go. And if you'd like to play, 936-6262. Long distance 1-866-767-0620. We'll take caller number 5. If you are right on or just below the actual score, you win that $200 gift card, but you immediately win a pair of tickets to see the Riders' next home game. So it's that easy. George Galloway, who we just talked to out in Pilot Butte, he's a big Stampeder fan. And yeah, I did not get him to play Pick the Score, but I want you to play it. So again, 936-6262. To caller number 5.
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2: And a good morning from sunny Foam Lake. A little rain overnight, but nothing that they can't handle. And we're having a great start to the morning here at the Foam Lake Recreation Combine Lottery. And time is ticking down, at least for the early bird draws. We're going to have those draws coming up on Monday. And for the early bird, we've got that $5,000 all-inclusive travel voucher if you want to get away and unload some stress. We'll kick in $2,500 in spending cash with that $5,000 voucher. 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We've got 25 of those. We've got rider season tickets for the season valued at $762. 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
1: Good morning, Saskatchewan. It's 7 o'clock. From the Sask Today newsroom, I'm Corey Atkinson with your 620 CKRM News. A Crown prosecutor says he's pleased with the judge's decision to impose the maximum use sentence on a man who was found guilty of killing a teen 2 decades ago at a Saskatchewan bush party. Adam Breaker says the Crown was seeking an adult sentence, but doesn't plan on appealing the judge's decision.
2: The judge gave the maximum possible sentence that she could have under the Youth Criminal Justice Act, and we think that was appropriate. So we're certainly grateful for that decision today and grateful that finally the matter has reached a conclusion.
1: The Regina man, who was 17 at the time when Misha Pavlik was killed, is to serve the first 4 years in an adult jail and the rest of the time in the community. Regina's executive committee faces a busy agenda with millions of dollars in projects under review. One proposal would see the city invest $8.2 million in Mosaic Stadium upgrades to help prepare for the 2027 Grey Cup bid. Another would formally accept $29 million in federal funding for a sewer improvement project in southwest Regina. Committee members will also consider changes to the Regina Red Sox lease agreement following the team's ownership transition. All items move to the next council meeting in Regina. A major shift in how patients access care is coming to Saskatchewan, with a new virtual primary care system set to launch in 2026. The province is seeking private vendors to deliver secure digital appointments for people without regular health care providers. The initiative will allow patients to consult doctors, get prescriptions, and receive referrals from home. Officials say the pilot will help reduce wait times, improve efficiency across the system, and support long-term access to primary care province-wide. Gas station owners aren't studying consumer breaking points when it comes to settling fuel prices. Gas Buddy's head of petroleum analysis, Patrick DeHaan, says retailers simply mark up fuel to cover their business expenses, much like a car dealership. DeHaan notes local gas stations are actually rooting for oil prices to come down.
3: Stations will adjust their prices as the market goes. And in fact, gas stations like when prices are falling much more than they like when prices are going up. Because when prices are going up, their margins are under considerable pressure. And when prices go down is when stations generally do better.
1: DeHaan says retailers are just trying to keep their businesses open by reselling fuel rather than splitting hairs over what drivers are willing to pay. And a major renewable energy milestone is underway near Assiniboia as construction begins on the Rose Valley Wind Project. The 200-megawatt facility, located about 30 kilometers east of the community, will operate under a 30-year agreement with Sask Power. The project is being developed by Potential Renewables and Indigenous partner M Squared Renewables, which holds majority ownership. Once complete in late 2027, it will help expand Saskatchewan's wind capacity while delivering long-term, low-cost electricity to the provincial grid. That was your 620 CKRM News. Read more stories from around your community and around the province at sasktoday.ca and 620ckrm.com.
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5: Good morning, I'm Dave Thomas. The Saskatchewan Roughriders depth and defensive back is about to be tested this week. The team worked out on the turf in Mosaic Stadium yesterday, and DBs Roland Milligan Jr. and Nelson Lacombo were not on the field nursing injuries. Milligan sustained a shoulder injury in last week's win over BC and will miss some time, but head coach Corey May says it could have been worse.
6: Yeah, we're in a sport that's, I don't know, I don't do math, but I'd probably say 100% injury rate. It's, you know what I mean, throughout your career. You know, so it's, some of it's just kind of luck, and with this situation, that's exactly what it is. We're lucky that it's not super long term.
5: That means that Juju Hughes, who spent time in the NFL with the Rams and Lions, will likely be next man up.
7: It's a blessing, man. This is just what I work for, what they brought me here for, just to be prepared, to be ready for when my number's called, and now's the time.
5: Off the field, Riders quarterback Trevor Harris was named the CFL Player of the Week yesterday after posting a 147.6 efficiency rating and recording his 10th career game with more than 400 passing yards in last week's win over BC. To the Western Canadian Baseball League, where Regina's Keegan Baker was outstanding on on the mound, allowing just 3 hits and 2 walks over 8 scoreless innings, while striking out 11 on just 93 pitches, as the Red Sox would shut out Saskatoon 6-0, snapping Regina's 3-game losing skid. Tonight, Saskatoon plays in Moose Jaw, while Regina is off to Swift Current. Speaking of which, Moose Jaw won their 7th game in a row, 6-0 over Swift Current, and Medicine Hat thumped Weyburn 10-0 last night. And in the majors, Davis Schneider and Andres Jimenez hit back-to-back homers. Dylan Cease pitched 5 shutout innings, and the Toronto Blue Jays beat the Boston Red Sox 6-1 at Fenway Park, snapping a 2-game losing streak. And that's your sports. Don't miss the latest on your team. 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

0: showers on Sunday. Assiniboia, currently 11, Swift Current 11, 12 degrees in Saskatoon, 13 in Yorkton, it's 12 in Broadview, and in Estevan, 13, 12 in Weyburn. Moose Jaw is 11, and in Regina, east northeast winds at 8, it's currently 12.
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0: Good morning, Saskatchewan. Good morning is right. The birds will be chirping here once this rain subsides. It could be $1 million rain. Things looking nice and green. Now, speaking of having some fun, Dwight Yoakam is going to be in Moose Jaw, and Rodo's Pizza and Steakhouse has supplied us with the chance for you to go and get dined, and you supply the wine, and Dwight will supply the music. We'll be registering someone this hour for our prize package coming up, the draw on Friday, so don't miss that, and keep your ears peeled.

0: 620 CKRM celebrates 100 years, and Kevin Gallant, former voice of the Regina Pats on CKRM, shares a memory.
1: We would pick the junior broadcaster. He'd come up and join us for the hockey game. And we always, for I think 6 years, had a junior broadcaster join Bob Huber and I in the broadcast booth. And we had a lot of fun doing that. And I thought it was an awesome promotion.
2: Celebrating 100 years.

0: 620 CKR Rim and John Landry and Mary Chapin Carpenter just before that. It is 717, and yesterday we announced Real District partnering up with Canadian Western Agribition for the Pile of Bones Rodeo. 620 CKR Rim proud to support this event. And if you are looking for tickets, then maybe grab them as soon as possible. It's bound to be a huge success, including Pile of Bones Cabaret and Dance with Trigger Bang. That's going to be happening right after the rodeo performance on Saturday, July 18th. All right, we are going to be registering another person so that you can have dinner and Dwight Yoakam coming up on it's rapidly approaching. This is like a sold out show, so just keep that in mind that we're going to be taking another registrant for the evening. Temple Gardens is where Dwight's performing on Wednesday, June 24th. So if you get in, make sure that you clear your agenda for that night.
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2: And a good

0: Good morning. It's the Foam Lake Recreation Combine Lottery. I'm Colin Lovequist, and I want you to think about what your life would be like after a big win. If you want the best odds for the big payout, you need to look at the Foam Lake Recreation Combine Lottery, and we're going to give away $250,000. And that's something, because Foam Lake is not a big community, but they know they need to attract people to the lottery, and that's what does it. The big payouts for the same cost, $100, will get you in for that, as well as the $330,000 in combine cash towards the purchase of any new combine at any one of the dealers, John Deere, Case IH, New Holland, and a lot of dealers involved with that. Early birds coming up on Monday, deadline this weekend. Somebody's going to drive away in that cruise. Maybe you want the cash. We'll give you the $30,000 instead. 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
5: Soaking up the rain. That's exactly what Mother Earth is saying. You know what? I'm going to let it rain today, and then you're going to be all good, and everybody's going to be happy. So, what have we got today? 18 degrees is the high, and 7 tonight. Tomorrow, 19, with some isolated showers. 19 on Friday, and sunshine. Sunny on Saturday as well. And if you're planning Father's Day events, spotty showers on Sunday, and a thunderstorm thrown in for good measure, and 17. As we look around the province, Assiniboia, 11, also 11 in Swift Current. It's 12 degrees in Broadview and Saskatoon. Yorkton, 13, as well as Estevan at 13. 12 degrees in Weyburn and Moose Jaw, and here in Regina with light wind, it's 12 degrees.

0: the coolest bands out there, Midland and Drinking Problem from 2016. It's 7:25. We're going to be checking in with Colin Lovequist in just a moment. But a reminder that if you want to win a $40 gift card from Crawford's No Frills, you need to text the word snacks to us at 306-936-6262. And snacks is the word. Now, our Crawford's No Frills Country Music Rewind is going to be about Father's Day and all of the music that kind of focuses on the dads out there. So whatever you're doing for your pops, whether he's, a grandpa, maybe a great grandpa, maybe it's remembering somebody who meant a lot to you as a father figure, you'll be able to listen into that great music. And speaking of, Colin...
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2: Yeah, thank you so much, Gloria. 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We're going to give it all away on Monday as far as the early birds. 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
0: 620 CKR, Graham, if you go on to get registered for that Dwight Yoakam set of tickets and a trip to Rodo's Pizza, 936-6262, caller number 10.

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1: Good morning, Saskatchewan. It's 7:30. From the Sask Today newsroom, I'm Corey Atkinson with your 620 CKRM News. A man convicted of second-degree murder in the death of a teen at a Saskatchewan bush party 2 decades ago has received the maximum youth sentence of 7 years. The Regina man, who was 17 at the time of the killing, is to serve the first 4 years in an adult jail and the rest of the time in the community. Defense lawyer Andrew Hitchcock says his client is considering to appeal the decision.
2: But I'm not a sore loser. You know, I'm proud of how I handled the trial. I put the best argument for it I could have. I wouldn't change anything if I could go back. This is just what the jury decided, so if we'll see if this is the end or if we'll be back another day.
1: The accused, who can't be publicly identified, stabbed Misha Pavlik at the party in Regina Beach in May 2006. Major city projects are heading to Regina's executive committee this week. Members will consider an $8.2 million investment in Mosaic Stadium upgrades ahead of the 2027 Grey Cup, including improvements to lighting, turf, and display systems. The committee will also review approval of $29 million in federal funding for a Southwest sewer project and discuss a revised lease agreement with the Regina Red Sox. All recommendations would still require final approval from City Council next week. Saskatchewan is launching a new virtual primary care pilot aimed at connecting unattached patients with doctors and nurse practitioners online. The province has issued a request for proposals to deliver secure phone and video appointments starting in fall of this year. Health Minister Jeremy Cockrell says the program will improve access and convenience, while Rural and Remote Health Minister Lori Carr says it will reduce travel and wait times. The pilot supports the province's goal of universal primary care access by 2028.

0: Saskatchewan drivers could soon see relief at the gas pumps. Following a deal in principle between the United States and Iran to reopen the Strait of Hormuz, oil prices have declined. Patrick DeHaan, head of petroleum analysis with Gas Buddy, says this could translate to a 15-cent a liter drop locally. However, he notes there is a catch.
1: The risks are that if a deal does not get signed or if it falls apart, oil and gasoline, diesel and jet fuel prices certainly could react again, going higher. For now, though, the news is optimistic and good. So long as this deal gets signed later this week, it could pave the way for gasoline prices to slowly decline over the rest of the summer.
0: DeHaan adds that if the agreement holds, drivers should see fuel costs continue to ease over the coming months. And a lifetime of public service is being recognized in Regina. Former Saskatchewan politician and diplomat Ralph Goodale is receiving an honorary Doctor of Laws degree from the University of Regina this week. Goodale earned his first degree at the institution more than 50 years ago, before building a career that included service as a federal cabinet minister, longtime member of parliament, and Canadian High Commissioner to the United Kingdom. He says the university helped lay the foundation for his success. That was your 620 CKRM News. Read more stories from around our community and around the province at sasktoday.ca and 620ckrm.com.
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5: Good morning, I'm Dave Thomas. The practice week opened for the Saskatchewan Rough Riders with no Roland Milligan Jr., Nelson Lacombo, Jamarcus Hardrick, and Jaden Dahlke on the field yesterday due to injury. Milligan's spot in the secondary will likely be taken by former NFLer Juju Hughes, who says that the game has slowed down for him since the preseason.
6: Yeah, definitely. I definitely think I became more and more comfortable. I was out for a little bit there, but just even getting those mental reps day in and day out took my game to the next level. I feel like just getting comfortable, familiar with everything that's going on in the CFL game. I think I'm in a good spot right now.
5: The Riders will be back on the field at Mosaic Stadium later this morning. On a different field, Regina's Will Topher broke a scoreless tie in the fourth inning with a two-run triple, and the Regina Red Sox went on to a 6-0 win over Saskatoon last night. In other WCBL action, Moose Jaw picked up their seventh straight win with a 7-3 victory over Swift Current, and Medicine Hat was all over Weyburn 10-0. To the majors, George Springer's 300th career home run was a two-run shot that lifted the Toronto Blue Jays to a 6-1 win in Boston last night. And at the World Cup of Soccer, France down Senegal 3-1, Norway topped Iraq 4-1, Argentina shut out Algeria 3-0, and Austria scored a 3-1 win over Jordan. Canada plays Qatar tomorrow. And that's your sports. Get the latest on your team delivered right to your phone with the Sports Cage Insider Report. 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
8: Weather is looking a little soggy today, and if you don't mind that, then it's A-OK. Showers and thunderstorms, 18. North winds, 15 to 37 tonight. Tomorrow, 19. We'll start to see the sun on Thursday. Isolated showers Thursday evening and Friday, a high of 19. Saturday, sunshine, 19 and 17. This time of the year, we'd usually see a high of around 23. Assiniboia and Swift Current currently 11, 12 degrees in both Broadview and Saskatoon. 13 in Yorkton and Estevan. It's 12 degrees in Weyburn and in Moose Jaw. And here in Regina, 12 degrees with east-northeast winds at 8.
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0: 620 CKR, Ram, Brooks and Dunn, and My Next Broken Heart. It is 740, and tickets to see the sold-out Dwight Yoakam show coming up next week, and a chance for you to enjoy a large three-topping pizza. Let's go to the phone line and make somebody a qualifier.
1: Hi, am I caller number 10?
0: You are. Who are you?
1: Yes, I am Sherry Owen from Regina.
0: What's your favorite Dwight Yoakam song, Sherry?
1: Fast as You.
0: So, Sherry, the 24th is when Dwight Yoakam is going to be happening in Moose Jaw. And having said that, you're registered for a pair of tickets. Plus, we'll send you off to Rodo's Pizza and Steakhouse, and you'll be able to enjoy a three-topping large pizza. Do you think that would be something that would be fun to do next week?
1: That is so awesome. It's my birthday tomorrow, so I'm so excited.
0: I would be, too. Hey, Dwight and pizza. How can you go wrong? We have another chance to qualify tomorrow.

0: That Captain Morgan. 7:45. Good morning, everybody. Oh, you've waited for it, and it's here. It is the big book sale. Cody was bugging me about this because he's like, oh man, this big book sale, Gloria. It's like you're obsessing about this. It's at the Highland Curling Club. And I said, but people wait in line to get in, and it's raining today, so I hope you have a good book bag to pile in all the goodies. 11 until 8 today. It's open 11 until 8 tomorrow, and then Friday the same. But Saturday, a little shorter time, 11 to 4 p.m. So for all the people that wait in line to get those rare and unusual books or CDs or albums or whatever you're doing, today is your day. The Big Book Sale, Regina, a fundraiser for the Seniors University Group. Well, I'm not sure. I know what kind of books Colin Lovequist would be looking for. They'd be country music artist, history, biographies, that sort of thing. Let's check in with them.
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2: Yeah, good morning. Thank you so much, Gloria. You got that right. In fact, you know what? I'm trying to update all the guides for Country Thunder over the years since 1983 when 620 CKRM started. So if anybody's got any program guides and they're sitting in the garage trying to get rid of them or want to get rid of them, think of me. Would appreciate that. We're at Foam Lake. It's a busy start the morning. The phones have been pretty good, so we'd love to encourage you to get over and grab a ticket or two. Talk to your family, staff, co-workers, neighbors. Maybe you want to do some pool tickets and split up the cost and then split the winnings. And there's a lot to split because the grand prize is $250,000. Again, 250 grand. That's a nice payout for a $100 ticket. We got the $330,000 in combine cash if you want a brand new combine. Early bird deadline is this weekend. Those draws coming up on Monday. 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Talk to one of our great volunteers, 1-888-453-1998. 1-888-453-1998.
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3: Saskatchewan Roughriders quarterback Trevor Harris has been named the CFL Player of the Week after posting a 147.6 efficiency rating and recording his 10th career game with more than 400 passing yards in last week's win over BC. Harris loves the strategy behind the game, and I asked the pivot if the game was fun mentally.
4: Yeah, it's just one of those things where, you know, you just go and execute one play at a time and, you know, just have the mindset. This team kind of has the mindset when they scored with that amount of time left. I was kind of like, okay, good. We got them right where we want them.

0: And that's just should be your mindset. You know, you get to go onto the field, an opportunity to win the game, and just go out and execute one play at a time. And that's really what I tried to do throughout my entire career.
1: Allowing him to make his reads was the offensive line, who he feels was on point.
0: They're awesome, and they do a tremendous job. And when I tell them in the huddle, hey, I might need an extra click here, guys, they do. And, you know, it's a fabulous offensive line. They've been great since the day that I've got here, and I'm super thankful for those guys up front. And they'll be getting some dinners this year. So
1: one question remaining from the game, though, was Harris's insistence that he get the ball back from fans after receiver Sam Emilis punted it into the stands while celebrating his second touchdown reception.
0: I wish we knew who it was. We should get him something. I'm saving Sam $500. Punting a ball into the stands is a $500 fine. And so I was trying to save him some money. And Ty and Gordy, people have no idea what goes into the ball prep that they do, the way that they prep those footballs. And so I was just hoping he would, and God love that fan. He tossed it right back down. It was good on him. I was really thankful he did. But yeah, just trying to save Sam some money. So maybe he should take me to dinner now.
1: The Riders are back in action on Saturday when they head to Calgary to play the Stampeders. And that's Between the Lines for Shepherd Realty in Regina, specializing in farm and ranch real estate in Saskatchewan. 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

0: Clint Black, and good morning, everybody. Nothing's news. Well, this is something that it's a study, and I tried doing a little straw poll here at the station, and I didn't get very far. Nick and I were talking about this. It's the article of men's clothing that's a huge turnoff to women, or maybe even to anybody that's walking by them. Women were asked this question, and what article of clothing just makes you shake your head and go, I'm not even giving this guy a second look. Crocs. And today is World Croc Day. So toss those Crocs to the side or get yourself a new pair that are a little bit more stylish. Here's one that I had to agree with. Tank tops with the side cut out down to the hip. Now that looks like a common sight that you would see at Country Thunder, Saskatchewan. But then again, dress code is sort of optional there. Clunky, lazy shoes like generic sneakers and Hey Dudes. Aren't those Hey Dudes the one that Jelly Roll was promoting? Isn't that his brand name? Clunky, lazy shoes. To me, that's one that is dirty and the laces are untied and run down. Now, not everybody can afford to dress super classy all the time, right? Cell phone belt pouches. Cargo shorts. That's another one. On some people, they look fine, and on other people, it's like you're not even putting an effort in. Now, mind you, there are a lot more things that we could be talking about here. So if you'd like to comment, you can do so at 936-6262. In the meantime, I'm wearing a graphic t-shirt and a pair of jeans. I'm sure that men could turn things around pretty quick and say, this is what they don't like to see on women. That is a turnoff. So it's that guy, gal thing. Again, 936-6262 if you want to tell me about your cargo jeans hating affection, or maybe your husband or boyfriend wears them and you go, please, just junk those, would ya?
1: I'm guessing you've spent time with CKRM over the years. Those voices weren't just people on your radio. They were part of Saskatchewan. The ones who made you laugh when you needed it, kept you informed when everything was changing, and turned ordinary moments into memories. And now, something rare is about to happen. For one night only, those voices are coming back together. Not on air, not in clips, in the same room, in the same place. The greatest personalities in CKRM history, reunited for the station's 100th anniversary. And you're not just hearing their stories, you're sharing dinner with the icons you grew up with. Don't miss 100 years in one night, Saturday, July 18th at the Kinexus Arts Center. 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
1: Good morning, Saskatchewan. It's 8 o'clock. From the Sask Today newsroom, I'm Corey Atkinson with your 620 CKRM News. A long Reading murder case has reached sentencing in Regina. A youth offender has received the maximum 7-year youth sentence for the second-degree murder of Misha Pavlik, who was fatally stabbed at a party near Last Mountain Lake in 2006. The accused was 17 at the time of the killing and can't be identified under the Youth Criminal Justice Act. A judge ordered 4 years in custody, along with a DNA sample and a 10-year weapons prohibition. From football to infrastructure to baseball, several high-profile decisions are on Regina City Council's agenda today. Executive committee members will debate a proposed $8.2 million package of upgrades for Mosaic Stadium before a bid for the 2027 Grey Cup. They'll also review federal funding for a major sewer upgrade aimed at reducing backups and wastewater bypasses. A revised long-term lease agreement for the Regina Red Sox at Curry Field is also up for discussion before heading to City Council. Access to primary care in Saskatchewan is set to expand through a new virtual health pilot announced by the provincial government. Under a request for proposals, vendors will provide online medical appointments for residents without a family doctor or nurse practitioner. Patients will be able to receive prescriptions, referrals, and diagnostic requests remotely. Officials say the program is designed to improve timely care, reduce pressure on emergency rooms, and support the broader Patients First health care plan. Global oil prices dropped almost 10% in just 12 hours, but you might not see the savings at the pumps right away. Head of petroleum analysis with Gas Buddy, Patrick DeHaan, says drivers shouldn't expect an immediate drop. He says retailers need time to adjust their pricing structures.
2: Two-thirds of gas stations, probably more like three-quarters of them, haven't even bought the lower-priced fuel yet. So there is going to take some time for stations to not only buy the cheaper fuel, but sell through the more expensive fuel that they have in their underground storage tank.

0: DeHaan expects stations will begin lowering prices within the next day, but says it could take up to a couple of weeks to pass along the full decrease to customers. New provincial funding will support 50 new mobile addictions recovery spaces in Yorkton. $753,000 in annual funding is being provided to MediV Health Services to give individuals dealing with substance use withdrawal and recovery to do so in a more comfortable and familiar space. MHS Mobile Integrated Health Senior Manager Angela Cereda says these spaces are much needed.
1: People should have a choice in where and how they receive care, because recovery is not a one-size-fits-all. It's personal and it's individualized. And it has to reflect what matters most to the people in front of us. Because when someone is ready to take that step toward recovery, that moment really matters.
0: This investment is included through the province's Action Plan for Mental Health and Addictions, with the goal of creating 500 addictions recovery spaces across Saskatchewan. And Prime Minister Mark Carney says he's had several informal discussions with U.S. President Donald Trump during the G7 summit in France, and that there would be more. The summit comes as trade talks between Canada and the United States remain tense, with no clear decision on whether to extend the Canada-U.S.-Mexico agreement. Carney says Canada-U.S. Trade Minister Dominic LeBlanc has met with U.S. Trade Representative Jamieson Greer on the summit sidelines.
2: I've dealt with Mr. Trump over the years, and his motive being is consistent with the interactions I had with him. We had the direct discussions between the principals on the trade side, Mr. LeBlanc and Mr. Greer.
0: Carney and Trump do not have an official bilateral meeting scheduled during the G7, which ends later today. Statistics Canada is reporting a rising trend of intimate partner violence. The agency tracked a 19% increase in police-reported intimate partner violence from 2014 to 2022. Over that period, Statistics Canada also saw a 163% spike in reports of intimate partner sexual assault and a 38% increase in what it calls indecent or harassing communications. Conservative MP Anna Roberts says data on violence against women is skewed because many women are afraid to speak up.
3: We've talked to many individuals that run shelters. The spaces are limited. There isn't enough safe spaces for women. So women, alternatively, they end up going back into the relationship and the circle and the cycle starts all over again.
0: Roberts believes that in order to get accurate data, women have to be given the protection they deserve. And CBC says nothing has changed in its strategy following the announcement of the departure of Hockey Night in Canada. CBC Sports Executive Director Chris Wilson notes that while it is the end of an era, the broadcaster now has the opportunity to take its sports coverage to the next level. Wilson says the broadcaster plans to lean in harder and do even more to share the stories of Canadian athletes. Sportsnet and CBC issued a joint statement yesterday to confirm its 12-year NHL partnership was ending. And that is your 620 CKRM News. Read more stories from around your community and around the province at sasktoday.ca and 620ckrm.com.
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7: Good morning, I'm Dave Thomas. The Saskatchewan Roughriders were back at practice yesterday. However, among those not taking part was defensive back Roland Milligan Jr., who left Saturday's game with a shoulder injury. Head coach Corey Mace.
8: It might be a couple weeks for old Ro there, but that guy is a superhuman. So whatever the timeline is, that's for

0: to Swift Current. Speaking of which, Moose Jaw won their 7th game in a row, 6-0 over Swift Current last night, and Medicine Hat thumped Weyburn 10-0. In the majors, Davis Schneider and Andrés Giménez hit back-to-back home runs. Dylan Cease pitched 5 shutout innings, and the Toronto Blue Jays beat the Boston Red Sox 6-1 at Fenway Park last night, snapping a 2-game losing streak. And the Toronto Maple Leafs have found their new head coach. Jim Hiller, who most recently was the head coach in L.A., is said to have landed the job. And that's your sports. Get the latest on your team from our team. 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
5: Good morning. A pattern remains unsettled with a big upper-level low-pressure center situated over northwestern Ontario. A series of weak surface impulses will keep things unsettled here, although we will see a respite Friday and Saturday with a break in the action and some brighter skies before the next system rolls in for the second half of the weekend with showers and thunderstorms Sunday. Scattered showers and thunderstorms today with a high of 18, northerly winds at 15 to 30, chance of rainfall 90%, mainly cloudy tonight, lows near 7. West to northwest winds at 10 to 20, chance of precipitation 20%. A mixture of cloud and sun with isolated showers, 19 degrees tomorrow, north and northwest winds 15 to 25, chance of rain 30%. Cloudy with isolated showers, 7 degrees Thursday night. Partly sunny, 19 on Friday, partly to mostly sunny, 19 on Saturday. Spotty showers and thunderstorms Sunday with a high of 17. With your 620 CKRM precision weather forecast, I'm meteorologist Russ Murley.
6: Hey, it's good to see the sunshine and hear from you, Russ. Assiniboia currently 10, 11 in Swift Current, Saskatoon 13, 14 in Yorkton and Broadview, 12 this hour in Estevan and Weyburn, Moose Jaw 13 degrees here in Regina, sunshine 14 and west northwest winds at 7.
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6: Good morning, everybody. It is 8:12, and Saskatchewan Rough Riders playing Calgary Stampeders. If you want to pick the score, let's do that at 936-6262. We'll set you up with a pair of tickets to see the Riders hosting the Argonauts this weekend, though they are in Calgary. So there you go. And always looking forward to you using our text line as well, but not for Pick the Score. This one you've got to call, 936-6262. Let's make you a winner and potentially a $200 gift card from SaskTel.

0: 620 CKR, Ram and Cody Johnson, Until You Can't. It is 8:19 or 8:16. We have two different clocks going here at work today, and I don't know why that is, just to confuse things. I had a chat with Keith Jane, and Keith, we had two opportunities here to play pick the score. So Keith picked the Riders 31-24. So he's getting a pair of tickets to go see the Riders play the Argonauts. And now we've got Gerald on the phone line. And both Gerald and Keith, I was kind of joking with them saying, you guys only call us when you want to win tickets to go see the Riders. And Gerald, you've been pretty lucky at this contest, haven't you?
1: I have. Yes, I have.
0: So, Sastel picked the score. What do you think's going to happen when the Riders go to Calgary this weekend?
1: I think they're going to destroy the Stampeders.
0: And so your score again is?
1: 32-18.
0: Yeah, that's a bit of a beatdown, isn't it? We've got lots of 18s that are on the scoreboard here so far. So that's what people are thinking about Vernon Adams and the offense there.
1: Yeah, but we've got a good defense, so.
0: Yeah, when we get healthy, like there are kind of a few guys that are injured too as well, but it's a battle of chess, really, when it comes right down to it. Do you, did you go to the game last week?
1: No, I was out of town, so I couldn't make the game, but it was an entertaining game to listen on the radio, and what I like is the defense and offense won the game, so it's all team effort.
0: Yeah, good balance there. All right, well, we're going to send you those tickets. Hang on the line. I need to get a little bit more information from you, and here's more details about the Saskatchewan Rough Riders.
2: 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I'm Dave Thomas, voice of the Saskatchewan Rough Riders. Saturday is game day as the Riders take on the Calgary Stampeders. Countdown to kickoff with Tegan Whitco and Wes Cates is at 2. The pregame show is at 4. And kickoff with Luke Mullender and I is at 5. 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

0: 620 CKR, REM, and Raised by a Good Time, Stephen Lee Olson. If you go to a big city and then you come back to your current environment, you really realize how lucky we are after being in Toronto and then coming back to Regina and, you know, just being out in the country. You're like, it's nice to have that extra space, right? And where you can kind of do things your way. A lot of folks are coming over to North America for the FIFA World Cup. Last night was a big night. Big star of soccer these days, Messi, was on fire yesterday in his game. Argentina and Algeria, a hat trick. And they were playing in Kansas City, 69,000 fans. I love watching those fan shots because they're having so much fun. Yesterday, we talked about the Japanese fans that clean the area, like they pick up all their garbage and everything. And then I saw the fans from Norway, and they do this rowing thing. Like it's pretty cool to see all the different countries and the tradition. And these are like soccer countries. Canada's, to me, seems fairly new to the game, so we haven't really have we carved out an identity of what we do. You know, do we have like quirky little things like that? Hockey, everybody paints their face and wears a team jersey. I guess they do that in soccer. But if you want to comment, text lines open at 936-6262. I'll tell you, I have been enjoying watching soccer, and I don't even know the rules.
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1: Good morning, Saskatchewan. 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From the Sask Today newsroom, I'm Corey Atkinson with your 620 CKRM News. A Crown prosecutor says he's pleased with the judge's decision to impose the maximum use sentence on a man who was found guilty of killing a teen 2 decades ago at a Saskatchewan bush party. Adam Breaker says the Crown was seeking an adult sentence, but doesn't plan on appealing the judge's decision.
2: The judge gave the maximum possible sentence that she could have under the Youth Criminal Justice Act, and we think that was appropriate. So we're certainly grateful for that decision today and grateful that finally the matter has reached a conclusion.
1: The Regina man, who was 17 at the time when Misha Pavlik was killed, is to serve the first 4 years in an adult jail and the rest of the time in the community. Regina's executive committee faces a busy agenda with millions of dollars in projects under review. One proposal would see the city invest $8.2 million in Mosaic Stadium upgrades to help prepare for the 2027 Grey Cup bid. Another would formally accept $29 million in federal funding for a sewer improvement project in southwest Regina. Committee members will also consider changes to the Regina Red Sox lease agreement following the team's ownership transition. All items move to the next council meeting in Regina. A major shift in how patients access care is coming to Saskatchewan, with a new virtual primary care system set to launch in 2026. The province is seeking private vendors to deliver secure digital appointments for people without regular health care providers. The initiative will allow patients to consult doctors, get prescriptions, and receive referrals from home. Officials say the pilot will help reduce wait times, improve efficiency across the system, and support long-term access to primary care province-wide. Gas station owners aren't studying consumer breaking points when it comes to settling fuel prices. Gas Buddy's head of petroleum analysis, Patrick DeHaan, says retailers simply mark up fuel to cover their business expenses, much like a car dealership. DeHaan notes local gas stations are actually rooting for oil prices to come down.
3: Stations will adjust their prices as the market goes. And in fact, gas stations like when prices are falling much more than they like when prices are going up. Because when prices are going up, their margins are under considerable pressure. And when prices go down is when stations generally do better.
1: DeHaan says retailers are just trying to keep their businesses open by reselling fuel rather than splitting hairs over what drivers are willing to pay. And a major renewable energy milestone is underway near Assiniboia as construction begins on the Rose Valley Wind Project. The 200-megawatt facility, located about 30 kilometers east of the community, will operate under a 30-year agreement with Sask Power. The project is being developed by Potential Renewables and Indigenous partner M Squared Renewables, which holds majority ownership. Once complete in late 2027, it will help expand Saskatchewan's wind capacity while delivering long-term, low-cost electricity to the provincial grid. That was your 620 CKRM News. Read more stories from around your community and around the province at sasktoday.ca and 620ckrm.com.
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6: Good morning, I'm Dave Thomas. The practice week opened for the Saskatchewan Rough Riders with no Roland Milligan Jr., Nelson Lacombo, Jamarcus Hardrick, and Jaden Dahlke on the field yesterday due to injury. Milligan's spot in the secondary will likely be taken by former NFLer Juju Hughes, who says that the game has slowed down for him since the preseason.
7: Yeah, definitely. I definitely think I became more and more comfortable. I was out for a little bit there, but just even getting those mental reps day in and day out took my game to the next level. I feel like just getting comfortable, familiar with everything that's going on in the CFL game. I think I'm in a good spot right now.
6: The Riders will be back on the field at Mosaic Stadium later this morning. On a different field, Regina's Will Topher broke a scoreless tie in the fourth inning with a two-run triple, and the Regina Red Sox went on to a 6-0 win over Saskatoon last night. In other WCBL action, Moose Jaw picked up their 7th straight win with a 7-3 victory over Swift Current, and Medicine Hat was all over Weyburn 10-0. To the majors, George Springer's 300th career home run was a two-run shot that lifted the Toronto Blue Jays to a 6-1 win in Boston last night. And at the World Cup of Soccer, France downed Senegal 3-1, Norway topped Iraq 4-1, Argentina shut out Algeria 3-0, and Austria scored a 3-1 win over Jordan. Canada plays Qatar tomorrow. And that's your sports. Get the latest on your team delivered right to your phone with the Sports Cage Insider Report. 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
0: Taking a look at the weather forecast for today, a high of 18 degrees, 7 tonight, 19 for tomorrow, and 19 on Friday. We do see some sunshine right now, so that's good after that nice rain this morning. Currently in Regina, 10, 11 this hour in Swift Current, Saskatoon, 13, 14 in Yorkton, Broadview is also 14, 12 in Estevan and Weyburn, 13 in Moose Jaw, Regina reporting 14.
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14: Hey, it's Mike Hordachuk here from Harvard Western Insurance. We just want to wish our friends over at CKRM a happy 100th birthday. We're looking forward to the party, and here's to another great 100.

0: 620 CKRM, the voice of Saskatchewan. Charlie Major, one of those voices. He's been a part of the playlist for years and celebrating touring all over Western Canada. We know he's got some diehard fans out there. Colin does too. He's one of our many icons. 620 CKRM 100th anniversary is coming up July 18th. And so, tomorrow it'll be a month away until we have our big bash, and there are still tickets available, and those are selling fast, so you don't want to be one of those walk-up people and they're like, sorry, event sold out. So go over to the Connexus Arts Center. You'll be able to grab your ticket right there and enjoy a great meal and some entertainment. You might hear stories that you thought you knew. Maybe it's a story that includes you, and that's always one of those times where it's like, yeah, I see somebody over at that table blushing. I know where you're coming from. It can happen. So again, Connexus Arts Center has your ticket. A guy who's got your ticket for winning is Colin Lovequist.
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2: Thank you so much, Gloria, and good morning. Got to thank Mr. Tulliver coming by and bringing us some goodies. Always appreciate that, and it's a dangerous place because this is like our home away from home here at the Foam Lake Recreation Combine Lottery. We're going to give you a chance to win. 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

0: There's Tracy Byrd and Keeper of the Stars. You know, I thought I had another song in there, so I popped some corn nuts or something in my mouth. This is not good, so hang on. Lucky there's no TV cameras here. All right. Brian Golly, are you on the phone line with me?
1: I am so.
0: Have you ever done that, Brian? You're expecting a call from somebody, but you think, I'm just going to have like a handful of peanuts or whatever, and then the call comes through, and they're eating the peanuts. That's me right now. Oh, boy. Okay. So yesterday, I went to get my teeth cleaned, and there was a little kid next door to me who was screaming. I felt really bad for the kid. Do you remember your first experiences going to the dentist when you were a boy?
1: Well, it was funny. When I was a kid in grade school, the dentist actually came to us way back then. Yeah, they set up in a corner of the gym, I guess it was, back in our little school out in Fenwood, Saskatchewan. And yeah, they used to come to us.
0: Now, was that when they were just like they were doing the cleanings and stuff like that? Because I remember that. And, you could go home with those little tablets of pink stuff that you'd put in your mouth.
1: Yeah, I know they did cleaning stuff. I do remember like being grade 4, grade 5 and actually getting a filling as well. So,
0: oh, wow.
1: They were full dentists, yeah.
0: Well, so, that's impressive. Oh. Well, this poor little girl, like I don't know. I felt for the hygienist who was trying to work on her because usually hygienists seem to be women. And this was a young man that was doing the job and I really felt for him. Meanwhile, the girl's working away on me and I've got my mouth unhinged and my jaw's okay, but whatever. And apparently she didn't find any cavities. Not that she was looking, but I find that that dental program you had very interesting. We need to save money so that we can go to the dentist or we have a good plan. What are the markets looking like this morning?
1: Yeah, we're definitely in positive territory as far as North America equities go for this Wednesday morning. TSX in Toronto up 190 points, trading at 35,577. Dow New York's up 200 points at 52,180. And the S&P's up 2 at 75.13. Canadian dollar's off 0.91 of a basis point, trading at 71.37 cents compared to the U.S. dollar. And we're higher on the commodity side. Oil's up by $1.50, trading at $77.56 U.S. a barrel. And gold's up by $20.50, trading right now at $4,351.27 U.S. an ounce.
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0: Good morning, Saskatchewan. It's 9 o'clock. From the Sask Today newsroom, I'm Corey Atkinson with your 620 CKRM News. A man convicted of second-degree murder in the death of a teen at a Saskatchewan bush party 2 decades ago has received the maximum youth sentence of 7 years. The Regina man, who was 17 at the time of the killing, is to serve the first 4 years in an adult jail and the rest of the time in the community. Defense lawyer Andrew Hitchcock says his client is considering to appeal the decision.
1: But I'm not a sore loser. You know, I'm proud of how I handled the trial. I put the best argument forward I could have. I wouldn't change anything if I could go back. And this is just what the jury decided. So if we'll see if this is the end or if we'll be back another day.
0: The accused, who can't be publicly identified, stabbed Misha Pavlik at the party in Regina Beach in May 2006. Major city projects are heading to Regina's executive committee this week. Members will consider an $8.2 million investment in Mosaic Stadium upgrades ahead of the 2027 Grey Cup, including improvements to lighting, turf, and display systems. The committee will also review approval of $29 million in federal funding for a Southwest sewer project and discuss a revised lease agreement with the Regina Red Sox. All recommendations would still require final approval from City Council next week. Saskatchewan is launching a new virtual primary care pilot aimed at connecting unattached patients with doctors and nurse practitioners online. The province has issued a request for proposals to deliver secure phone and video appointments starting in fall of this year. Health Minister Jeremy Cockrell says the program will improve access and convenience, while Rural and Remote Health Minister Lori Carr says it will reduce travel and wait times. The pilot supports the province's goal of universal primary care access by 2028. Saskatchewan drivers could soon see relief at the gas pumps. Following a deal in principle between the United States and Iran to reopen the Strait of Hormuz, oil prices have declined. Patrick DeHaan, head of petroleum analysis with Gas Buddy, says this could translate to a 15 cent a liter drop locally. However, he notes there is a catch.
2: The risks are that if a deal does not get signed or if it falls apart, oil and gasoline, diesel and jet fuel prices certainly could react again, going higher. For now, though, the news is optimistic and good. So long as this deal gets signed later this week, it could pave the way for gasoline prices to slowly decline over the rest of the summer.
0: DeHaan adds that if the agreement holds, drivers should see fuel costs continue to ease over the coming months. And a lifetime of public service is being recognized in Regina. Former Saskatchewan politician and diplomat Ralph Goodale is receiving an honorary Doctor of Laws degree from the University of Regina this week. Goodale earned his first degree at the institution more than 50 years ago, before building a career that included service as a federal cabinet minister, longtime member of parliament, and Canadian High Commissioner to the United Kingdom. He says the university helped lay the foundation for his success. That was your 620 CKRM News. Read more stories from around our community and around the province at sasktoday.ca and 620ckrm.com.
3: Good morning, I'm Dave Thomas. The Saskatchewan Roughriders' depth of defensive back is about to be tested this week. The team worked out on the turf in Mosaic Stadium yesterday, and DBs Roland Milligan Jr. and Nelson Lacombo were not on the field nursing injuries. Milligan sustained a shoulder injury in last week's win over BC and will miss some time, but head coach Corey May says it could have been worse.
4: Yeah, we're in a sport that's, I don't know, I don't do math, but I'd probably say 100% injury rate, it's, you know what I mean, throughout your career. You know, so it's, some of it's just kind of luck, and with this situation, that's exactly what it is. We're lucky that it's not super long term.
3: That means that Juju Hughes, who spent time in the NFL with the Rams and Lions, will likely be next man up.
5: It's a blessing, man. This is just what I work for, what they brought me here for, just to be prepared, to be ready for when my number's called, and now's the time.
3: Off the field, Riders quarterback Trevor Harris was named the CFL Player of the Week yesterday after posting a 147.6 efficiency rating and recording his 10th career game with more than 400 passing yards in last week's win over BC. To the Western Canadian Baseball League, where Regina's Keegan Baker was outstanding on the mound, allowing just 3 hits and 2 walks over 8 scoreless innings while striking out 11 on just 93 pitches as the Red Sox would shut out Saskatoon 6-0, snapping Regina's 3-game losing skid. Tonight, Saskatoon plays in Moose Jaw while Regina is off to Swift Current. Speaking of which, Moose Jaw won their 7th game in a row, 6-0 over Swift Current, and Medicine Hat thumped Weyburn 10-0 last night. In the majors, Davis Schneider and Andres Jimenez hit back-to-back home runs. Dylan Cease pitched 5 shutout innings, and the Toronto Blue Jays beat the Boston Red Sox 6-1 at Fenway Park last night, snapping a 2-game losing streak. And the Toronto Maple Leafs have found their new head coach. Jim Hiller, who most recently was the head coach in LA, is said to have landed the job. And that's your sports. Get the latest on your team from our team. 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
6: Precision weather for today. We've got sunshine now. We might see some more rain. Mainly cloudy tonight, and today's high 18, 19 for tomorrow, and Friday 19 with sunshine. Saturday sunny as well. Taking a look around the province, we've got 14 degrees in Assiniboia, 15 in Saskatoon, Swift Current 12, 15 in Yorkton and Broadview. 12 degrees in Estevan, Weyburn 12, Moose Jaw warmed up to 15, and it's 15 in Regina.
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8: And a good morning. Well, the clock is ticking, the deadlines are looming, and the tickets have been doing very well as far as sales. They're flying out the door, and we want to give you this wake-up call to get in on the Foam Lake Recreation Combine Lottery. 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

14, and what's more fun than having somebody who you know over the years or have known over the years and kind of a diverse talent? Blake Berglund is stopping by, and he's got some interesting information for us that's going to be a lot of fun, and it's coming up this weekend at the Artesian, so we'll talk a little bit more about that. Here's Maren Morris, and I Could Use a Love Song.

0: 620 CKRM and the Poverty Plainsman and Sister Golden Hair. It is 920, and it's always kind of fun, this 9 o'clock hour. You can kind of play it by ear and do whatever because it's solid music, so why not get a guy who knows everything there is to know about country music in the local scene, because he's actually making the local scene. Blake Berglund, how you doing, Blake?
1: That is quite the accolade. I don't know if I know everything about country music and the local scene, but I'm definitely invested in it.
0: Well, I know that you can have a great conversation about just about everything
1: with you. I like to talk.
0: Well, who doesn't? When you're on the radio, that's what we've got to do.
1: Yeah, perfect.
0: So you've got a really cool kind of venture that you're on, or an adventure, helping new musicians, new country artists coming up. And you've got one young man that you've taken under your wing that specifically we're going to talk about. And then we'll talk about some of the other things that you've got going on. So tell us about your protege.
1: Yeah, truly an adventure. I mean, for years, I've really been attracted to up-and-coming talent. You know, I've been kicking around and writing songs and running across the country for almost 25 years now. And all along the way, you come into contact with young Jess Moskalukes and young Coulter Walls and young Tennille Arts. And there's always these opportunities to share stages and try and build something alongside other artists and collaborations. And a few years ago, I stumbled across a young songwriter from Rokenville, Saskatchewan, Lachlan Neville, in a Instagram video. I sent him a quick message just asking who he was and what his plans were and where he was going with his music. And I had no idea where he was from. Could have been Dallas, could have been Portland, could have been New York, for all I knew. And it turned out he was from Rokenville. So I couldn't get to him fast enough and spent the afternoon listening to tunes and chatting with his parents and hanging out. And one thing led to another, where we just jumped in a studio together, formulated label around his music and my music and my wife Belle Plain's music, and just a foray forward. It's been very fulfilling and quite rewarding.
0: Now, you as an artist yourself, and you take a look at the broad scope, like if you're looking at your own career and now moving into this, is this something that you envisioned yourself doing, like maybe 10 years ago? Is this something that you thought, you know, it's cool to latch on to the music part of it, but I think I can take it further than that?
1: I think the answer is yes. I've always loved collaborations. I've always loved working alongside other artists. The formalization of it all, maybe I didn't see coming, but I think that's just natural with age. You wanting to like have structure and to have routine and have a business plan in order. I've always liked the business aspects of the creative arts and music and filmmaking and whatnot. So yeah, I think that it was kind of always in the cards, but it's nice for it to come to fruition and actually sit down at my desk and be like, okay, I run a record label right now. I'm writing songs. I'm managing artists. I'm looking over publishing. What does my day look like? And I find myself in a very in-depth 6 to 8 hours of focused music industry work.
0: That's pretty cool, Mr. Entrepreneur. Now, tell me about the project that people are going to get to know Lachlan with, because this event that you've got coming up is going to be a little bit of music and a little bit of a film premiere, I guess, as well.
1: Of course, yeah. Last, we released Lachlan's his debut self-titled record on our record label, Western Sierra Records, in November of 2025. And from there, he just kind of went gangbuster on the road. We were booking shows and he was booking shows and just been kind of living out of his Ford Taurus for the last few months. And over the winter, we did a big tour together, he and I. We have always been in touch with the Artesian. They reached out wanting to have a show over the last few months, and scheduling just allowed us to move into this June season and have an official vinyl release party. So that's taking place this Friday, June the 19th. When we were in studio making the records, we had our good friend Little Jack Films, who's a documentarian and makes music videos and cinematography, videography, come into the studio and exist in the shadows and take 30 some hours of footage and distill it down into a half hour documentary on the process and the relationship between Lachlan and myself and the how-to in producing and writing songs and just the antics of being in a band. And that'll be premiered on Friday as well. So the night will start with a 1 hour performance by Lachlan, an intermission, and then the screening of our film.
0: I watched a little bit of it, and I got kind of a charge out of him trying to figure out how to do the headphones.
1: He makes the joke, and I don't want to take his joke away from him, but he really has this good one-liner about being fresh in the studio, and truly we captured him fresh into the studio process, and then the furthest thing from it in his songwriting. Yeah. Like, you know, he tells stories about reading The Lord of the Rings at 8-9 years old, if I get that correctly. And he's been, you know, immersed in literature. And then in grade 9, he started writing songs. And the songs that we recorded on this record were written in his high school years. And they're, I'll call guys in Nashville, I'll call guys in Atlanta. I'll be like, I have an artist that is as good as Towns Van Zandt and Guy Clark and Willie Nelson at his best. He's as good as the greats. And they're like, come on, man. Like, I guess we'll be the judge of that. And sure enough, they call back and they're like, yeah, you have that artist on your hands. And he truly is as good as the greats. At his best, he's as good as the greats. So Friday night is your chance to see him while he's still playing places like the Artesian in Regina.
0: All right. Discover some new talent that's right in our realm, so to speak. How do we get those tickets, Blake?
1: Tickets are on sale right now at artesianon13th.ca, as well as Paper Umbrella. The physical ticket you can pick up at Paper Umbrella on 13th in Regina. And if you're up for it, you know, I'm happy to give you a few tickets to give away.
0: Okay.
1: And Friday night, June the 19th.
0: Well, let's do that then. If you'd like to go see this exciting new artist, Lachlan Neville.
1: Yeah.
0: I want to call him Lachlan Bell, but that's a horse trainer. I knew in Alberta. Right. Yeah. So that's why.
1: Yeah, fair enough.
0: Lachlan Neville and the Artesian, and it's all happening on Friday night, 936-6262. And long distance, if you can make it in, 1-866-767-0620. Call in right now, and you could be a winner.
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0: And good old bad days, 620 CKRM, 933. Beautiful day out there after we had that rain. And making of Lachlan Neville, the screening and the release party of his vinyl at the Artesian. And Dave Rieger is going to be going to that, thanks to Blake Berglund and the Western Sears Records Incorporated. I love those hats that you've got, Blake. You're going to be selling merch at the show as well?
1: Yeah, we have a lot of Lachlan Neville merchandise, Lachlan Neville hats, Western Sear, new Western Sear t-shirt we'll have on display, vinyl records, yeah, the works.
0: And just before we get to Colin, where are you and or Bell playing in the next little while?
1: Oh, well, Bell has a big tour and an album coming up this fall. She has Northern Lights Bluegrass Festival. I have Dog Patch Festival up north of Loon Lake in July. We are, as of right now, we're just behind the computers a lot booking the shows, but we're going to be, come fall, on the road steady.
0: All right, perfect. And thanks for dropping in.
1: Thanks.
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0: 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Showers today, 18 degrees, and we've had them, I think. Maybe they're out of the way for now. Cloudy tonight, lows of 7, 19 for tomorrow. Isolated showers, 19 on Friday and Saturday. We're looking for a sunny day and 19 on Sunday. Father's Day, spotty showers and thunderstorms. Right now in Assiniboia, 14. It's 12 degrees in Swift Current, 15 in Saskatoon, Yorkton, Broadview, and in Moose Jaw as well. It's 12 in Estevan and Weyburn. Regina reporting northwest winds at 22. It's 15.

0: 620 CKR, Ram Country's greatest hits. There's the big one, George Strait and Adelaide. It is 9:46. And good morning, everybody. This rain shower that we had really going to green things up. And I don't know, you know, eventually we're going to get that heat that we're used to. And then we'll complain about that, too. Lots of things to think on the positive side of things. Every day we seem to be getting something brand new here that we're pretty excited about. Real District in partnership with Canadian Western Agribition and 620 CKRM presents the Pile of Bones Rodeo, and that is coming up July 17th and 18th in Regina at the Brandt Center. Like I said, CKRM, happy to be a part of this. C5 Rodeo is bringing in the stock. Now, one of the cool things about this is that they also have a cabaret and dance that's featuring Trigger Bang. That's immediately following the rodeo performance on Saturday, July 18th. And then, of course, a little bit later on in July is the Queen City X. Now, maybe you're thinking, well, the rodeo used to be a part of that. It did, but it's great as a standalone, and it definitely can do that. So lots of great rodeo action taking place at the Brandt Center in July. And when we think about the Queen City X, a reminder that the first day, July 29th, CKRM on the Grandstand Show is happy to welcome Colin Ray and Billy Dean. So if you want details, check out our website, because we've got all of the information there, as it should be, at 620ckrm.com.
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0: cool song from Jason Blaine, and they don't make them like that anymore. A lot to be said about that sort of thing, and a celebration of Father's Day. Colin Lovequist will have the Crawfords No Frills Rewind. Colin, you got to remind me, am I doing that right or what?
1: You got her.
0: Okay,
1: you
0: got her. I got
1: Crawfords
0: her.
1: No Frills Country Music Rewind.
0: All about dads this weekend, right?
1: It is indeed 25 of the biggest, what I thought were the biggest Father's Day songs. So you're going to get Watching You by Rodney Atkins. You hear they Don't Make It Like My Daddy Anymore by Loretta Lynn. So we've covered the gambit of Father's Day songs.
0: All right. Well, he's covering the gambit of lotteries, too.
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1: And great lottery. In fact, I think Dad would want a ticket for this. You know, Father's Day, Dad probably has got everything he needs, has enough ties. 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

0: Good morning, Saskatchewan. It's 10 o'clock. From the Sask Today newsroom, I'm Corey Atkinson with your 620 CKRM News. A long Reading murder case has reached sentencing in Regina. A youth offender has received the maximum 7-year youth sentence for the second-degree murder of Misha Pavlik, who was fatally stabbed at a party near Last Mountain Lake in 2006. The accused was 17 at the time of the killing and can't be identified under the Youth Criminal Justice Act. A judge ordered 4 years in custody, along with a DNA sample and a 10-year weapons prohibition. From football to infrastructure to baseball, several high-profile decisions are on Regina City Council's agenda today. Executive committee members will debate a proposed $8.2 million package of upgrades for Mosaic Stadium before a bid for the 2027 Grey Cup. They'll also review federal funding for a major sewer upgrade aimed at reducing backups and wastewater bypasses. A revised long-term lease agreement for the Regina Red Sox at Curry Field is also up for discussion before heading to City Council. Access to primary care in Saskatchewan is set to expand through a new virtual health pilot announced by the provincial government. Under a request for proposals, vendors will provide online medical appointments for residents without a family doctor or nurse practitioner. Patients will be able to receive prescriptions, referrals, and diagnostic requests remotely. Officials say the program is designed to improve timely care, reduce pressure on emergency rooms, and support the broader Patients First health care plan. Global oil prices dropped almost 10% in just 12 hours, but you might not see the savings at the pumps right away. Head of petroleum analysis with Gas Buddy, Patrick DeHaan, says drivers shouldn't expect an immediate drop. He says retailers need time to adjust their pricing structures.
1: Two-thirds of gas stations, probably more like three-quarters of them, haven't even bought the lower-priced fuel yet. So there is going to take some time for stations to not only buy the cheaper fuel, but sell through the more expensive fuel that they have in their underground storage tanks.
0: DeHaan expects stations will begin lowering prices within the next day, but says it could take up to a couple of weeks to pass along the full decrease to customers. And Prime Minister Mark Carney says he's had several informal discussions with U.S. President Donald Trump during the G7 summit in France, and that there would be more. The summit comes as trade talks between Canada and the United States remain tense, with no clear decision on whether to extend the Canada-U.S.-Mexico agreement. Carney says Canada-U.S. Trade Minister Dominic LeBlanc has met with U.S. Trade Representative Jameson Greer on the summit sidelines.
2: I've dealt with Mr. Trump over the years, and his mode of being is consistent with the interactions I had with him. We had the direct discussions between the principals on the trade side, Mr. LeBlanc and Mr. Greer.
0: Carney and Trump do not have an official bilateral meeting scheduled during the G7, which ends later today. That was your 620 CKRM News. Read more stories from around your community and around the province at sasktoday.ca and 620ckrm.com. Sports and weather are on the way, but up next is a look at the opening grain prices.
3: Time now for the opening grain prices on 620 CKRM. And we'll start things off with a look on the futures prices.
4: Good morning, it's David Derwin with Ventum Financial in Winnipeg, and here are how the front month grain futures contracts trading midweek. Canola is down $5 to $7.44, and soybeans are up a nickel to $11.35, but bean oil is down 125 points to $71.70. Meal unchanged at $3.05. Corn, that's up a nickel to $4.19. In the wheat markets, Chicago up 13 cents to $6.09. Kansas a dime higher to $6.44, and a dime higher in Minneapolis as well to $6.22. And finally, in the oat market, that is up a penny to $3.05. Once again, I'm David Derwin with Ventum Financial, a member of the Canadian Investor Protection Fund. 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
3: The opening grain prices from Bunge are up this morning. 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Be sure to join me for Sask Ag today, right after the new news here on 620 CKRM.
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8: Good morning, I'm Dave Thomas. The Saskatchewan Rough Riders were back at practice yesterday. However, among those not taking part was defensive back Roland Milligan Jr., who left Saturday's game with a shoulder injury. Head coach Corey Mace.
9: It might be a couple weeks for old Ro there, but that guy is a superhuman. So whatever the timeline is, that's for the average Joe. I wouldn't put it past old Ro to be back sooner than expected.
8: That likely means that rookie Juju Hughes would take his spot in the secondary. The 27-year-old has played in more than two dozen NFL games with the LA Rams and Detroit Lions, and he's ready to step in.
10: Our coaches do a great job preparing us. They prepare everybody like you're up to play this week. It's not just the starters or something they're focused on. Everybody gets prepped and prepared to play, so I feel like I'm comfortable and I'm ready to go in and play and do what I do.
8: The Riders will head to Calgary on Saturday to take on the Stampeders. Off the field, Riders quarterback Trevor Harris was named the CFL Player of the Week yesterday after posting a 147.6 efficiency rating and recording his 10th career game with more than 400 passing yards in last week's win over BC. To the Western Canadian Baseball League, where Regina's Keegan Baker was outstanding on the mound, allowing just three hits and two walks over eight scoreless innings while striking out 11 on just 93 pitches, as the Red Sox would shut out Saskatoon 6-0, snapping Regina's three-game losing skid. Tonight, Saskatoon plays in Moose Jaw while Regina is off to Swift Current. Speaking of which, Moose Jaw won their seventh game in a row, 6-0 over Swift Current last night, and Medicine Hat thumped Weyburn 10-0. In the majors, Davis Schneider and Andres Jimenez hit back-to-back home runs. Dylan Cease pitched five shutout innings, and the Toronto Blue Jays beat the Boston Red Sox 6-1 at Fenway Park last night, snapping a two-game losing streak. And the Toronto Maple Leafs have found their new head coach. Jim Hiller, who most recently was the head coach in LA, is said to have landed the job. And that's your sports. Get the latest on your team from our team. 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
11: Precision weather for today is looking like this. We've got a mixed bag. It's good to see the sun back out and shining, and makes everybody feel a whole lot better than it just being cloudy

0: it just being cloudy and gloomy. So we're looking for a high of 18, but we're not necessarily out of the woods. There could be some more thunder showers or showers later in the day. Mainly cloudy tonight, lows of 7, 19 for tomorrow with isolated showers, and much the same on Thursday night. Friday, sunshine 19, 19 on Saturday, and Sunday 17. Assiniboia 14, 13 in Swift Current, Saskatoon and Yorkton 15. It's 16 in Broadview, Estevan 12 in Weyburn, 14 and 16 in Moose Jaw with very strong winds. Regina reporting northwest winds at 25. It's currently 16.
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0: 620 CKRM in Winona. Tell me why. Why can't we get some warmer temperatures than 18 degrees? It's coming, folks. Just like all the great music, we'll be checking in with Colin Lovequist in Foam Lake. Here's Jordan Davis and Luke Bryan.
1: A few days before he turned 80, he was sitting out back in a rocker. He said, "What you been up to lately?"

us a bro cop. How about you text us the word snacks? Snacks is the word. There's plural right there. You could be winning a $40 gift card from Crawford's No Frills. All you do is text it to 936-6262. Snacks. The draw is coming up next Friday. Here's Old Dominion.

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2: My name is Don. 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Happy birthday.
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0: Dean Brody on 620 CKRM. On the long list of concerts, Dean Brody and the Reclaws, that is Stu and Jenna Walker, are going to be in Moose Jaw November the 9th at Temple Garden Center. Dean Brody on social media said, hey, have we got something cooking for that show? We've got VIP experiences that you'll be able to check out. And I think I looked at this and it's an extra $149, but it's a close-up personal kind of experience with their Hometown Heroes tour. So you get some personalized FaceTime with those three individuals.
1: 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I'm Dave Thomas, voice of the Saskatchewan Rough Riders. 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
1: Precision Weather is looking sunny and rainy and a little bit of everything today. Showers or thunderstorm. We still could get that 18 degrees tonight, 7. Tomorrow, 19, again with isolated showers. 19 on Friday, Saturday, 19. And on Sunday, a high of 17. In Assiniboia, 14. Swift Current, 13. 15 degrees in Saskatoon, Yorkton, and in Moose Jaw. We've got 16 degrees in Broadview, Estevan 12, and Weyburn 14. In Regina, 16 degrees with northwest winds at 25, the humidity at 74%.

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0: Dear Johnny Reed, darling, 620 CKRM, and thanks for hanging out throughout this morning. We've given away tickets. We've visited with George Galloway out at Pilot Butte Rodeo. They're looking for volunteers, and Blake Berglund stopped by to have a chat about Lachlan Neville that's coming to the Artesian, and a lot of action there on Friday night. That's going to be fun. And we would love for you to take our web poll, too. It's up right now, and it's regarding what is going on with Hockey Night in Canada. We won't be able to see it anymore this fall. Canadian Broadcast Company has not renewed a contract that they had. And the question is, will you pay to access hockey next season in streaming form or from somebody else, some other provider? The majority of the people right now are saying no, which I kind of anticipated. Take the web poll. It's brought to you by Action Roofing at 620CKRM.com.
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3: 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That's why having a trustworthy news source is vital.

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0: Jess Moskaluk, 620 CKR, Ram, cheap wine and cigarettes. What do you do when you're reading a paperback? Have you got your coffee there? Maybe you have a smoke, put your feet up, sit on the deck. Well, for anybody who needs to refresh their library, the big book sale gets underway in 10 minutes. The first day, gates open at 11 a.m. at the Highland Curling Club. So have fun with that and purchase those puzzles and music books and graphic novels, paperbacks, hardcovers, you name it, they got it. Coming up, Sports Cage as well has updates on the rider injuries. Dustin Nielsen from TSN is going to be on. Scott Schultz, and there'll be some soccer talk as well as NHL Eric Francis, and they'll be talking about the Maple Leafs' new coach. So it's a lot going on, as Colin would say, and he's up next from Foam Lake. We'll talk to you tomorrow. Cody Glidden returns, and he'll be bringing the hot cup of coffee.
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0: those voices weren't just people on your radio. They were part of Saskatchewan, the ones who made you laugh when you needed it, kept you informed when everything was changing, and turned ordinary moments into memories. And now, something rare is about to happen. For one night only, those voices are coming back together. Not on air, not in clips, in the same room, in the same place. The greatest personalities in CKRM history, reunited for the station's 100th anniversary. And you're not just hearing their stories, you're sharing dinner with the icons you grew up with. Don't miss 100 years in one night, Saturday, July 18th, at the Kinexus Arts Center. 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

0: Good morning, Saskatchewan. It's 11 o'clock. From the Sask Today newsroom, I'm Corey Atkinson with your 620 CKRM News. A Crown prosecutor says he's pleased with the judge's decision to impose the maximum use sentence on a man who was found guilty of killing a teen 2 decades ago at a Saskatchewan bush party. Adam Breaker says the Crown was seeking an adult sentence, but doesn't plan on appealing the judge's decision.
1: The judge gave the maximum possible sentence that she could have under the Youth Criminal Justice Act, and we think that was appropriate. So we're certainly grateful for that decision today and grateful that finally the matter has reached a conclusion.
0: The Regina man, who was 17 at the time when Misha Pavlik was killed, is to serve the first 4 years in an adult jail and the rest of the time in the community. Regina's executive committee faces a busy agenda with millions of dollars in projects under review. One proposal would see the city invest $8.2 million in Mosaic Stadium upgrades to help prepare for the 2027 Grey Cup bid. Another would formally accept $29 million in federal funding for a sewer improvement project in southwest Regina. Committee members will also consider changes to the Regina Red Sox lease agreement following the team's ownership transition. All items move to the next council meeting in Regina. A major shift in how patients access care is coming to Saskatchewan, with a new virtual primary care system set to launch in 2026. The province is seeking private vendors to deliver secure digital appointments for people without regular health care providers. The initiative will allow patients to consult doctors, get prescriptions, and receive referrals from home. Officials say the pilot will help reduce wait times, improve efficiency across the system, and support long-term access to primary care province-wide. Gas station owners aren't studying consumer breaking points when it comes to settling fuel prices. Gas Buddy's head of petroleum analysis, Patrick DeHaan, says retailers simply mark up fuel to cover their business expenses, much like a car dealership. DeHaan notes local gas stations are actually rooting for oil prices to come down.
2: Stations will adjust their prices as the market goes. And in fact, gas stations like when prices are falling much more than they like when prices are going up. Because when prices are going up, their margins are under considerable pressure. And when prices go down is when stations generally do better.
0: DeHaan says retailers are just trying to keep their businesses open by reselling fuel rather than splitting hairs over what drivers are willing to pay. And a major renewable energy milestone is underway near Assiniboia as construction begins on the Rose Valley Wind Project. The 200-megawatt facility, located about 30 kilometers east of the community, will operate under a 30-year agreement with Sask Power. The project is being developed by Potential Renewables and Indigenous partner M Squared Renewables, which holds majority ownership. Once complete in late 2027, it will help expand Saskatchewan's wind capacity while delivering long-term, low-cost electricity to the provincial grid. That was your 620 CKRM News. Read more stories from around your community and around the province at sasktoday.ca and 620ckrm.com.
3: Good morning, I'm Dave Thomas. The Saskatchewan Roughriders' depth of defensive back is about to be tested this week. The team worked out on the turf in Mosaic Stadium yesterday, and DBs Roland Milligan Jr. and Nelson Lacombo were not on the field nursing injuries. Milligan sustained a shoulder injury in last week's win over BC and will miss some time, but head coach Corey May says it could have been worse.
4: Yeah, we're in a sport that's, I don't know, I don't do math, but I'd probably say 100% injury rate. It's, you know what I mean, throughout your career. So some of it's just kind of luck, and with this situation, that's exactly

0: exactly what it is. We're lucky that it's not super long term.
1: That means that Juju Hughes, who spent time in the NFL with the Rams and Lions, will likely be next man up.
2: It's a blessing, man. This is just what I work for, what they brought me here for, just to be prepared, to be ready for when my number's called, and now's the time.
1: Off the field, Riders quarterback Trevor Harris was named the CFL Player of the Week yesterday after posting a 147.6 efficiency rating and recording his 10th career game with more than 400 passing yards in last week's win over BC. To the Western Canadian Baseball League, where Regina's Keegan Baker was outstanding on the mound, allowing just 3 hits and 2 walks over 8 scoreless innings while striking out 11 on just 93 pitches as the Red Sox would shut out Saskatoon 6-0, snapping Regina's 3-game losing skid. Tonight, Saskatoon plays in Moose Jaw while Regina is off to Swift Current. Speaking of which, Moose Jaw won their 7th game in a row, 6-0 over Swift Current, and Medicine Hat thumped Weyburn 10-0 last night. In the majors, Davis Schneider and Andrés Giménez hit back-to-back home runs. Dylan Cease pitched 5 shutout innings, and the Toronto Blue Jays beat the Boston Red Sox 6-1 at Fenway Park last night, snapping a 2-game losing streak. And the Toronto Maple Leafs have found their new head coach. Jim Hiller, who most recently was the head coach in L.A., is said to have landed the job. And that's your sports. 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
3: Thank you, Dave. Let's check in with your precision weather. Mix of sun and cloud today. 40% chance of rain. Risk of a thunderstorm. North wind gusting to 40 and a high of 20. For tonight, partly cloudy. 40% chance of rain. A north wind at 20 gusting to 40 and a low of 7. Cooling down. Mix of sun and cloud tomorrow. Looking at a slight chance of rain in the afternoon. Risk of a thunderstorm and a high of about 20. Rain Thursday night and a low of 8. Friday, sunny high of 20, 22, and increasing clouds on Saturday. Take a look at the current conditions around the province this hour for the Big Muddy Badland region and the surrounding areas. It is 14. We got a 13 in Swift Current. Kindersley Rosetown 15, 16 in Saskatoon. Watrous 15, Wynyard Wadena 14, 16 Yorkton Melville, Broadview Mooseman 16, 18 Indian Head, Estevan, Carlisle, light rain, north northwest wind at 17. In the Weyburn area, 16, north northwest wind gusting to 38. Moose Jaw, partly cloudy, 18, north northwest wind gusting to 42. In Regina, mainly cloudy at 17. We have a north northwest wind gusting to 35.
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620 CKRM, country's greatest hits, and they're hoping that we go to Vegas. From what I've been reading, the Vegas tourism is down about 40% from Canadians, and they're trying to win us back. Apparently, there's some pretty cheap deals at the hotels and some pretty good comps that are taking place trying to get Canadians back to Vegas. I'm calling Lovequist, and we are in Foam Lake. We're hanging out here for the next couple of days, and looking forward to hearing from you. If you want to call in on our Foam Lake Recreation Combine Lottery, that would be sweet, and we'd love to put you on the board and have you counted for this great lottery. Details on the way this afternoon. Coming up, we've got your precision weather. Looks like we're going to see that moisture stick around in the province for a little bit, and we're going to see some winds as well. Hopefully by the weekend, things clear up, because it is a busy weekend. We got Father's Day on the way, and so much more. You can check out our website, keep you up to date, keep you in the loop at 620CKRM.com. 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
1: Hello, it's Curtis Nelson from Nelson GM in Assiniboia and Avonlea. I'm just wanting to wish CKRM a happy 100th birthday. 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We have similar values, family values, and looking after their customers and trying to provide a first-class experience. 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
1: To celebrate CKRM's 100th anniversary, we're honoring the icons who helped shape this station into what it is today. 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
2: I always love putting people on the air. And again, this is not what I'm going to do for a living, Brad. I'm still living in that mode in my mind. So what the heck? Let's put them on. When we did talk shows, we'd use the delay. So you'd have 7 minutes if there was a problem, but not then. Pop them on. Somebody's, I don't know, at the bakery all night or doing whatever. And I really, really loved it. And I really think the ability to do those type of shows allowed you to become a far better broadcaster.
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620 CKRM, the voice of Saskatchewan, and that's when the buzz wears off. I'm calling Lovequist, Hey Bay dropping in. Don't forget to drop by and join us for your Crawford's No Frills Country Music Rewind this coming Sunday starting at 1 o'clock. It is the Father's Day edition as we are bringing you the 25, in my opinion, biggest Father's Day songs. And we'll have to see where Holly Dunn and Daddy's Hands ends up. So make sure you join us for that. Would love for you to join us right now for a ticket or two. It's the Foam Lake Combine Recreation Lottery underway right now, and we are going to wrap things up here in August, but the early bird deadline is coming up Sunday night, and we've got a chance for you to win some great early bird prizes, including a Chevy Cruze courtesy of Quill Plains in

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0: 620 CKRM, the voice of Saskatchewan, Billy Currington, Shania, and Party 4-2. I'm calling Lovequist, like Ed Whalen would say, we're having a party and you're not invited. You are invited to our party. We've got a great party happening here in the community of Foam Lake. And when all's said and done, we are going to add some money to the coffers for the charities that are in need of some work. And this place where we're broadcasting from, the rec center, beautiful. They got brand new flooring in. They got the beams in. They've got the pillars up. They got the stage raisers for the seats. And it is a great place to watch hockey or curling. And they got the Ball Dimes out the back here. And the other organization that's going to benefit is the golf course and the town hall. They've got parts in this combine lottery, and that's what you're going to help support with your ticket. And we want to support you. Can you imagine winning $250,000 for a small town lottery ticket? It's a $100 ticket, $250,000. That's a life-changing win if you pick up the big win when all said and done. And we've got more. We've got the early birds coming up on Monday. That deadline is going to be Sunday. We've got a $5,000 all-inclusive travel voucher plus $2,500 in spending cash for you. So $7,500 value. We've also got the gas and groceries for a year valued at $5,200. We've got rider season tickets. We're going to make 25 draws of $500 apiece for the early bird. As well, we got that Chevy Trax valued at $30,000 if you want the cash instead. And more. August is when the grand prize draws take place, but you don't want to miss out. If you're going to get a ticket, make sure you are in for each and every draw. And we'll start that on Monday. And the 50-50, 110,000 and climbing, those are 1 for 20, 3 for 50, or 10 for 100. 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
1: It's 12 o'clock. Good afternoon. I'm Corey Atkinson from the Saskatoon Newsroom with your 620 CKRM News. A man convicted of second-degree murder in the death of a teen at a Saskatchewan bush party 2 decades ago has received the maximum youth sentence of 7 years. The Regina man, who was 17 at the time of the killing, is to serve the first 4 years in an adult jail and the rest of the time in the community. Defense lawyer Andrew Hitchcock says his client is considering an appeal to the decision.
2: But I'm not a sore loser. You know, I'm proud of how I handled the trial. I put the best argument forward I could have. I wouldn't change anything if I could go back. And this is just what the jury decided. So if we'll see if this is the end or if we'll be back another day.
1: The accused, who can't be publicly identified, stabbed Misha Pavlik at the party in Regina Beach in May 2006. 3 additional tornadoes and a downburst have been confirmed in southeastern Saskatchewan following severe storms earlier this month. The Northern Tornadoes Project says an EF0 tornado was spotted near LaPorte on May 31st, while 2 EF1 tornadoes struck near Glen Ewan and Cardiff on June 7th. The storms damaged homes, trees, power poles, and farm buildings. A downburst near Oxbow also caused damage to buildings and a grain bin. No injuries were reported. Saskatchewan has now recorded 6 tornadoes and 1 downburst this year. In Regina, the University of Regina will award honorary degrees to 4 people during spring convocation ceremonies this week. The university says the awards recognize leadership, service, and lasting impact in communities. Saul and Elsie Sanderson will be honored for their work in Indigenous leadership and education. Former Federal Minister Ralph Goodale will be recognized for decades of public service. Dr. Bob Stedward will also be honored for advancing the Paralympic movement. Ceremonies run from today until Friday. While rents are falling in many major Canadian cities, Regina continues to see rental prices rise. New data from rentals.ca shows average rent in Regina has increased about 12% over the past 13 months, reaching $1,471 per month. Analysts say migration from provinces such as Ontario and British Columbia is helping drive demand. Regina's vacancy rate remains below 3%, which is considered low. Experts say limited supply and higher construction costs are also contributing to rising rental prices. Statistics Canada estimates the population edged down 0.1% in the first quarter of this year as the number of non-permanent residents dropped.
3: The agency estimated the population at just over 41,417,000 on April 1st. That's down about 55,000 people from the start of the year. The decrease came as the preliminary number of non-permanent residents fell by nearly 118,000 people in the first 3 months of the year. Canada welcomed some 83,000 permanent immigrants in the first quarter. Brenda Molina Navidad, The Canadian Press.
1: And as part of that, slightly more people are calling Saskatchewan home in the second quarter of 2026 compared to the first quarter. There is an estimated 1,266,092 people in Saskatchewan, according to Statistics Canada's most recent report. That's 156 people more than the first quarter's 1,265,936. Saskatchewan's record high population estimate was the third quarter of last year, when there were 1,266,959 people. The recipients of the 2026 Lieutenant Governor's Heritage Awards have been announced. Heritage Saskatchewan says the awards will be presented June 24th at Government House in Regina. The honors recognize projects that protect cultural traditions and historic places across the province. This year's winners include groups in Regina, Saskatoon, Humboldt, and Nakum. Awards will also be given for museum excellence. Officials say the awards highlight the most important work being done to preserve Saskatchewan's shared history. Finance Minister François-Philippe Champagne is defending Prime Minister Mark Carney's praise for a preliminary agreement between the U.S. and Iran to end the war Washington started alongside Israel. Speaking to reporters in Ottawa about Carney's comments during the G7 summit, Champagne says the preliminary agreement has implications not just for security, but for the world economy as well.
4: Reopening that strait is good news for the world economy.
5: But it only got closed because of the war in the first place.
4: Well, the world is fairly complex. You have to take it as it is. The reality is that Canada's been a positive voice in trying to find a way forward, and now there seems to be one.
1: In a Tuesday interview with CNN,

0: And Carney said he had seen the preliminary agreement between the U.S. and Iran, and it exceeded his expectations and should prevent Iran from obtaining a nuclear weapon. And this story is fair dinkum. A Quebec zoo says a red kangaroo is doing well after it was captured after several days on the lam in Montreal's South Shore.
1: The Granby Zoo says the kangaroo is eating normally and resting up after 4 days of bouncing around the fields near Boucherville, Quebec. Quebec's Environment Department confirms the animal was reported loose on Friday before finally being captured on Tuesday. The department says its initial investigation suggests the animal was being kept illegally in facilities that did not comply with provincial regulations. Lisa Laporte, The Canadian Press.
0: That was your 620 CKRM News. 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
0: Here is your 620 CKRM Sports. The Saskatchewan Roughriders were back at practice yesterday. However, among those not taking part was defensive back Roland Milligan Jr., who left Saturday's game with a shoulder injury. The Riders added a couple of players to the roster. National long snapper Mike Benson and National D-back Jonathan Edouard were added. Benson played 158 games in his CFL career, including time with Edmonton, BC, Ottawa, and Winnipeg, where he was a Grey Cup winner in 2021. Edouard won the 2024 Grey Cup with the Argos as part of 41 games he suited up for in the past three seasons. The Riders will head to Calgary on Saturday to take on the Stampeders. The Western Canadian Baseball League schedule has the Regina Red Sox in Swift Current tonight to face the 57s. Other games in the East Division include Saskatoon in Moose Jaw, and Medicine Hat is at Weyburn. The Toronto Blue Jays are set to play the second game of a three-game series against the Red Sox in Boston tonight. Toronto snapped a two-game skid last night with a 6-1 win over Boston in the opener. Max Scherzer is scheduled to take the mound for the Blue Jays, while the Red Sox counter with Jake Bennett. Canada's men's soccer team continues to prepare to take on Qatar in World Cup action tomorrow. The team has not said whether captain Alphonso Davies will be healthy enough to play, but vice captain Stephen Eustachio says the group wants to see the star back on the field soon.
3: He's probably the best dribbler in this competition. He can play as a left back, as an inverted winger, as a winger, up top. I mean, he can do everything. And when he plays, it opens up everything for us. So, I mean, hopefully he can get back as quick as possible. I don't know when that is, but we're going to try to make sure that he plays this tournament.
0: Davies has been out since early May when he injured his hamstring while playing in the Champions League semifinals for Bayern Munich. And that's your sports. Don't miss the latest on your team. 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
5: For today, partly sunny at times with a 50% chance of isolated showers and thunderstorms. Wind gusts up to 50 kilometers an hour and a high of 20 degrees. Tonight, mainly cloudy with a low of 7. Tomorrow, a mix of sun and cloud with a 30% chance of isolated showers, a high of 19 degrees. Partly sunny on Friday, also a high of 19. Partly to mostly sunny on Saturday, staying at a high of 19. And Sunday, a 60% chance of occasional showers and isolated thunderstorms with a high of 17. Across the province this hour, in Saskatoon, Broadview, Mooseman, Yorkton, and Melville, and Weyburn, 16 degrees. Swift Current is at 13. Assiniboia and Estevan, 15 degrees. Right now in Moose Jaw, partly cloudy with a north-northwest wind at 26 to 42 kilometers an hour. The temperature is at 18 degrees. In Regina, mostly cloudy with a north-northwest wind at 22 to 35 kilometers an hour and a temperature of 17 degrees. 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
1: 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And the Arcola Co-op, you're at home here on Highway 13 in Arcola. 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So we'll get a little bit of a preview on what to expect. We'll also be highlighting a meeting involving residents of Lac Peltier and area regarding Minette Farms' intensive livestock operation. They held a meeting about it on Saturday, and a number of people were at the meeting. We'll also be talking a little bit about the Livestock Forage Center of Excellence. They held their field day yesterday, so we'll highlight one of the things that was showcased on the event, and a whole lot more, including Farm Precision Weather, which is in its usual spot at the bottom of the hour. 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
1: 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Storms are unpredictable. We aren't. MunicipalHail.ca. Canadian Western Agribition is holding its 55th annual general meeting this afternoon at the Turvey Center in Regina. CEO Sean Kindop says highlights and financial results from 2025, as well as plans for this year's show, will be shared at the meeting.
8: Yeah, no, we're going to go through how the past year's show went. You know, we've been very fortunate to have some fantastic shows recently. You know, this past year's show is the best attendance we've ever had as Agribition, which again is incredibly exciting. We're happy to celebrate that with our members, but we're also, you know, looking at the balance sheet the last couple of years. You know, I don't think it's been a number that we've been proud of at the moment. You know, we've made some investments into Agribition and whatnot, but you know, this year, you know, we're back to pre-pandemic profit levels, which is something that we're very excited about to be back on the up and up, and something that I think that our membership's going to be very excited about as well.
1: Yeah, absolutely. And I could imagine the economic spinoff report might be highlighted as well.
8: Yeah, and you know, like, and then that's been continuing to grow as well. You know, a little bit over $151 million is something that's fantastic. You know, I know that we talk about it every year, but being able to, you know, operate in a tourism off season and be able to fill hotels and restaurants, you know, we're just very proud of what we do for the tourism sector here in our city and our province.

0: I also wanted to ask, and the, probably another highlight as well, how's the current Miss Rodeo Agribition been as a representative so far?
1: Yeah, she's great. You know, the program's been awesome. You know, I think Abby did such a great job of bringing it to a national stage last year. You know, she won Miss Rodeo Canada, and, you know, Shyla this year is taking those reins on. So she's been out in the community a lot, and, you know, incredibly passionate about agribition. And we're happy with what she's doing and can't wait to watch her continue to grow throughout the year.
0: Any chance you can give us a little bit of a tease or a preview on plans for the 2026 edition of Agribition?
1: Yeah, you know, I think we're in constant negotiations at the moment with Brandt. You know, I think that there's going to be some facelifts to the property, which is good. So, you know, we're currently in negotiations with him, so I can't get in too much of it. But, you know, I think that you can expect to see a facelift around Agribition, as well as to have all of your favorites back as well. You know, I mean, last year we signed a new deal with the CPRA to keep the Maple Leaf Circuit Finals here in Regina. And all of our international friends came back. You know, we've had the most people that we've ever had from Mexico, which a lot of our hard work down there has been paying off. So we've seen a lot of people coming through internationally. And, you know, just again, planning is in full swing, and, you know, we're ready to open the doors here in a little under 151 days.
0: I'm glad you mentioned the talks with Brandt. I wanted to ask about that since they took over that portion of Real District where the head office is. Just wanted to ask if there's any more detail that you can share with regards to that. Kind of sounds like you guys will be staying as tenants there.
1: Yeah, at the moment, you know, we're still working through all of our risk mitigation as well as our contract negotiations, so can't get in too much of it, but, you know, we've been in constant communication with Brandt, so still working through what all of that looks like at the moment, and I can't give you much more than that, unfortunately.
0: No worries. Anything else you wanted to add with regards to the AGM?
1: Just again, excited to see all of our members again. Excited to be able to show back to pre-pandemic profit for them, as I know that they put up with some years where the balance sheet might not have been exactly where we want it to be, but a lot of our hard work has paid off, and you know, it's evident now in the financials as well as in the economic impact as well as the attendance. So last year's show is one that we're incredibly proud of, and excited to do it again and all here right away.
0: The meeting gets underway at 1 p.m. and will be live streamed on the Agribition YouTube channel for anyone who wants to watch. After the break, we'll highlight a weekend meeting that was held involving residents of Lac Peltier and some government officials with regards to Minette Farms' intensive livestock operation.
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0: 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A meeting about the controversial Minette Farms intensive livestock operation in the RM of Lac Peltier was held on Saturday, giving residents another opportunity to raise concerns about it. A group called the Friends of Lac Peltier hosted the meeting. Dan Kane, the leader of the group, also chaired the meeting. Among those in attendance were Sask Party MLA for Cypress Hills, Doug Steele, Rose Bushkull, the leader of the Progressive Provincial Progressive Conservative Party, and representatives from the RM of Lac Peltier. The Reeve was present, but did not speak due to ongoing legal proceedings. One concern is the proximity of the operation to the lake. As Kane noted, one home is about 210 meters away from a holding pond. He also pointed to potential environmental risks, including manure production and nutrient levels. Among the people to ask questions at the meeting was Robert Bob Beeman, the former head of the Saskatchewan Government and General Employees Union, who lives near Lac Peltier. Beeman asked Steele if it's possible the provincial government could purchase the land the operation occupies.
6: Yeah, Bob, in theory, you know, it's a possibility, but it's limited property. So you'd have to have a willing seller as a landowner as such.
7: Scotiabank.
6: And then go through that system. Otherwise,
7: yeah, exactly.
6: Some lands a different scenario depending on they can do things, but they're, I don't know.
0: Steele acknowledged mistakes were likely made in choosing the location of the feedlot.
6: No, I don't care how many parties are here today or not. We want to get it solved, and there's been some mistakes made, you know, and at local level, right up to maybe the communications, but the provincial level. Murray's right, when it's in the courts, none of us can talk about it. We'll see what comes out of that. But, you know, I think Daryl and the team made a mistake in the location of it, but I guess that's what the scenario is now and the situation was. That's all.
0: Beeman suggested that the feedlot becomes part of the protected watershed once it is no longer a feedlot. Kane responded to that idea.
8: It's a hell of an idea, and it's been done before. There is a reclamation process within the application itself that said that, you know, once the feedlot was done, that there's a reclamation process that they can use. I mean, but you have to start there because you can't leave it the way it is. It's a mess right now. If we could have a protected watershed around the lake, that would be awesome.
0: At the end of the meeting, Kane said there's more work to do this summer and there could be another meeting sometime in August.
8: The idea is that we're going to try to continue the dialogue with government. I'm not hopeful though, because they were pretty entrenched on their perspective. They're convinced that what they're doing is the right thing. Our job, of course, is to convince them, you know, that it's not the right thing. We're going to continue advocating with the RM. The RM is again entrenched in its approach. As you can tell, there is a lawsuit pending. So that's that. But you know, we're always hopeful. If we can find a solution to resolve this, then we're going to pursue it. But you know, we'll keep you abreast. We've kind of been kicked out of the community page of the Lac Peltier. So we've got the Friends of Lac Peltier page. So look for it. And what we're going to do is, we're going to update that a little bit better, so it's easier to find. And then maybe we're going to put some pictures on. We've got lots of pictures. We've got so much stuff. I didn't want to bore you for 2.5 hours with it all. We just tried to keep it as simple as we could so that you kind of got, you know, what we got. So you'd understand, you know, where we're at so that, you know, you in your own mind, you know, because this is a community and, you know, we can do this. So we're gonna get, you know, you'll hear more from us. So in the fall, probably latter part of August.
0: The Minette family was not present at the meeting, as their legal counsel indicated they were not aware it was happening. Coming up next is AgriView with Doug Falconer, followed by Farm Precision Weather with Phil Spivak.
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13: A meteorologist says analysts should not be penciling in a bumper crop for the Canadian prairies this year. Drew Lerner, the president of World Weather Inc., is a little concerned about the coolness and slow maturity rates. The crop was slow out of the gates this spring, and that doesn't bode well for yield potential. He also worries about the potential for fall frost damage if the crop does not catch up during the summer months. StoneX chief commodities economist Arlen Suderman thinks it could be a mild and wet summer for the U.S. Midwest, as well as Saskatchewan and Manitoba. El Nino conditions are now present, according to the U.S. National Oceanic and Atmospheric Administration. Winter cereal crops have some momentum in Western Canada. Seeded acres of winter wheat hit nearly 380,000 on the prairies last fall, up from 240,000 in 2022. And last year, there were 370,000 acres of fall rye in Manitoba, Saskatchewan, and Alberta, an increase from 280,000 in 2022. That's according to Statistics Canada. Those figures could climb higher in 2026 as hundreds of farmers in Alberta, Saskatchewan, and Manitoba cope with sopping fields and drowned out crops this June. In 2022, for example, Manitoba had about 800,000 acres of unseeded land, mostly because of excess moisture. Fall rye and winter wheat benefited from the loss. Ducks Unlimited offers incentive programs, encouraging farmers to try winter cereals because the crops provide excellent nesting habitat for waterfowl in the spring. The long-term organic plots at the Swift Current Research and Development Center were cultivated and reseeded this spring after the organic program there fell victim to federal cuts. However, organic producers are wondering why the work was done at all, considering the plots were seeded to organic wheat. Sask Organics said the work erased multi-year plot boundaries, mixed soil layers, and made it impossible to conduct any soil testing to wrap up the current projects and ensure accurate, meaningful results. However, the department said the plots are still organic. Agriculture Canada says the land was prepared using the same methods as in previous years and seeded to organic wheat as part of ongoing commitments to maintaining organic management practices. Canada and Japan have announced an agreement to maintain trade should there be an outbreak of African swine fever. Zoning agreements assist in quick resumption of trade in the case of an African swine fever or ASF outbreak. This would lessen the impact of any outbreak of the deadly disease and allow the industry in the province to return to normal operations. They're particularly important in the case of ASF, which is an internationally reportable disease that has devastated swine herds around the world. ASF has never been detected in pigs in Canada. Japan is Canada's largest export market by value. In 2025, Canada exports of pork and pork products to Japan, valued at approximately $1.8 billion, accounting for 31% of export values. And that's today's Ag Review. I'm Doug Falconer.
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0: 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I'm here with Phil Spivak from Precision Weather. And Phil, it seems like the order of the day is much of the same, basically a mix of sun and cloud with a decent chance of isolated rain.
16: Yeah, and once again, we've seen a couple of very isolated showers. There is a shower here, there's a shower there, there's a little more of a shower, even a small line organized well off to the southeast, almost out of the province now. But off to the west, there's a little more shower. The difference between the stuff to the east and the stuff to the west, the intensity. There are some heavier showers and isolated thunderstorms east. Not as many of those. It's mostly very light rain popping up to the west. So our chance of the thunderstorms with that heavier stuff east is lower, but we're also heading into prime heating of the day. Even with it not being overly impressive, when you get these really unstable air masses, you don't need as much warming to get that instability. And we will see a couple of those showers for the west get a little bit heavier. Still not expecting anything major through the afternoon. Temperature near 20. Winds could gust up to around 50 millimeters per hour. Chance of rain at 50%. As a region, chance of rain really overhead at any given time, probably 10%. Tonight, mainly cloudy sky, down to 7. Tomorrow, mix of sun and cloud. Chance of an isolated shower. It's mostly those lighter showers tomorrow. And there's just not much, not as much moisture to work with. 30% chance for that tomorrow afternoon. Look for 19 both tomorrow and Friday. Friday, guess what? Chance of an isolated shower or two, but partly sunny. Bring the chance down to 20% on Friday. Subtle differences, just a little bit of instability. The main system pulls away. Just a little disturbance wrapping in behind it. That's why I'm leaving the chance, but it's really decreased on Friday. Most of Friday for most of us is dry. Saturday, not much difference, but I'll take out the wording of showers just to really shake things up a little bit. Temperature at 19 for Saturday, a touch cooler, 70, might drop back a little bit actually Sunday as showers develop and become a little bit steadier and possibly heavier toward the end of the day into the nighttime. Look for a high of 17 on Sunday.
0: Thank you very much, Phil. The normal highs for this time of year in Regina, 23 degrees. The lows at 10 degrees. Sun rose in Regina at 4:46 this morning, and the sun will set at 9:13 tonight. Across the province this hour, in Assiniboia, Estevan, Yorkton, and Melville, 16 degrees. Broadview, Mooseman, and Weyburn at 17. Saskatoon is at 18 degrees, and Swift Current is at 12. The provincial warm spot this hour is in Lucky Lake at 19 degrees, and the cold spot in the province is at Cypress Hills Provincial Park at 9 degrees. Right now in Moose Jaw, it's mostly cloudy with a north-northwest wind between 26 and 37 kilometers an hour. The temperature is at 19 degrees. It's also mostly cloudy in Regina with a northwest wind at 26 to 36 kilometers an hour. The humidity is at 61%, temperature at 17 degrees or 62 Fahrenheit, and the barometric air pressure is at 100.4 and rising. And a reminder to make sure you enter into the 620 CKRM and Kloss Germany trip giveaway. 6 days experiencing the culture, sights, and sounds of Germany. You also get an opportunity to tour the Kloss World Headquarters to see how everything is built. All you have to do to get in is text the word WIN to 306-936-6262. Again, text the word WIN to 306-936-6262. 6262 to get in on the contest. We'll be doing the grand prize giveaway next month at Ag in Motion. 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
0: This portion of Saskag Today is brought to you by Pattison Liquid Systems, experts in liquid fertilizer distribution. Fertilizer's just better when it's wetter. Pattison Liquid Systems, expect the best. The University of Saskatchewan Livestock and Forage Center of Excellence, or LFCE, held its annual field day yesterday about 8 kilometers south of Clavette. In addition to the pasture and feedlot tours, several postgraduate students presented their research to producers. One of the projects was putting a feed additive into a call cow's diet. LB is a veterinary pharmaceutical compound feed additive. Honestly, I'm not even pronouncing the name. It's a little bit complex. Corin Hare is a postdoc with a faculty position at the University of Saskatchewan.
20: It was licensed in 2018 in the States for use with steers and heifers that are fed in confinement. Hasn't been used yet in cow-calf, but we've started testing it for use in mature call beef cows.
0: LB works by altering the cow's metabolism to reduce the amount of ammonia emissions while also improving daily weight gain and feed efficiency.
20: So it's been very, very consistent when used with young animals, but hadn't yet been tested with older animals as they're coming into the feedlot. And so they tend to have lower growth rates, right, and less capacity to put on muscle. So we were like, if it is so consistent for use with young animals, then we should be able to see the same response when we feed it to older animals. And that was our hypothesis, that if we fed it for 28 or 48 days, it was going to increase their growth and that it wouldn't matter how long it was fed for.
0: 585 crossbred cows were tested at the LFCE this winter. The pens were split into three groups, a control group, a 28-day rate of LB, and a 42-day. The amount in the ration was 3.5 milligrams per kilograms daily. The study found feeding LB did not affect the cull cow's body condition score, but it did increase lean tissue accretion.
20: We saw an increase in hot carcass weight, and that was an 8-kilo increase, so they were weighing in at about 415 kilos when they had the 28 or 42-day feeding, and that would translate to roughly about $40 or $45 extra per cow in revenue return, and then we figure roughly about $20 input on the 28-day feeding, so you see an increase in revenue per cow.
0: Hare says LB did not impact the carcass grade or liver scores. As for the environmental benefit,
20: so it has a decrease in ammonia emissions per kilo of hot carcass weight and live weight gain. So there's more revenue and there's a better environmental impact, less feed costs into the cow.
0: Corin Hare is a postdoc with a faculty position at the University of Saskatchewan. Stay tuned, plenty more of Sask Ag Today to come right after these messages.
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0: This segment of Saskag Today is brought to you by Degelman Industries. Look to Degelman for the most reliable, dependable, engineered tough equipment on the market. As the spring session in Ottawa wraps up, the Commons Agriculture Committee heard from more witnesses this week on the issue of Canada's food security in the face of global instability. One of the witnesses on Tuesday was Canada's food professor, Dr. Sylvain Charlebois.
24: Food security is often misunderstood.
1: Canada does not have a food security problem. We have a competitiveness and productivity problem. We are one of the world's largest agricultural producers and exporters, yet millions of Canadians struggle to afford food. The challenge before us is not simply producing more food, but producing, processing, distributing, and marketing food more efficiently and competitively. Last week's announcement of Canada's National Food Security Strategy is an important acknowledgement that food matters. The strategy includes several promising investments in food processing, controlled environment agriculture, food hubs, and support for independent grocers. These initiatives may strengthen parts of our domestic food system and improve resilience. However, a strategy is more than a collection of investments. A strategy requires a clear vision, measurable objectives, and a framework for accountability. Food security cannot be purchased through government spending alone. It is earned through investment, innovation, productivity, and competitiveness.
0: As part of his testimony, Charles Lebois, who is a director and professor at Dalhousie University, offered a number of suggestions the government should consider when addressing the issue of food security in Canada.
1: First, make food affordability a formal lens for federal policymaking. Before introducing new regulations, taxes, or programs affecting the food sector, government departments should be required to assess their impact on food affordability and food system competitiveness. Canadians deserve to know how public policy affects the cost of food before decisions are made. Second, launch a national review of internal trade barriers affecting food. Canadians often speak about food sovereignty and local food systems, yet we continue to tolerate rules that make it unnecessarily difficult to move food, labor, and products across provincial boundaries. Improving the flow of food within Canada would strengthen resilience, increase competition, and lower costs without spending a dollar of additional public money. And third, establish measurable national food security benchmarks and publish annual scorecards. We cannot manage what we do not measure.
0: That's Canada's food professor, Dr. Sylvain Charlebois. Coming up next, the market update.
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0: 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Grain prices from Bunge were up in early trading today. Canola was up $4.10 to $706.05 a metric ton. And one red spring wheat jumped up $13.91 to $285.17. And the rest remain unchanged. Amber Durham, $285.20. Feed barley, $257.21. Kabuli chickpeas, $573.20. Flax, $630.54. Red lentils, $561.50. Oats at $200. Large yellow peas, $288.51. And feed wheat at $238.71. Now here are the prices per bushel. Amber Durham, $7.76. Feed barley, $5.60. Canola, $16.01. Flax, also $16.01. Oats, $3.08. Large yellow peas, $8 a bushel. Feed wheat, $6.49. One red spring wheat, $7.76. Kabuli chickpeas at 26 cents per pound. And red lentils at 25 cents per pound. Finally, the July hard red spring wheat contract on the Minneapolis Grain Exchange is up 7¾ cents to $6.20 a bushel. Up next, the livestock report.
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27: This is the market report for the Weyburn Livestock Exchange for the week of June 16th. Our last regular sale was on June 3rd. D1 and D2 cows sold from $2.50 to $2.70. D3 cows sold from $2.20 to $2.45. Cattle cows sold from $1 to $1.50. Heiferettes sold from $3.40 to $4.08. And good butcher bulls sold from $2.90 to $3.05. There weren't enough steers in any weight break to establish an accurate price quotation, but we did have a few heifers. 550 to 600 pound heifers averaged $5.68 and sold up to $6.30. 700 to 800 pound heifers averaged $4.80 and sold up to $5.05. And 800 to 900 pound heifers averaged $4 and sold up to $4.36. This has been Stephanie Digg reporting from the Weyburn Livestock Exchange, the market that gets the cattle and the prices too.
0: And the latest pork prices from the Brandon and Moose Jaw plants are up $3.10 today to $229.81 per CKG. Up next, the resource report.
28: This is Roy Rutledge at the Weyburn Livestock Exchange. 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All cattle must be listed in advance. 842-4574. Last Saturday night, we were in Alameda conducting the 4-H sale for District 41. 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They're always high at 4-H sales. We sold show lambs and butcher cattle. 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Wayburn Livestock, 842-4574.
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0: Prime Minister Mark Carney is expected to leave the G7 summit in France without a formal meeting with U.S. President Donald Trump, as the free trade agreement between Canada and the U.S. faces an uncertain future. However, Carney told reporters on the final day of the summit that he did have 7 or 8 informal discussions with the president over the last 36 hours and dismissed any notion of a snub. He says Trump only had scheduled bilateral meetings with French President Emmanuel Macron and Indian Prime Minister Narendra Modi. Although reportedly Trump did meet with the leaders of Qatar and the United Arab Emirates and had scheduled meetings today with the leaders of Egypt and India. Close to 300 signal and communication workers at CPKC are digging in as their strike continues. Now the dispute is turning into a legal battle. The union alleges the Calgary-based railway is using outside contractors, potentially violating Canada's new anti-replacement worker law. It's filed complaints with the Federal Labor Board and also claims to have photo and video evidence. The railway denies any wrongdoing, saying it's operating safely and legally while pushing for binding arbitration. A Labor Board hearing into the complaints began this week. On the markets, the TSX is up 202 points at 35,592. The Dow is up 109 points to 52,108. Oil is up 31 cents at $75.58 per barrel. And the Canadian dollar is at 71.28 cents U.S. And that's the Resource Report. If you missed any segment of the show, tune in to the Sask Ag Today podcast. And be sure to sign up for the Sask Ag Today newsletter. And that's Sask Ag Today for this Wednesday. I'm Ryan Young. Have a nice day, and we'll try this again tomorrow.
3: 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I'm Dave Thomas, voice of the Saskatchewan Roughriders. Saturday is game day as the Riders take on the Calgary Stampeders. 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The pregame show is at 4. And kickoff with Luke Mullender and I is at 5. Saskatchewan Roughrider football on the Cooperators Rider Broadcast Network is brought to you by SaskTel, the Cooperators Redhead Equipment, Prairie Ford Dealers, and Sask Power. 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
15: Good afternoon. It's 1 p.m., mostly cloudy and 18 degrees in Regina. From the Sask Today newsroom, I'm Denise Conroy with 620 CKRM News. Three more tornadoes and a downburst have been confirmed in southeastern Saskatchewan following recent severe storms. The Northern Tornadoes Project says the storms damaged homes, trees, power poles, and farm buildings near LaPorte, Glen Ewan, and Carnduff. A downburst near Oxbow also caused property damage. No injuries were reported. Saskatchewan has now recorded six tornadoes and one downburst this year. Saskatchewan RCMP seized five firearms during an investigation near Estevan that also involved a suspected explosive device. Police say the case began June 3rd after a report of a stolen weapon. A search warrant was carried out at a rural home on June 8th, where officers found several guns and ammunition. A suspicious item was later confirmed to be harmless. A 23-year-old Hitchcock man now faces multiple firearms and weapons trafficking charges ahead of his next court date. The recipients of Saskatchewan's 2026 Lieutenant Governor's Heritage Awards have been announced. The awards will be presented June 24th at Government House in Regina, recognizing efforts to preserve the province's history, culture, and heritage. This year's winners include organizations from Regina, Saskatoon, Humboldt, and NICAM. Museum Excellence Awards will also be presented. Rental prices continue to climb in Regina, even as rents fall in many major Canadian cities. New data from rentals.ca shows the average rent in Regina has risen to $1,471 a month, up about 12% over the past year. Analysts say strong demand, low vacancy rates, and limited housing supply are helping to push prices higher. Migration from provinces such as Ontario and British Columbia is also contributing to demand. The University of Regina will award honorary degrees to four distinguished Canadians during spring convocation this week. Saul and Elsie Sanderson are being recognized for their contributions to Indigenous leadership and education. Former federal cabinet minister Ralph Goodale is being honored for his public service, while Dr. Bob Stedward is being recognized for advancing the Paralympic movement. Convocation ceremonies continue through Friday. Love, acceptance, and community filled Regina's streets as thousands took part in the 2026 Queen City Pride Parade and Out in the Park celebration on Saturday. Colorful floats, music, performers, and more than 100 participating groups helped transform downtown and Wascana Park into one of the city's largest gatherings of the year. Organizers say Pride continues to celebrate inclusion while reminding people of the ongoing importance of equality and respect for all. You can see the sights and energy from Regina's Pride events for yourself in our highlight video right now on sasktoday.ca. That's 620 CKRM News. Read more stories from around your community and around the province at sasktoday.ca and 620CKRM.com. 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The momentum is building for the Saskatchewan Roughriders after a thrilling 31-27 comeback victory over the BC Lions to open their Grey Cup title defense. The green and white now hit the road for a tough test in Calgary this Saturday. On the baseball diamond, the Regina Red Sox are back in action tonight in Swift Current as they continue a busy WCBL schedule. The Sox return home Thursday night to host the Moose Jaw Miller Express at Curry Field. Staying with Saskatchewan Saskatoon Sports, the Saskatoon Mamba are coming off of a dramatic 96-94 win over Ottawa and now prepare for a road showdown with the Niagara River Lions on Friday. In Major League Baseball, the Toronto Blue Jays look to keep the momentum going after a convincing 6-1 win over Boston. Toronto continues its series at Fenway Park tonight with veteran right-hander Max Scherzer getting the start on the mound. And on the world soccer stage, Canada opened its World Cup campaign with a draw against Bosnia and Herzegovina and now turns its attention to a crucial matchup with Qatar tomorrow in Vancouver. And that's your sports. Get the latest on your team delivered right to your phone with the Sports Cage Insider Report. 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
0: The weather for today, partly sunny at times with a 50% chance of isolated showers and thunderstorms. Wind gusts up to 50 kilometers an hour and a high of 20. Tonight, mainly cloudy with a low of 7. Tomorrow, a mix of sun and cloud and a 30% chance of isolated showers. The high, 19 degrees. A partly sunny sky on Friday with a high of 19. Saturday, partly to mostly sunny, also 19. And Sunday, a 60% chance of occasional showers and isolated thunderstorms and a high of 17. Across the province this hour, in Assiniboia, Estevan, Yorkton, and Melville, 16 degrees. Broadview, Mooseman, and Weyburn at 17. 18 in Saskatoon, and 12 in Swift Current. Right now in Moose Jaw, it's mostly cloudy with a north-northwest wind at 26 to 37 kilometers an hour. Temperature is at 19 degrees. Mostly cloudy in Regina with a northwest wind at 26 to 36 kilometers an hour and a temperature of 17 degrees. 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
5: 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The choice is yours. Now, the grand prize draw date is August 31st. The deadline for the early birds is this coming Sunday. 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
19: It's 1 o'clock, and you know what that means. Time for Number Ones at One, the show where we play the country's greatest hits that rock the charts. It's the Number Ones at One with Colin Lundquist on 620 CKRM.
5: 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Also brought to you by McBids, auctioneers and appraisers. They got their grand opening coming up on Saturday, June 27th, and that's going to be at the New Horizons Business Park in Pilot Butte, and you can check it all out at mcbids.ca. I want to start the show off with a great song. This was a big number one hit, one of his final number ones, and through a rock pop crossover icon Elvis deeply impacted the country landscape back in 1969. And the song that we're going to play was monumental. It was from his Elvis in Memphis album, and it featured the song. Both made their mark on the charts on today's date, 1969. The album and the single. This was a big one for the king of rock and roll, who also found his way onto the country charts. This is In the Ghetto. Here's Elvis, 620 CKRN.

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0: 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Number 1 at 1 on 620 CKRM.

recorded a little bit earlier than that, but that was a huge hit for Lefty, The Long Black Veil. I'm Colin Love. Of course, we are broadcasting from the Foam Lake Community Rec Complex, and there's a lot of work they put into this facility. The floors have all been done. We've got the risers here with all the new stadium seating up for the hockey games, and a lot of banners out there hanging over the rink with the Foam Lake Flyers. They've won quite a few championships over the years, and they've also fixed up the curling rink side. And if you're in the area, come by and check out the renovations and get your ticket for the Foam Lake Recreation Combine Lottery. We'll have details on that a little bit later on in this hour. On the way right now is a lady that's no stranger to the big country hits, and through this legendary Murder Adjacent Ballad took time to climb. Its roots go back to early 1973 recording sessions. It became one of the most covered, highly acclaimed country singles of all time, securing a permanent place on an every greatest hit list that's imaginable. And that's because the song is Jolene by Dolly Parton. 1973. This is where the legends come to play on 620 CKRM.

There you go. Classic Lefty Frizzell and the Long Black Veil. It's not right, but Lefty's gone. That was a big hit for Lefty Frizzell, and that was first televised by Johnny Cash. You know, Johnny Cash, Joni Mitchell on the debut of the Johnny Cash Show, they cemented the status of that song as a top-tier classic back in 1969. Lefty Frizzell.

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0: 620 CKRM, the voice of Saskatchewan. There you go. Tommy Hunter, traveling man, number one's at one. Also there, we heard Dolly Parton with Jolene. That was a huge hit for Dolly, 1973. The album of the same title, the song of the same title, went to the top of the charts. I'm Colin Lovequist. Thank you so much for hanging out with us. We are in Foam Lake at the Rec Center.
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0: 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We are looking at a mix of sun and cloud today. 40% chance of rain or thunderstorms. North wind gusting to 40, high of 20. Partly cloudy tonight. 40% chance of showers. We're also looking at a risk of a thunderstorm. North wind gusting to 40 and a low of 7. Thursday, mix of sun and cloud. 30% chance of rain in the afternoon. Risk of a thunderstorm. Northwest wind at 20, gusting to 40 and a high of 20. Showers Thursday night. Low of 8. 20 on Friday. Saturday, 22 with increasing clouds. Periods of rain Saturday night. Sunday, more rain and a high of 16. Monday, mix of sun and cloud with a high of 19. Current conditions around the province this hour. Big Muddy Badland region in at 18. We got a 16 in Swift Current. 18, Kindersley and Rosetown. Saskatoon, 17. 18 in Watrous. Wynyard, Wadena, 15. 17 in Yorkton, Melville. Broadview, Mooseman, 18, in, along with Indian Head. Estevan, Carlisle, light rain in 13. 19 in Weyburn. Moose Jaw, cloudy, 18. Northwest wind gusting to 28. In Regina, it's 18. North-northwest wind gusting to 43. And a good afternoon, and thank you so much for swinging by. We've taken the show on the road. We are in Foam Lake, and this is Number Ones at One, brought to you by North Home Windows. 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The originating location right here in Foam Lake, right on Main Street. And they've got setups in Saskatoon, Regina, and Yorkton. 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Their grand opening is Saturday, June 27th at the New Horizons Business Park in Pilot Butte, and you can check everything out at mcbids.ca. I had a great song here as we are featuring some of the biggest hits from this time period, June 17th, and I want to feature this song from Emmylou Harris. I am a big fan of Emmylou Harris. 1978, this was a rollicking honky-tonk road anthem. Claimed the number one spot on the country charts, and it showcases Emmy's incredible country rock crossover talent. This is Two More Bottles of Wine. Patsy, this is Emmylou Harris.

a.m. pierogi break just got legendary. Colin spinning number ones. This is Number Ones at One with Colin Lovequist on 620 CKRM.

0: 620 CKRM. There you have Earl Thomas Conley and Love Out Loud, sitting at the number one hot country singles chart on today's date, June 17th, 1989. That was one of Conley's signature smooth, polished 80s country hits that he had. And he had quite a few back in the 80s. I'm calling Lovequist. Thank you so much for hanging with us and welcome to the show, number ones at one. We've got a lot more on the way, and I want to tell you about this great lottery that everybody's talking about. It's happening here in Foam Lake.
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0: This lottery is going to pay out in big terms, and I'm talking big. 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
0: Had a good afternoon. Played this song the other day, and it's such a great song that we could play it every day. It was a huge hit, and it was one of those essential summer classics. And the album itself, you got to have the album, and often ranked as the greatest country song of all time. It's an emotional masterpiece, redefining the genre. And it regularly receives commemorative airplay on this date in music history. It was a big one for George Jones, and a song that took 2 years to get it recorded. They had it all written out. Bobby Braddock and Curly Putman wrote the song. They pitched it to George. he thought it was a morbid SOB in his words, and he didn't want to record it. And it was Billy Sherrill that was doing the production on it. And he said to George, this is going to be a hit. You just got to trust me. This is going to number one. And George finally caved into his wishes, and he went into the recording studios, and this was the final product. He said,

0: you go, the Rose Town Man. That is Gary Felgard and Walking the Range. And I think I got one of my first autographs ever when Gary Felgard came through with the concert series, and that was at the old Broadview Memorial Hall, and just put on a fantastic show. This is Number Ones and Wine. We're going to step aside. We're going to have more on the way. Also, in that set, we heard from George Jones. And June 17th of this year, 1981, he had one of the greatest country songs of all time. In fact, it is ranked number one on the 620 CKRM Top 100 since 1926 as we celebrate our centennial. If you want to check out the entire list, you go to our website, 620CKRM.com.
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6: And we welcome you to the show. I got a great song here to kick off this home stretch of music. The ultimate outlaw country staple that frequently trends on classic country countdowns and defines the genre. And it was a good time for us outlaw fans through the 70s. This was a big number one hit. This is Waylon, Willie, Mamas, Don't Let

0: There's Loretta Lynn, the coal miner's daughter, reflected on Lynn's immense contribution to the genre. That autobiographical song remains an untouchable standard. Big hit for Loretta Lynn. We're going to wrap up the show with this one. It was recorded and released early in his career, and it remains one of the most important classic country duets of all time, representing the enduring legacy of Johnny and June and their romance. This is the Ring of Fire, 620 CKRM, number one, set one.
1: Love is a burning thing, and it makes

0: Good afternoon. It's 2 p.m., mostly cloudy and 18 degrees in Regina. From the Sask Today newsroom, I'm Denis Conroy with 620 CKRM News. RCMP have seized five firearms following a weapons investigation near Estevan. Police searched a rural property earlier this month and found several guns. An item initially believed to be explosive was later determined to be safe. Officers also recovered a stolen firearm during a separate search in Frobisher. A 23-year-old man from Hitchcock faces several charges and is due back in court later this month. The Northern Tornadoes Project has confirmed three tornadoes and one downburst in southeastern Saskatchewan. The storms damaged homes, trees, farm buildings, and other properties near Glen Ewan, Carnduff, LaPorte, and Oxbow. No injuries were reported. Saskatchewan has now recorded six tornadoes and one downburst in 2026. Heritage Saskatchewan has named the winners of the 2026 Lieutenant Governor's Heritage Awards. The ceremony will be held on June 24th at the Government House in Regina. Awards will recognize projects that protect cultural heritage and restore historic sites. Winners include community groups, museums, and organizations from several communities. The Museums Association will also present an award of merit. Officials say the honors celebrate people working to protect Saskatchewan's history for future generations. Regina's rental market is moving in the opposite direction of many larger Canadian cities, with average rents continuing to increase. According to rentals.ca, average monthly rent in Regina is now $1,471 after rising roughly 12% over the past 13 months. Experts point to strong population growth and a low vacancy rate as key reasons for the increase. They also say many renters are staying in rental housing longer because higher home prices are making it harder for people to buy homes. Four community leaders will receive honorary degrees during the University of Regina's spring convocation. The university says the honors recognize major contributions in Saskatchewan and beyond. Sol and Elsie Sanderson are being recognized for Indigenous leadership, Ralph Goodale for decades of public service, and Dr. Bob Stedward for his role in building the Paralympic movement. Convocation ceremonies run through this Friday. A sea of rainbow flags and smiling faces took over Regina on Saturday as the Queen City Pride drew thousands to celebrate diversity and belonging. The parade wound through the city before ending in front of packed crowds gathered at Wascana Park for live entertainment, food vendors, community displays, and family attractions. The event also highlighted the history of Pride in Regina, which began with a much smaller march more than three decades ago. Relive the day biggest moments by watching our highlight video, available now on sasktoday.ca. And that's 620 CKRM News. Read more stories from around your community and around the province at sasktoday.ca and 620ckrm.com. The closing grain prices are next.
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2: Now the closing grain prices on 620 CKRM, and we'll start things off the look on the futures prices.
3: Good afternoon, it's David Derwin with Ventum Financial in Winnipeg, and the grain futures markets closed mixed today in the front month contracts, with canola down $10 to $7.39. Soybeans were up 4 cents, though, to $11.34. Soybean oil down 125 points to $71.70. Soybean meal unchanged at $3.05. And then in the cereals, corn was up 8 cents to $4.22. The wheat market's up strong. Chicago up 7 cents to $4.21. 17 cents higher in Kansas at $6.53 and 13 cents higher in Minneapolis at $6.25. And then finally in the oat market, up 2 cents to $3.07. Once again, I'm David Derwin with Ventum Financial, a member of the Canadian Investor Protection Fund. Thank you.
2: The grain prices from Bunge are mixed this afternoon. Canola's down $11.90 to close at $6.94.15 a metric ton. And one red spring wheat was up $3.51 to close at $2.88.68. And the rest remain unchanged. Amber Durham, $2.85.20. Feed barley, $2.57.21. Kabuli chickpeas, $5.73.20. Flax, $6.30.54. Red lentils, $5.61.50. Oats at $200. Large yellow peas, $2.88.51. And feed wheat at $2.38.71. And that's your closing grain prices. Be sure to join me for Sask Ag today, right after the noon news each weekday here on 620 CKRM.
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0: 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It's a busy day on the Saskatchewan sports scene, and it starts with the Rough Riders carrying plenty of momentum into Calgary this weekend. The defending Grey Cup champions erased a late deficit to beat BC in their season opener and are looking to make it two straight to start the year. Meanwhile, the Regina Red Sox are back on the road tonight for a matchup with the Swift Current 57s before returning home tomorrow to welcome the Moose Jaw Miller Express to Curry Field. On the hardwood, the Saskatoon Mamba are coming off of a nail-biting two-point victory and now set their sights on a road battle with the Niagara River Lions on Friday. In Boston, the Toronto Blue Jays continue their series against the Red Sox tonight after opening the set with an impressive win. Veteran ace Max Scherzer gets the ball for Toronto at Fenway Park. And on the world stage, Canada is preparing for a crucial World Cup showdown with Qatar tomorrow after earning a draw in its tournament opener. And that's your sports. Get the latest on your team delivered right to your phone with the Sports Cage Insider Report. 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
1: And a good afternoon. Here's a look at your precision weather for the Queen City and the surrounding areas. And we can tell you that there is still going to be some moisture in the forecast over the next several days. For Regina, what's happening in the area right now? We got a little bit of cloud coverage, and we are looking at a 40% chance of rain, possibly a thunderstorm, north wind gusting to 40, high of 20. Partly cloudy tonight, 40% chance of rain. We're going to drop to a low of around 7, north wind up to 40. Mix of sun and cloud on Thursday, 30% chance of rain, risk of an afternoon thunderstorm, northwest wind gusting to 40 and a high of 20. Showers Thursday night and a low of 8. Friday, sunny and high of 20, 22 on Saturday, Sunday a high of 16. In the roundup, current conditions, Big Muddy, Badland Region, 19, it's 16 Swift Current, Kindersley, Rosetown, 19, 18s in Saskatoon and Watrous, Wynyard, Wadena, 15, 16 Yorkton, Melville, Broadview, Mooseman, 17, 18 Indian Head, Estevan and Carlisle, 16, 15 in Weyburn, Moose Jaw, 16, northeast wind gusting to 42. In Regina, we are sitting at 19, mainly cloudy, northwest wind gusting to 39. See?

There you go, George Strait. We're here for a good time. Don't forget, Strait at 8 coming your way at 8 o'clock tonight, courtesy of Quill's Plane in Wadena. This is the Rec Laws. Feels like

Threat Claws, Feels Like That. Well, we've got your precision weather on the way, more info on the Foam Lake Recreation Combine Lottery, and here's the nitty.

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1: The Toronto Blue Jays will be aiming to win two in a row when they face the Red Sox in Boston tonight. Right-hander Max Scherzer will pitch for the Jays, who opened their three-game series in Boston last night with a 6-1 win. Left-hander Jake Bennett will be on the hill for the Red Sox. To a different pitch where there are four matches in the World Cup today, including at Toronto Stadium between Group L underdogs Ghana and Panama. It's the second of six matches to be played at the waterfront venue. Elsewhere, Portugal plays DR Congo in Houston, England meets Croatia in Arlington, Texas, and Uzbekistan plays Colombia in the late game in Mexico City. And there are two games in the Canadian Elite Basketball League tonight, including in Calgary, where the 0-10 Surge will be aiming to hit the win column against the visiting Brampton Honey Badgers, who have won seven of their first 10. Elsewhere, the Edmonton Stingers host the Montreal Alliance.
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4: CKRM, Saskatchewan weather. And Looking at your precision weather, a mix of sun and cloud. There is a slight chance of rain today. North wind up to 40, high of 20. Partly cloudy tonight. North wind gusting up to 40. We're going to drop to a low of 7. 40% chance of rain. Thursday, there is a chance of a thunderstorm, risk of rain, and the wind out of the northwest gusting to 40 with a high of 20. Showers expected Thursday night. We're going to drop to a low of 8. 20 for a high on Friday, 22 Saturday, Sunday 16. Monday of next week, a high of 19. In the roundup, current conditions, big muddy Badland region, surrounding areas 19, 16 Swift Current, Kindersley to Rosetown 19, 18 in Saskatoon. Watrous in at 18, Wynyard, Wadena 15, 16 Yorkton, Melville, Broadview, Mooseman 17, 18 in Indian Head, Estevan, Carlisle 16, 15 Wavern, Moose Jaw, cloudy 16, northeast wind 42. In Regina, light rain 18, north wind at 36, gusting to 53.

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0: 620 CKRM, the voice of Saskatchewan. There you go. Whose bed have your boots been under? That is Shania Twain. I'm Colin Lovequist. Love to encourage you to go check out our website. Lots of information up there. And one of the big events coming up this summer is the Saskatchewan Country Thunder. Riley Green, Lainey Wilson, Max McNown. We're going to have Zach McPhee there. There's the Buck and Thunder Pro Bull Riding and so much more. And you can pick up your tickets at CountryThunder.com. 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
0: And we're hanging out in Foam Lake. It's the Foam Lake Recreation Combine Lottery. 31 years and going strong. 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Well, congratulations. You won the grand prize. 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And we've got so much more early birds coming up on Monday. We're going to draw for that Chevy Trax, all those giveaways, and so much more. 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
2: My name is David Hellstrom from Grey, Saskatchewan. 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You needed a cow, a person from Milestone, a white car, and a canary. And I gathered all these things and came in, and I won a television. Thank you.
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0: You feel that is Diamond Rio on the Voice of Saskatchewan, 620 CKRM. I'm calling Lovequist on the way. We're going to get a hold of Smart Investing Solutions. And Curtis, if you're back to the studio listening, I got a different phone number because I just realized that Brian is away today for a graduation. So I'm going to play a couple of spots here, and then we'll get a hold of Caitlin. We'll tell you about what's going on in Smart Investing Solutions with the Voice of Saskatchewan, 620 CKRM.
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0: 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We're going to take a look at your market watch for this afternoon. And joining us is Caitlin. And happy hump day, Caitlin. How you doing?
4: I'm doing well. How are you?
0: We're doing good. We're in Foam Lake. I'm working on my investments, hoping to win this lottery so I can give you guys a call and have you further enhance those investments. Markets today, I know we've had a bit of a whirlwind. The G7 summit's underway. Lots of big news headlines. How has that affected the markets? What's going on?
4: Yeah, so lots of fluctuations, lots of red going on here. So the Toronto Stock Exchange is currently down at 264 points, trading at 35,125. The Dow Jones is down 507 points, trading at 51,492. The S&P 500 is currently down 91 points, trading at 7,420. The Canadian dollar is currently down 0.05 of a basis point, trading at 70 cents on the U.S. dollar. West Texas oil is currently down 40 cents, trading at $75 a barrel. And gold is currently down $73, trading at $4,257.
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1: It's 3 p.m. Good afternoon. Mostly cloudy and 19 degrees in Regina. I'm Denis Conroy from the Saskatoon Newsroom with 620 CKRM News. Southeastern Saskatchewan was hit by three tornadoes and a downburst during a recent stretch of severe thunderstorms, according to the Northern Tornadoes Project. The weather events occurred near LaPorte, Glen Ewen, Carndiff, and Oxbow between May 31st and June 7th. Survey teams found damage to homes, trees, power poles, farm buildings, and other structures. The strongest tornadoes were rated EF1, with winds reaching up to 145 kilometers an hour. No injuries were reported. Saskatchewan has now seen six confirmed tornadoes this year. In Saskatchewan, several groups and projects will be honored with the 2026 Lieutenant Governor's Heritage Awards later this month. Heritage Saskatchewan says the events will take place June 24th in Regina. The awards recognize

0: recognize efforts to protect traditions, historic buildings, and community heritage. 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Organizers say the program celebrates those helping to preserve Saskatchewan's cultural and historical legacy. One message stood out across Regina on Saturday: everyone belongs. Several thousand people attended the 2026 Queen City Pride Parade and Festival, bringing together families, friends, community organizations, and allies from across Saskatchewan. The day featured colorful floats, live music, local vendors, and celebrations throughout Wascana Park. Organizers say Pride remains both a celebration of progress and a reminder of the importance of acceptance and inclusion. You can experience the color, excitement, and community spirit in our Pride highlight video over on sasktoday.ca. The University of Regina is recognizing four people with honorary degrees during its spring convocation this week. The awards celebrate leadership and work that has helped others. Saul and Elsie Sanderson will be honored for their contributions to Indigenous leadership and education. Ralph Goodale will be recognized for a long career in government service. Dr. Bob Stedward will be honored for helping to grow the paramedic games worldwide. The convocation ceremonies take place for the next 3 days and will also be available online. Average rent in Regina has climbed over the past year, even as rental prices decline in many other parts of Canada. A new report from rentals.ca says average rent in the city has reached $1,471 per month, up about 12% from a year ago. Analysts say growing demand from people moving to Saskatchewan and a low vacancy rate are putting pressure on the market. They add that newer rental developments often come with higher prices, helping to push average rents upwards. That's 620 CKRM News. Read more stories from around your community and around the province at sasktoday.ca and 620ckrm.com.
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2: Weather tonight, mainly cloudy and a low down to 7. Looking at tomorrow, mix of sun and cloud. Isolated showers, 30% chance in and around the area, and a high of 19. Tomorrow night, scattered showers continue, low down to 7. Friday, partly sunny, maybe some isolated showers in parts of southern Saskatchewan, and a high of 19. Looking ahead to Saturday, mostly sunny and a high of 19. And Sunday looks for occasional showers and some isolated thunderstorms for Father's Day, and a high of 17. Currently, in downtown Regina, mostly cloudy, it is 18 degrees.
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2: Here we go for the Wednesday twirl of the Sports Cage. 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It's called The Sports Cage, and I know sometimes we like to talk music and pop culture and just other stuff, and we'll do that again today, but we have a number of different sports to cover today. Hockey with Eric Francis, some news out of the NHL, football, of course, Saskatchewan Rough Riders, Dustin Nielsen from TSN, also Edmonton Sports Talk. He's going to join us in hour one here. We're going to talk hockey and football with Dusty. World Cup, Lee Cormish, our soccer insider, who's been, I don't know how many stadiums he's been to already in this World Cup, but he's trying to hit them all. He'll be on in hour one. Hour two, Eric Francis, NHL insider, our second last segment with Eric before the off season. Sprinkle of the day, we're going to talk U.S. Open golf. Harry's going to come in. We're going to talk about Shinnecock Hills and what we can expect there. More riders in hour two with Caleb Sanders stopping by. Pick the score and Scott Schultz possibly in hour three. Rider audio again. We got Thomas Bertrand Houdon there. And then going into the Saskatchewan Hockey Hall of Fame on Friday, one of the nominees going in, Ed Stanowski. An interview we had on the Monday Nooner. We're going to hear that in hour three. All of our guests join us on the Western Pizza guest hotline. Western Pizza, more than just pizza, of course. Any of the Greek favorites, maybe a lasagna, maybe a burger, some wings, some ribs. Call your local Western Pizza today. And then we like you to chime in. Let us know what you're thinking out there on the Prairie Land Rentals text line, 936-6262. Prairie Land Rentals, 600 Albert Street. You get to deal with the owner and Husqvarna dealer as well. All right. Monsters and Mayhem, Curtis. We got that too. So talked about this week. Coming up July 17th and 19th at Kings Park Speedway. We got four tickets up for grabs to Monsters and Mayhem. A ride in a monster truck. The key word today, VIP. Just VIP to 936-6262 if you want to be entered in that. Like I said, we got Pick the Score coming up as well. World Cup is on right now. England fans, 2-2 with Croatia. What a barn burner right now. There was another tie earlier today, Portugal and Congo. Curious to get Lee Cormish's take on these ties. And I think if you were sprinkling, you'd be doing all right on the tie front there. Toronto Maple Leafs have a new head coach. Jim Hiller, former Melville Millionaire, by the way, is the new coach of the Toronto Maple Leafs. I don't know if we were talking about him or people were talking about him or Leaf fans. Leaf fans haven't been talking for a while, though. But he's the new bench boss there. As for the Riders, back on the practice field, of course, today. And we do have some audio from Coach Mace because we're into the season and there is injuries. Coach Mace gives us a Nelson Lacombo status update.
6: Tomorrow will be obviously a good tester for us. Worst case is always game time decision, but we decided to be smart, give him today.
2: Just giving him a little time, giving him a little time. What about an update, Coach Mace, on the status of Aaron Crawford?
6: I don't want to say it's a long-term thing. Just that's a position where, you know, a lot of teams don't have a lot of backups for that role. So you got to be really smart with that situation. So I just read it as that.
2: There we go. A couple of updates from Coach Mays out of the gate there. Curtis, last week we started this, and it was kind of where do you land? And last week it was the Doors. Where do people land on the Doors? And the text messages were off the charts. The Prairie Land Rentals text line.

0: argument in one of our production meetings.
1: A heated debate.
0: Because I know people that will say, oh, he's from Regina. Well, really, he's from Lumsden. Or if someone's from White City, Emerald Park. Bedside communities. I'm originally from Saskatoon. I always say people's from Warman, they're from Warman. People from Martinsville, from Martinsville. But I fall for it when I fall for it more so in Calgary. Because is there Airdrie, right?
1: Yeah, there's a lot of bedroom communities that are close to Calgary.
0: What about Okotoks?
1: Okotoks is a weird one. Like, Okotoks is big enough and far enough away that you might say you're probably from Okotoks, not Calgary. But like places like Cochrane and Airdrie, okay, you're like, hey, I'm from like Calgary.
0: Cochrane and Airdrie. Okay. I think I have a friend that lived in Chestermere and I just said he lives in Calgary. Yeah. He's from Calgary.
1: And then it's pretty close too. Do a lot of people say Regina if they're from like White City or like Pilot Butte?
0: I bet you people say they're from Pilot Butte, White City, Emerald Park. Mm-hmm. They're proud of that. The Prairie Storm Hockey Organization usually has good teams. They do get to pick from a lot of kids and have one team, but that's besides the point. Lumsden as well. People say they're from Lumsden. They're proud to be from Lumsden. They should be. Pence.
1: Yeah.
0: Cooley's a tricky one.
1: I might be in the minority because it's a very Sasky thing to say what small town you're from. But well, yeah, a lot of other places you might just like, especially if you're talking to someone that doesn't necessarily know the geography. Like if someone is like, hey, I'm from Alberta. And they're like, where's that? It's like, I'm from Canada. It's like you slowly kind of work your way down where it's like, hey, I'm from Canada. Oh, cool. It's like, yeah, I'm from in like Alberta. Oh, where in Alberta? It's like Calgary. It's like, oh, yeah, I love Calgary. Well, you know, just outside of Calgary, Northwest, I'm from Cochrane.
0: It was a heated debate. You guys are getting in. And I said, I think most people just say where people are from, because when people are usually from St. Albert or people are from Sherwood Park, I think I distinguish that. I don't just say Edmonton. But on that, coming up next, we'll go to break and we'll talk to Dustin Nielsen, who I think is actually from the city of Edmonton. Maybe he is from one of the bedside communities there, but we'll find out more. It is the Sports Cage on the home of local sports in Saskatchewan, 620 CKRM.
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3: 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On-location broadcasts were big. I don't think the salesmen were too comfortable with me at first because I was a kid. 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
7: Welcome back to the Sports Cage on this Wednesday for Regina Motor Products. Where do you land Wednesday? It's kind of a fun question. Don't read too much into it. But we started, if you didn't catch it earlier, we started this debate in our meeting last week. It was actually Curtis and Jason who started it. And it was like, I know people that are from Lumsden, but we just say they're from Regina. And I know people from Okotoks, so we just say they're from Calgary. And I'm like, I usually say where the person's from. Joining us on the Western Pizza Guest Hotline right now from Edmonton. I think you can hear him mornings on Cruise 95.7. Obviously, Edmonton Sports Talk and TSN calling football games. Dustin Nielsen. So, are you in the city of Edmonton? Because I got people from St. Albert and Sherwood Park. I usually distinguish where they're from.
8: Yeah, they do. I mean, if you're going to talk to somebody from Sherwood Park, they're going to let you know they're from Sherwood Park. Same with St. Albert. I'm a West Ender. I live in West Edmonton. I'm like 7 minutes drive from West Edmonton Mall. So I live on the way. I live on the West End.
7: Did they get rid of the roller coaster? Are they replacing the roller coaster? What? Give us the news on the West Edmonton Mall.
8: Yeah, we actually stayed at the mall like a month ago before the season started. I wanted to like take my kids because I'm gone a lot of weekends now. So we stayed at the mall in a theme room, went to the water park, and we did end up going to Galaxyland there. And that roller coaster is gone. It's completely torn down. I mean, it's a huge space. They got to have plans for something else going in there. I'm not sure what it is. But that was a legendary spot for a long time, for sure.
7: Exactly. And then when the drop of doom as a kid, you're just like, oh, I can't go on that. That's too scary. Yeah. And then the ball pit always smelt of urine. I remember that back in the days. What games are you doing? What games are you doing this weekend, CFL wise?
8: I do a Friday night football again. I'm doing all Fridays this year. So, we're going to go to Hamilton for BC Hamilton Friday. And then, I'm actually heading to Ottawa to do the 1 o'clock game, the first game of the triple header on Saturday. So I'll get to do that one. And then it actually works out well. I'm like landing in Ottawa, going to the stadium, calling the game, then going back to the airport and flying home. So I get home by like 8:30 Saturday night. So it's two quick games and then I'm back home for Sunday, which I guess is Father's Day. So I get to see my kids on Father's Day, which is nice.
7: Exactly. I think I hear next Friday, then you're in Sasky for that Toronto home game here. And I heard it's white jerseys with white numbers, so you won't be able to
8: see a thing. Like, what does this league keep doing? Like, every time they drop a new jersey, I will admit, it looks awesome. But as a play-by-play guy, I'm sitting there going, Are they not hearing me? Like, I remember I complained about the Obsidian ones, and Craig Reynolds messaged me and he goes, "Hey, I'm really sorry about that, man." He goes, "Like, maybe if we do a different Obsidian one, I'll get you out here. You can sit in the broadcast booth and let us know which ones you can read numbers on." And then they just keep dropping all these white jerseys, for goodness sake. So it's not too bad in most of the stadiums, but if you're at McMahon in Calgary, like, you're way up at the top, you can't see anything on those jerseys. So yeah, I mean, they look sharp, but come on, enough's enough.
7: I actually don't know. I haven't seen the Ryder one. I knew that's a soft spot for you and Dave Thomas, and guys that have to try and figure out the numbers. It is difficult. Two weeks in, what's your take on how the CFL? I love the parity in this league, Dusty.
8: It's been awesome. Like, we were talking last week to one of the coaches before a game, and they basically said there's no easy game on the schedule this year. And I think the Ottawa Redblacks are going to have to prove that. The Redblacks, new coaching staff, interesting quarterback situation. But pretty talented defense. They got some good players, especially a linebacker, and then obviously a great receiver room. So, and they got Greg Bell, who they brought in this year. So, I didn't love what I saw from Ottawa in week one. But I think they're going to cause some issues along the way as well. And all these other teams, man, it's great. Every game, like, you look this week at the spreads, three of the games are a point or a point and a half, which is basically a pick 'em across the board. So, that's been great. It's been a great start to the season on that front. I would also say that quarterback play has shocked me so far. Like, I know we have great quarterbacks in this league, but for the numbers that are being put up right now, it is. I just hope all these guys stay healthy. If all these guys stay healthy, like, I think we could have 4,000 or 5,000 yard passers, which would be nuts. So I've loved. I did that Davis Alexander Chad Kelly game Friday night. Awesome, like, just absolutely incredible. Like, Davis Alexander, I mean, he just slings it. He's not afraid to take deep shots. Mm-hmm. They were running flea flickers early in that game. And then Chad Kelly was out. There's the flea flicker. And then Chad Kelly was absolutely, answering back every single moment. So it was it was a highly entertaining game. Then I got home, settled in, and watched Trevor Harris and Nathan Rourke go head-to-head. And that was fabulous as well.
7: little known fact, that's how I got my football concussion on a flea flicker. We never should have ran it. I had two linebackers land on my head from Walter Murray or Evan Hart. I was like, that was a really dumb play. And Roger Millions is calling it on Global Sports, so I have the video of it. And I'm like, this is how Dad got one of his concussions right here, kids. It's a sketchy play.
8: What a story, though.
7: Yeah. Okay. You talk about the quarterbacks. It's turning. It's like an old man's quarterback league almost. Like, the old guys can still sling it, and they're not that old. But Trevor Harris at 40, player of the week, 417. When you look at what these older guys are doing, especially it's if you're watching south of the border, you're like, this league is fantastic, and these older guys can still sling it.
8: Yeah, I mean, I think there's a couple of things there, right? One would obviously be you have to have a great offensive line, and you have to keep these guys upright. And the problem for defenses is that a guy like Trevor, especially, who I think outside of Rourke and maybe ahead of Rourke, has the quickest release in the entire league. Mm-hmm. Bo Levi Mitchell has been here for so long. Nothing you're going to throw at Bo is going to rattle him. He knows exactly where that ball's going all the time. I did the Winnipeg game in week one, and Zach Kolaris looks like he's got a lot more zip on the ball this year than he did last year. Vernon Adams is obviously an absolute gamer. But these are all veteran guys who've been around for a long time. And then you've got the young stud in Nathan Rourke and Davis Alexander, who we know there's going to be great things for them coming. And then you got Chad Kelly, who missed all of last season, but was an MOP before that, was probably going to trend towards another MOP the year he got hurt. And he didn't look like a guy who'd, I mean, he had one interception, might want that back, but I think even Chad midway through the season might make that play. But he didn't look like a guy who hadn't played football in like 18 months. It was 580 days or something like that. So, quarterbacks are going to be a problem. And, going into the season, I was looking at, especially in the West, all the running backs. Like, there's great running backs, especially in the West. And that's why we're averaging 59 to 60 points a game right now in the Canadian football.
7: What's the mood in Edmonton with the Elks?
8: I mean, the mood around the team, I think, is very good. it's a stiff test this week with the undefeated Alexander and a really good Montreal team coming to town. But Justin Rankin is a stud. Like, you can make a strong case that Brady Oliveira is the best back in the league. I think Dedrick Mills 100% has to be in that conversation. You got the Ouellettes, you got the Butlers. But in the end, I think the most explosive is probably Justin Rankin. And if they're going to pull off an upset of Montreal, and it's supposed to be a torrential downpour here, sucks for the Elks. Their home opener is going to be like just, it's like 15 degrees and like continuous hard rain. But if they're going to try to upset the Alouettes, throw some rain in there. They already won a rain game out in Ottawa, and Justin Rankin was insane in that game. So he's, if there's like a non-quarterback who could win MLP, man, if the Elks make the playoffs, it could very well be that guy, Justin Rankin. He's a freak.
7: The lesser known member of the country quartet from Canada, the Rankin family, Justin Rankin. Are you rule change guy? Where do you land on this? You seem like obviously in the business and you're a businessman. You got to keep moving. You got to keep changing all that. We get people still texting in here, not a fan. The Rouge thing on the weekend here in Sask, we had suits on yesterday trying to decipher that. Where do you land on the rule changes and what's coming and what is there?
8: From what I've seen so far, I like the new play clock thing. The games seem to be moving along really quickly. Like, they seem to be moving along pretty smoothly. I know there's been some issues with our game clock on TSN that is more related to the stadiums that we're in. But I've liked that so far. I think in the first game I did, there was a situation with like 5 or 6 minutes left where I think it was Winnipeg or Calgary. One of them was down by one. And I was like, man, they could miss a field goal here and it won't tie the game, which it would be crazy on the first game. So that didn't happen. And anyway, I mean, with what's coming, look, you can sit here and make a very strong case, especially through the first 2 weeks of this season, that there's no reason to touch this league. Mike hits 60 points a game. Everybody's healthy right now. It looks pretty good. But I also, so I would have probably left everything the same, but I also don't think the rule changes are going to ruin the game. Like, I think it's going to change the game a little bit, but I still think with the wide field that games are going to be highly offensive. I do think that the uprights not being in play is probably a good idea. And if you're going to tie that all together, then you are need to shorten the end zone a little bit to help the field goal attempt. So it's super risky, but I will say this about Stu. I mean, from a business perspective, the league's got a ton of positive momentum right now. So, yeah. I mean, you might have to just let him cook a little bit and see where it goes from here.
7: I almost think they should have doubled down on the moving of the goalposts and went back to the old two posts, like we see in high schools or, you know, school fields where it's like it can double as a soccer net. There, let's go back to that.
8: Those, I think we had one of those in Cranbrook growing up as a kid, and I was like, what is going on with this thing? Might as well get there. Yeah, why not?
7: Dustin Nielsen is joining us here from Edmonton Sports Talk, of course, TSN as well. What are you curious to see? Now, you don't get them till next week, but what are you curious to see from the Riders this year?
8: Well, that Schaefer-Baker game was huge. Like, well, you know, you've got some talent. And then if you get a healthy Schaefer-Baker who can continue to play like that, it could be a massive season for Trevor Harris if he's just going MLS, Keyshawn, and then obviously Kean Schaefer-Baker, who had just a monster game. So I'm interested. I'm interested when I finally get a chance to see these guys play. We were talking about it on The Lock Shop, one of the shows that I host out here at EST today. You know, like, I think it's probably fair for the Riders as defending champions to probably feel like a little bit disrespected with the way that people would talk about Rourke and the BC Lions and Montreal, and is there a Winnipeg bounce back coming and stuff like that. So, you know, I think Trevor Harris and Corey Mace with a bit of a chip on their shoulder when maybe they don't necessarily need to have one. I don't think that's the worst thing in the world for the Riders. So I just like, it's so early in the year, but I just want, I know people aren't going to stay healthy, but man, if they can keep the three top end receivers healthy, massive seasons, if Trevor can stay healthy and play like 90% of the games, it's just going to be so back and forth the entire way. Like, I'll say this, like, I speak very highly of the Riders, but there's zero chance you can take the Calgary Stampeders lightly.
7: Yeah.
8: Calgary's getting Arimolade back. They're getting Hutchins back. And I would say with Hutchins, Arimolade, and Clarence Hicks, that's probably the best defensive line in the league when they're all healthy. So, you know, even that's going to be a huge test for these guys.
7: And the Riders haven't beat them since 2 years ago. You know, they kind of swept us last year. No, for sure. Who did you have beginning of the year? I don't know if I caught it with...
8: I did Calgary-Winnipeg week one. Ooh. It was Calgary-Winnipeg. Yeah, it was really good. That was a good game. 30-28. Castillo walked it off. It was awesome. It was walk off field goal.
7: What was your Grey Cup prediction to start the year?
8: I'm sorry, versus
7: white jerseys.
8: Yeah, it was Montreal, BC. But I mean,
7: that's right.
8: There's something to be said about Nathan Rourke needing to find a way to get, and it wasn't a great thing last week that now it's not on Rourke, gets them the lead and then the defense can't shut them down. Exactly what happened in the West final last year. So BC might have some defensive issues. We'll see if they can sort those things out. But I would like to see Bo go against Trevor or Davis versus Nathan. Like, give us the two young guns or let the two vets go at it. Like, I think those will all be awesome storylines. So, but Toronto, I got a first hand look at them last Friday, Montreal. They're going to be better than I thought. I was underselling them. I know I'm a CFL guy, but even with CFL fantasy, I'm getting text messages into my show. Everybody's talking about it. I'm loving it.
7: I think that, and it always is, it kind of goes without saying, but that bye in the West this year and hosting things, I don't think that'll be ever as important as this year for some reason. We'll see how that lands. Okay, I want to shift to hockey. Who is coaching the Edmonton Oilers come September?
8: Whoever is allowed to by the National Hockey League, I guess. Man, I've thanked the Oilers multiple times over the last 2 months for providing Edmonton Sports Talk with just juicy content basically every single week. Yeah. Our numbers on Edmonton Sports Talk have been better the last 2 months than they were for a 3 month cup run, and they were amazing for a 3 month cup run. Like, we were like blown away. And I thought when they got eliminated, I was like, oh, man, like, we've only ever had cup runs at EST. Like, I wonder how it's going to work.
7: Oh, yeah.
8: And it's worked beautifully. Like, it's the most critical offseason in franchise history. And they've done nothing but botch it and look ridiculous for the last 2 months. So I think it's going to be Babcock, unless he did something awful beyond the phone thing in Columbus. I think it'll be Babcock. And the thing, like, so many people are talking about, well, what did he do? Why wasn't allowed to coach? I don't think enough of us are talking about hasn't won since 2008 in the National Hockey League and has never won in the National Hockey League without Nicklas Lidström, who's arguably a top three defenseman of all time. Like, I'm nothing against Bush and Ekholm, but they're not Nicklas Lidström.
7: Like, no.
8: So,
7: and Nurse is out of town too. So, you know.
8: We'll see about that too. Jeez.
7: But why? I can't understand. You're closer to it, where Connor and Leon would definitely be in on the conversation to be like, hey, it sounds like, and I think I heard you guys talking about, like, they want someone hard. They want, like, almost a tyrant. They want that old school. Like, the Sutter thing came out too, and I was like, what?
8: Yeah.
7: That baffles me, Dusty.
8: It's interesting because why didn't you just listen to the other coaches more? You know, like, if you're sitting there going, we need a harder hand, why didn't you just listen to Chris Knobloch more? Like, when you say you need a harder hand, it means the other coach was telling you things and you didn't listen to him because he wasn't a jerk to you. You know, like, to me, there's a disconnect here that I've not yet been able to wrap my head around. And we were talking about it on Oil Stream like an hour and a half ago. You know, you're sitting here and we have all the insiders on the show and they talk about, you know, it is mostly about roster construction. And the only thing that Babcock could possibly hamper is improving the roster by not being able to bring in guys who want to play for him. Like, what if there's a couple of good free agents who are like, man, I'd like to be a fit there, but I don't want to play for Babcock from what I've heard. Yeah. So if roster construction is truly the issue, this decision could possibly hamper your ability to improve your roster, which to me, from a business perspective of anything, why would you ever shoot yourself in the foot when you're trying to improve your product? So I don't know, man. It's going to be, and the whole thing, like, Bruce Cassidy was literally reported by insiders as their number one target. And then they can't talk to him. And then all of a sudden, the entire organization says Babcock's the guy. And it's just, it's dysfunctional is what it is.
7: Is it the most important offseason ever for the Edmonton Oilers and maybe the start of the season?
8: Yeah, I think so. I mean, if this season doesn't go well, there's probably a good percentage that next offseason, unless McDavid's nuts and just wants to be an Oiler forever, there's probably a good chance next offseason he sits there and goes, okay, guys,
7: yeah,
8: you know, like this is if this season trends even remotely in the wrong direction, next offseason you're gonna have to make a call on Connor McDavid. So in order to not get to that point, you need to knock this offseason out of the park. And I don't think this was the plan of how they expected it to start. Like, they fired their head coach after a leak came out that they were trying to replace him. So
7: it's
8: not how they draw it up. Maybe they back themselves into something and get lucky, but it's been trending in the wrong direction for a couple of years, and people here are kind of worried about it.
7: I'm waiting for a Ken Hitchcock rumor or something. Let's just get really crazy.
8: Well, MACT, there's always like the MACT rumors and stuff.
7: Come on.
8: And the best thing out here right now, Jamie McLennan keeps bringing up Sutter. And Sutter's like, they're auctioning off the farm like this month.
7: Really?
8: And people are like, you know, Sutter's selling the farm. He might be ready to settle in. And then there's the whole Tortorella thing. I mean, I don't think you're going to get Tortorella for a couple of years. I don't know if he wants a piece of that. So it's highly entertaining. I'll just leave it at that, I guess.
7: To your point, I think at least with Torts or something, you could get some of these free agents. Whereas with Babcock, you might be getting guys that are playing in Lacombe.
8: Yeah, you might get guys like there. It's not like, I don't think every player in the league is anti-Babcock. Obviously, Zach Hyman, who played for him, had to have put in a good word for him if McDavid and Draisaitl are on board. And I think Zach's one of the highest character guys in the league. It's really kind of really twisted my mind around because Hyman's brother hired Babcock's son to coach his junior team. And then obviously Hyman has given Babcock kind of a thumbs up here. And that's the one area that I can't really wrap my head around it, but we'll see if the NHL says it's good to go. And if they don't say it's good to go, well, then I don't know.
7: You got to go to the farm auction and make a pitch.
8: Yeah.
7: Hey, we need you. Exactly. All right, man. Thanks so much. Let's do this again. I really appreciate it. Love listening to you guys in the morning on Edmonton Sports Talk. Have a safe couple flights out east, and we'll catch up again.
8: Sounds good, man. Thanks a lot.
7: There he is. Dustin Nielsen. Cruise 94 or 95.7 in Edmonton in the mornings, or you can just listen to their show on the stream, Edmonton Sports Talk. It's great. Lieutenant Eric's with him. He's a Sasky guy. And, of course, play-by-play on TSN. 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
0: And let's get you hooked up with a ticket or two here. 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We're going to get you back to the Sports Cage. And speaking of sports, I was just looking at the banners flying over the rink here as the Flyers have picked up a lot of hardware over the years. And looking at some of the tributes they've got set up here in the foyer or in the skating rink, Bernie Federico, one of my all-time favorites, played with my team, the St. Louis Blues. 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So did Ted Hargreaves. 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
7: 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Curtis is with me. We got hockey covered there. We got football covered there. Now we got to talk some soccer. Out on the Western Pizza guest hotline, joining us, our soccer insider, who is just putting on the miles. Something fierce. Lee Cormish. All right. Give me the last week, the flights and the cities you've been in, please.
11: Okay. So we did those two friendlies in Edmonton and Montreal. Okay. So that was pre-World Cup. I then took a flight to Mexico City for June 11th for the opener. I was there and watched Mexico and South Africa. That night, I took a red eye to Toronto, went to Canada, Bosnia the next day. Early a.m. the next morning, flew to Boston, saw Haiti, Scotland. Later, the next morning, flew to Philadelphia, saw Cote d'Ivoire and Ecuador. And then this is where it went bad. I had a date in Miami for Uruguay and Saudi Arabia. And Frontier Airlines, I don't know if you've ever flown this airline, but I will never, ever again. It was the worst experience. Two D planes, one canceled flight, slept on a bench in the airport, about 10 plus delays. Listen to me. I got into the Miami airport. I looked at the TV screen. It was in the 51st minute of the Uruguay-Saudi Arabia match. I couldn't get to it. I stayed in the airport. I flew back to New York City. I took a train from Penn Station to Providence, Rhode Island. And then I took a train up to Boston and I watched Norway, Iraq yesterday. So after that, you actually caught me at home. I flew into Saskatoon this morning. I've got my new display. This is fresh right here. My basement here is brand new. So anyways, I'm home for the day. I'm trying to catch some sleep and then it's on to Vancouver first thing in the morning.
7: That is unreal. I was just looking at prices. Now, I know the last time we had you on, you kind of told us about the aftermarket when it comes to the World Cup. So I'm looking through the prices here, and I won't say the site that I am on. Now, to get into that Canada-Qatar game tomorrow, $664 Canadian for one ticket if you want to get in. But then I was like, okay, well, yeah, see, there's some games that are way more than that, like Panama, Guam in Toronto is over 1,000. And then I scrolled down, Mexico versus Korea Republic, $3,500 to get into that one in Mexico. So these games in Canada are a little bit of a bargain.
11: Well, you know what? The Canadian ones are actually, when you look at all the games across the three countries, the Canadian games are actually the most affordable. And I'm saying, you're talking $664 affordable for a 90-minute soccer match? That, listen, that Mexico-Korea game is in Guadalajara. It's not in Azteca, but those Mexicans are crazy. I was in Azteca for that opener, and I paid $26.99, and that was when it dipped. I'm telling you, I picked it up at the right time because they flew. I looked the morning of that match in Mexico City. Those were 7,000 Canadian on the FIFA site.
12: Are you kidding? That's crazy. Okay. Can we talk about Canada, Qatar tomorrow? Yep. What's expected to happen?
11: We're expected to win. We are expected. We need 3 points. Months ago when the draw was made and we drew Qatar, this is where Jesse Marsh, our coach, is like, that's a must win. If we don't win against Qatar, we're not here.
12: Okay.
11: We need 3 points. And you know what? I'm going to tell you, Qatar surprised Switzerland, but what Switzerland didn't do is they didn't bury some of their chances, which we didn't do against Bosnia as either. But I think Jesse's going to tweak the lineup a little bit, and I just feel like we're going to see some magic tomorrow. I'm predicting a 3-0 smash. We're going to take that team hard.
12: Arash Madani was on yesterday. He guaranteed us that Alfonso Davies is suiting up. He is going to be on the roster, on the pitch. I don't know, playing much, all that. So he guaranteed that. Does he make that much of a difference at this point for this Canadian team?
11: Well, there's two ways of looking at that. See, now, being the Davies is at risk of injury. He's gotten injured 3-4 times in the last year and a half. We haven't seen him in a Canadian uniform on the pitch since March of 2025. That's almost a year and a half not being in the lineup. So they could rest him against Qatar. You know, if the first half is going okay, we get one, we get two. You know what? Davies is sitting on the bench. We're not risking this. Need him for Swiss, need to win the group, need to stay in Canada. That might be Jesse's focus. So I'm not as concerned about Davies tomorrow because I think we can handle Qatar with or without Alfonso Davies. But after Qatar, Alfonso Davies is every reason for our success or non-success the rest of the way.
12: Okay. Thank you. Clearing that out, Soccer Insider Lee Cormish is with us here talking about the World Cup, and he's on a plane again tomorrow morning flying everywhere. The tournament, as a guy who likes to sprinkle, I like to, you know, responsible gambling. I'm like, man, a guy's going to start hitting these ties. Like, there is a lot of parlay, a couple of these ties every day. You're laughing.
11: Well, it's true. And I'm a tie guy as well. I like nil-nil draws. But there hasn't been, there's only been one of those, which was a surprise result with Spain and Cabo Verde. But the ties, I couldn't believe I saw 4 ties in one day at the World Cup. And my brother, he loves to sprinkle the dollars down too. And he saw a real missed opportunity. So yeah, it's rare to see 4 ties. In fact, you usually see wins and losses more than ties in the group stage.
12: Yeah, I think, what did I hear the other day of a guy that on a $10 parlay, all 4 ties, like brought in, like it was over 70 grand or something crazy.
11: Oh my goodness. So someone hit that. Yep.
12: And then maybe it was $100. I don't know. But here's the other one I heard that someone right before, I don't know if they don't call it a face-off kick or whatever the beginning of the game is, put down $1 million on Spain to beat Cape Verde, only to win 85 grand. And then that was a tie. Is that one of the most shocking results you've seen in World Cup play?
11: When you go back in history, I'm a real history buff. I would say that's in your top 50 games over the World Cup. Maybe top 30. I'll tell you what. That goalkeeper, Vezina, his name is Josimar Jose Ivara Diaz.
12: He needs another name.
11: He's now famous across the world. And there was a similar instance back in 2006. It was when Trinidad and Tobago qualified for the World Cup, the smallest nation ever to have at that point. It was Shaka Hislop that shut out the Swedes. And he made similar saves that Vezina did. And so, yeah, Vezina's famous. Now, that's the top two upsets so far of the tournament. That one will go down in folklore. Cabo Verde drawing Spain 0-0 because Spain are the favorites of this tournament. Yeah. That Spain could run the table after this, after that match, and they'd look back and be like, wow, Cabo Verde shut them out.
12: Is it common in soccer at a big event like the World Cup to just fire your coach after one game?
11: Let me ask you, do you see that in any other sports?
12: No, I don't see, you don't see that in professions. Hey, we're going to a big conference somewhere. Actually, we're going to let you go after the first 10 minutes.
11: That is the reality of World Cup soccer. Tunisia has been in the World Cup a lot. They're the second, as far as Arab African nations, they've been there almost as much as Morocco. I can't remember the exact number, but Tunisia is a formidable World Cup team. They've been there a lot. They've never had success. They've never gotten out of the group, and there is no patience for a 5-1 drubbing like that, so you're gone. That's the way it works. That's the way it works at the World Cup level with some of the nations.
12: I love it. I love the storyline. There's so many storylines coming out of this World Cup that I'm kind of starting to get buy in. And I don't know the really first thing about soccer, but I love watching it. And I got to start hitting some of these ties. Okay, so on the plane tomorrow, the people at the Saskatoon airport must be like, Hey Lee. So you go to Vancouver, and then what's the next stretch?
11: I take a bus down to Seattle. I see the Americans play Australia. I'm so excited for that one. I always like to see the home team play a match, so I get to see USA. That's probably the only time I'll get to see them. And they look pretty good. They look pretty good in LA. So after that, I fly to Monterey, and I go to the 1,000th ever FIFA World Cup match between Tunisia with a new coach, assistant coach in there, versus Japan. But I think Tunisia's done. I don't matter who they put in there at this point, I don't think.
12: I love it.
11: Let me ask you something. Are you catching the fever a little bit?
12: Yeah.
11: Are you catching the fever?
12: Yeah, a little bit. Yep. A little bit. And if I was closer to, let's say, a Vancouver, I don't know about Toronto, but a Vancouver, just because I could probably stay with Suits, sleep on his couch, I think I would go and take this in. Like, I'm thinking I'm at that point.
11: The experience in Toronto with all those Canadian fans, I never felt that before.
12: Really?
11: A full World Cup stadium. There was 38,000 Canadians there, maybe 5,000 Bosnians. Like, I mean, I was in Qatar and we probably had 10 to 15,000 Canadians. Well, I might be stretching that a bit. But to have 38,000 Canadians in that sunshine, the red glistening off the green pitch and everything, it was that atmosphere I never felt before. I couldn't even grasp it. A World Cup at home. I was looking around and I'm like, we just need to get this game going because I don't know where my head is.
12: Hopefully catch up next week because I want to get the take on the feel from Vancouver and then wherever else your travels take you. I appreciate this, Lee. Go get some sleep if you can. Yeah. And then you probably got to be at the airport in a few hours. Hopefully catch up again. Hopefully catch up again next week.
11: Yeah, you bet. Thanks for having me.
12: There he is. Oh, man. Follow him on the socials. I can't believe the travels and what he's getting into. You're just going to take a train from Penn Station to Rhode Island into Boston and go up. And then he's taking a bus. Planes, trains, and automobiles. Great, great stuff. Lee Cormish joining us here on the Sports Cage. We'll go to break. It is the Cage. We're on the home of sports in Saskatchewan. 620 CKRM.
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7: Riders added two Nationals today. They've signed long snapper Mike Benson and defensive back Jonathan Edward. Edward spent the last three seasons, Toronto Argonauts, suiting up for 41 games. As for Benson, he's played with Winnipeg, Edmonton, BC, and Ottawa. Jim Hiller, new head coach of the Toronto Maple Leafs, second chance to coach in the National League. He's a former Melville Millionaire. He was an assistant coach with the Leafs back 2015-19. Western Canadian Baseball tonight buries at Moose Jaw. Regina Red Sox travel into Swift Current. And Weyburn hosts Medicine Hat. Blue Jays are in Boston to take on the Red Sox. World Cup right now. England up 4-2 on Croatia. For a while there, it was 2-2. Croatia trying to pull the upset off. Portugal and the Congo tied 1-1. Ghana versus Panama in Toronto later. And Uzbekistan, Colombia tonight from Mexico City. SportsCage.com poll. Which Canadian team is closest to winning the Stanley Cup? Vote at SportsCage.com. Okay, before we go to break, got to get to some of the text messages here that we got in. Where do you land Wednesday? Where do you land? Do you call your friends that maybe live in Sherwood Park or St. Albert? You say they're from Edmonton. We've had a couple of texts, and this one was actually pretty funny. Just a small town Sasky. We could get a number of stories like this. Years ago, in a high school classroom here in North Battleford, I asked a student if she knew someone who said they were from Glaslyn. She said, "Are you sure she's from Glaslyn? I've never heard of her. She might be from Medstead." A lot of people from Medstead say they're from Glaslyn. Love the small town Sasky stuff. Cindy says, "I call all people from the Edmonton area Edmonton." Kent says his sister lives in Pitt Meadows, but just says, I'd say she's from Vancouver. Sandy says, "My brother lives in Mississauga, but I just call it Toronto." So, and there's a local one here. No name. My buddy was from Saskatoon, but he always corrects me. He's from Vanscoy. Vanscoy is just outside Saskatoon. I'm more the warm in Martinsville. I forgot about Vanscoy. There's Vanscoy, Asquith, Aberdeen's a little bit too far. Dunderns, I guess, out there too. So we started this, Curtis had a heated debate with Jason, saying people from White City and Emerald Park and Pilot Butte, and they're just considered Regina. And I was like, no. Lumsden, Pence, Grand Coulee. Those people are from those places. And I said, they thought I was wrong. I said, nah. I think I'm in the majority on that one. So we're finding out. People always, we need more of the Regina ones too. Brandon also says he's lived in White City pretty much his whole life. And I always say I'm from White City, just outside Regina. There we go.
12: Hour two is coming up. Eric Francis, NHL insider. We're going to hear from Caleb Saunders from the Saskatchewan Rough Riders. And sprinkle of the day, we're talking U.S. Open golf starting tomorrow at Shinnecock. 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
22: It's 4 p.m. Good afternoon, mostly cloudy and 19 degrees in Regina. I'm Denis Conroy from the SAS Today Newsroom with 620 CKRM News. Saskatchewan is launching a new virtual primary care pilot aimed at connecting unattached patients with doctors and nurse practitioners online. The province has issued a request for proposals to deliver secure phone and video appointments starting in the fall. Health Minister Jeremy Cockerill says the program will improve access and convenience, while rural and remote health Minister Lori Carr says it will reduce travel and wait times. The pilot supports the province's goal of universal primary care access by 2028. Three additional tornadoes and a downburst have been confirmed in southeastern Saskatchewan following severe storms earlier this month. The Northern Tornadoes Project says an EFO tornado was spotted near LaPorte on May 31st, while two EF1 tornadoes struck near Glen Ewan and Carnduff on June 7th. The storms damaged homes, trees, power poles, and farm buildings. A downburst near Oxbow also caused damage to buildings and a grain bin. No injuries were reported. Saskatchewan has now recorded six tornadoes and one downburst this year. A major renewable energy milestone is underway near Assiniboia as construction begins on the Rose Valley Wind Project. The 200-megawatt facility, located about 30 kilometers east of the community, will operate under a 30-year agreement with Sask Power. The project is being developed by Potentia Renewables and Indigenous partner M Squared Renewables, which holds majority ownership. Once complete in late 2027, it will expand Saskatchewan's wind capacity while delivering long-term, low-cost electricity to the provincial grid. Love, acceptance, and community filled Regina's streets as thousands turned out for the 2026 Queen City Pride Parade and the Out in the Park celebration on Saturday. Colorful floats, live music, performers, and more than 100 groups helped turn downtown and Wascana Park into one of the city's biggest gatherings of the year. Organizers say Pride continues to celebrate inclusion while also highlighting the ongoing need for equality and respect for all. See the sights and energy from Regina's Pride events in our highlight video now on sasktoday.ca. While rents are falling in many major Canadian cities, Regina continues to see rental prices rise. New data from rentals.ca shows average rent in Regina has increased about 12% over the past 13 months, reaching $1,471 per month. Analysts say migration from provinces such as Ontario and British Columbia is helping to drive demand. Regina's vacancy rate remains below 3%, which is considered very low. Experts say limited supply and higher construction costs are also contributing to rising rental prices. That's 620 CKRM News. Read more stories from around your community and around the province at sasktoday.ca and 620CKRM.com.
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12: Weather tonight, mainly cloudy and a low down to 7. Looking at tomorrow, mix of sun and cloud. Isolated showers, 30% chance in and around the area, and a high of 19. Tomorrow night, scattered showers continue, low down to 7. Friday, partly sunny. Maybe some isolated showers in parts of southern Saskatchewan and a high of 19. Looking ahead to Saturday, mostly sunny, and a high of 19. And Sunday looks for occasional showers and some isolated thunderstorms for Father's Day and a high of 17. Currently in downtown Regina, mostly cloudy. It is 18 degrees.
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12: Into hour two of the Sports Cage. Thanks for making time and tuning in. The Jeffrey Bowl this weekend in Calgary. People that are texting in, Prairie Land Rentals text line, 936-6262. If you're getting in on where do you land Wednesday, do you just call people and be like, whatever, he's from Edmonton. I know they live in St. Albert or Sherwood Park, but Dustin Nielsen brought up a good point in hour one that if people are from Sherwood Park, they are going to tell you they're from Sherwood Park. I've had siblings that have lived in Sherwood Park. They kind of came across a little like a little pretentious area. There,
4: like when you're like a vegan and you gotta let people know that you're vegan.
12: Yes, we could go on and on and on and on and on about that for sure. Are any people listening right now? Are you going to Calgary for the game? Here we go. We can play this game as we wait for Eric Francis to hopefully jump on. How much are tickets? We talked about World Cup tickets. How much? I guess you could probably just go to the Stamps website and find out what the cheapest ticket is to get in for the game Saturday. We need to beat Calgary just for our own sanity. Have you ever been to a game in McMahon?
4: Yes. Yeah, I've been to a game in McMahon.
12: And?
4: That's good. I haven't been in a while.
12: Was it a Rider game?
4: Stamps game.
12: Oh. Ticket exchange, referral. How about just give me a ticket option here? Single game tickets. There we go. Here we go. Place your guess. Guess how much it cost to get into the game. It's a Battle of the Prairies. Taking me to Ticketmaster here. I'm going to say $32 will be the cheapest ticket to get in. And I was $37. Yeah, family section. $37 to go watch tackle football at McMahon Stadium this Saturday, Riders and Stampeders. There you go. Okay, here he's now. Speaking of Calgary, I think he lives in Calgary. We'll find that out. Eric Francis.
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12: Kind of had a heated debate. Well, Curtis and Jason did in a production meeting last week, so I thought I'd bring it up to people. So you have friends for sure that either live in Maple Ridge, Burnaby, Pitt Meadows, wherever. Do you just say they're from Vancouver?
5: Oh my God, I don't. Yeah, I would say that, but I don't know if they would say that.
12: Okay, so if you
5: have certain people like it,
12: what about a buddy that lives in St. Albert or Sherwood Park? Or you just say, yeah, he's from Edmonton.
5: Well, I don't know if you want to be embarrass yourself and say you're from Edmonton. I mean, I think that's where you want to differentiate it and say you're you're from a real city. You know what I mean? I'm kidding. I'm playing a role here. I'm just kidding.
12: Because I find it Calgary and Curtis has lived in the area there. He's at a 403 area code, paid for Calgary license plates or Alberta. I got a buddy that lives in Chestermere or had, and he said, I just say he lives in Calgary. And then you said, where are the other Airdrie? Where are the other ones?
4: Well, my parents lived in Cochrane. I just always told people I lived in Calgary. It's basically the same. It's like a 15-minute drive into town, and yeah, that's where everyone works. So one of those things.
5: Well, I grew up in Mississauga, and then I quickly say, well, I grew up in, what I say is to people out west, 2,500 kilometers away, I say I grew up in Toronto. Well, I actually grew up in Mississauga. They're different cities. We're splitting hairs here, but Mississauga is a city of like 800,000 people. So that almost has to be named its own city.
4: I will say, like, no hospital in the small town, and you had to drive into the city, and you're born there. Are you from Calgary? Or are you from the small town outside of it?
12: Yeah, I mean, where people live, like I know Saskatoon people or people from Martinsville and Warman, just like White City here, Emerald Park, they want to say, no, we live here. We're not from Regina, but maybe, yeah. It's very interesting. Yeah, and that Toronto area, like you got Scarborough, you got Brampton, you got Etobicoke, Oakville,

0: kilometers away, sure. But if you live in those areas, you say, I live in Oakville, I live in Scarborough. You have to differentiate it. Oakville is like an hour-long drive from Toronto with traffic. With traffic, could be more. So you can't say something an hour away is your city. That's where I'm drawing the line.
1: In your mom's Trans Am or whatever that was? Corvette.
0: Corvette, baby. 85. So beautiful. So beautiful.
1: Yeah, I don't, you know where people really say they're not from a place? If you say, oh yeah, no, he's from Phoenix, and they'll go, no, Scottsdale. It's like, ooh, sorry.
0: Oh, yeah, yeah.
1: It's like
0: Scottsdale's a whole separate story, well, for sure.
1: Scottsdale's just the people that can't afford to live at Laguna Beach and Venice Beach and in, you know, the expensive Los Angeles areas.
0: Oh, I don't know about that. If people who can afford to live in Scottsdale could live anywhere in the world, Matt. I'm going to argue with you on that.
1: Hey, by the way, people say that. They do. I know.
0: Los Angeles people. Hey, I like your golf shirt. Where's that from? Inside or outside Regina?
1: Royal Regina. Royal, right?
0: Is it?
1: Yeah. We have train tracks that run through us. We have the RCMP training depot, so they're always squealing tires and then marching bands at night. And then we have the airport right there. So you got planes, trains, and automobiles. It's awesome. Loudest golf course in Western Canada. So anytime you play in a tournament and guys are like juggling change or doing something and they're like, oh, sorry. I'm like, trust me, don't worry about it. I have planes flying over my head. I got marching bands in the backswing. It's all good. You got to come play it someday. You got to come to beautiful Regina.
0: I'd love to. I've been to Regina many times. It's always for football, though, but it's... But I got to come for Barney. That's what I got to come for.
1: Maybe a member guest. My member guest. I can't pay for you, but we could go and try and throw our hat in and try and win it. Just saying.
0: Well, I can take all my winnings from Vegas and no, wait, I didn't have any winnings from Vegas. Damn it.
1: Are you happy to be
0: home?
1: Are you happy to be home?
0: Go ahead.
1: Are you happy to be home?
0: Oh, my God. Yeah, I'm jumping out in my car as soon as we finish to go to Canmore, which is not Calgary. It's in the mountains. I got to go MC a golf tournament.
1: It's Banff.
0: I don't know if the Banff people are going to say Canmore is part of Banff. It's separate. It's on the other side of the park gate. So that there's a delineation, right? So anyway, yeah. But I'm thrilled to be home, man. Look, it was a privilege to cover that both series I covered, the Western semifinal and the final. And some really neat scenes. You know, I hadn't covered a final in a lot of years. I had forgotten that we go onto the ice to do our interviews. I didn't bring my slider with me. I wasn't sure. Like I literally said to my colleague before the game, "Go, okay, I'll help you cover the winning team." But do you get like champagne and beer all over your suit? I literally said that to him, thinking we'd be in there with the goggles.
1: Yeah.
0: And I totally forgot. They don't let us in there anymore. They let us onto the ice. And you see some really cool scenes. You know, every player's with his mom, dad, his brother, sister, friends, family. There's lots of tears. There's lots of great stories. It is a privilege to be out there and soak up all that love. It's very cool.
1: Where does the series change? Because, man, and I was so wrong. Vegas looked slow in the last two games, especially that last game. Everybody's injured, everybody, but they look like a totally different team.
0: I just feel like Carolina figured them out. I feel like this was a masterclass in coaching, you know, where Brendan Moore just figured out the way to attack them, what their weaknesses were, what to avoid, and that combined with the fact that you probably heard today some of the injuries that came out from from Vegas. You know, Noah Hanifin was playing. They said Hanifin had an upper body injury that he would miss 6 to 8 weeks if it was the regular season. Mark Stone had a torn adductor he played through. And, you know, of course, William Karlsson needs wrist surgery. Of course, that's obvious. But, and hey, those are only three injuries. But, you know, Carolina was remarkably healthy through the whole run. Only one of their regulars from the start to the very end missed one game. Nick Ehlers missed one game. Other than that, you had the exact same lineup you started with. That's unheard of. And, you know, it was a combination of a lot of things. But at the end of the day, that team concept and

0: the fact that Carolina kept knocking at the door every year, every year, every year. It's wonderful that they got to break through and for all those guys to finally get payoff.
1: Big assist on this Stanley Cup win to the Florida Panthers.
0: How so?
1: Not being there. Not having to go through Florida.
0: Yeah. I mean, Florida was a mess this year, banged up and all sorts of stuff. But yeah, who knows if Florida was healthy and Barkov was around and all these other things, then maybe that would have been a hell of a series. But I don't know. Carolina was so healthy and so hell-bent on getting this done.
1: I heard someone talking that it's the first team since when St. Louis won to really not have like a superstar.
0: Yeah. Well, I wrote a story on the end of Jordan Staal winning the Conn Smythe, and he had 12 points. He finished 22nd in scoring. I think 11 of the last 13 Conn Smythe trophy winners that were forwards were either one or two overall in scoring. Like, it's generally just given to the highest scoring guy through the playoffs. And so this was a real departure. Like, I think their leading scorer had 20 points. Jackson Blake had 20 points. Meanwhile, Mitch Marner was almost in the 30s there. But it was the timeliness of it. He had 6 goals in the final. That tied a record in the final with Wayne Gretzky. And, you know, for Jordan Staal, who I didn't even look it up, but I bet he didn't have 12 goals all year to get 6 goals when it matters most. You know, he's not a goal scorer. Like, that's not a knock on him. He's a third line checking captain who does it all. Oh my God, I got to tell you about this moment. So,
1: okay,
0: we're at the press conference, and there's George Staal in his full equipment. He's got his 3 little mop top kids there. They're so adorable. Like, they're, you know, 6, 8, and 11 years old. They're wearing the championship hats and the Conn Smythe trophies on. He's sandwiched between his kids and the Conn Smythe trophy. It's this great press conference. He's just the classiest guy. And then at the end, they say, any more questions? And the little girl, Abigail, raises her hand and she says, Daddy, I have a question. And Dad's standing up going, oh boy, what's going to happen here? She grabs the microphone. She's going to be a future journalist. And she says, Dad, can you take me back to the very first game? Why did you punch that guy? And if you remember what the whole playoff started, the very first puck drop, Brady Tkachuk pulled a Tkachuk and decided to drop the gloves on the opening drop of the puck and fought, you know, Staal. And Staal took on the fight and fared okay. And it, I don't know, it was almost symbolic that they were in the fight from the minute they started the playoffs and he was going to lead the charge. I love that. And she remembered it. So cool.
1: Were you surprised that Tortorella's not going back to Vegas?
0: Yeah, I was. But then when I thought about it more, I mean, God, he cost them a second-round draft pick with his antics, you know, not wanting to talk to the media. He didn't win any friends. I mean, when you're a coach, it's not about winning over people. It doesn't matter. Everybody learned to hate Vegas through this trip, the whole playoff. But I just think that they – I also think Kelly McCrimmon had made a promise to his minor league coach that we were going to give you the job. And he probably said, look, it's not time right now. Like, I actually think it's a masterclass in management in the way Kelly handled it. At the end of the day, it went to the guy who deserved it and put the time in. And I'm happy for that. And Tortorella was a great, great hire in the meantime. But there's a reason why Tortorella is not employed right now, you know. He wears out his welcome, and he probably did that in that playoff run.
1: I've played that role before numerous times.
0: Have you?
1: It's great. Yeah, no. That Ryan Craig, though, and he played for Kelly in Brandon for a number of years. I remember covering him working TV in Saskatoon, put up some great numbers. He was on some of those good Brandon teams. So, yeah, that seems to be the transition there. Freddie Anderson, I just saw that you tweeted about it. Everyone was saying concussion, maybe, you know, because of the death of Claude Lemieux, but he had another injury.
0: Yeah, he said I was actually not sure if I even wanted to ask it. I mean, they won the cup, and what does it really matter? And if it was a mental health issue, I didn't really want to bring it up at this joyous occasion. But I thought, you know, I have to ask the question. I said, are you willing to talk about why you missed action? And he said he tweaked his knee in game two. Now, that's very interesting because he was pulled out of game three.
1: Yeah.
0: He finished game two. And in game three was the game that he let in four goals. He was quick to say, that's not why I let in four goals. He said, I tweaked my knee and I just couldn't go anymore. And that's another one where they said if it was, you know, they ended up having it drained. He had his knee drained and they were hoping he could come back. But at the end of the day, when you got a guy like Bussy, who is your guy all year long, it's a whole lot easier to go to him, even in a tough time. They put him in a tough position, but the kid ended up being a star. It was different to me with Aiden Hill. Going from Carter Hart to Aiden Hill would have been a lot. That's not as easy, I don't think, because Aiden Hill, quite frankly, had a horrific season this year. And so there was no reason to have any confidence that he could get the job done.
1: Is there one question or a person that you would like to ask the question to after all this that maybe you didn't get a chance? And what would it be?
0: Oh, wow. That's a good question. I hadn't thought about that. I guess, did Torter ever really think about going to Aiden Hill? I mean, he made it very clear that he never even thought about it. But, man, I didn't think Hart was that bad, to be honest. But his goals against proved that he was. But he made a lot of big saves, even in the final. So, I don't know. I guess I would like to sit down and ask Tortorella a lot of questions with a lie detector on him, you know, to see if he would just, you know,
1: polygraph
0: be
1: guy.
0: Forthcoming on, yeah, on a lot of stuff. Because he's Mr. Play Games, defend my team at all costs. You know, he was such a jerk to the media. But I understand he's playing a role. And he's, yeah. You know, I did ask Rasmus Anderson. I don't know if I said this to you last week. I said, do you guys love it when, like, do you sit there and laugh when he makes fun of the media or, you know, puts someone in their place in the media? Do you guys go, yeah, right on, screw the media? And he said, no, I don't watch his press conferences. Now, when Daryl Sutter was here and he did the same thing, the guys were all in the back room, I know for a fact, in Calgary. They'd be sitting in the locker room watching it because they loved it. They thought it was so funny that the coach was putting the media in their place. So I think coaches do that for a reason, because the media is not well-liked in general terms.
1: Okay, we get to last one on Friday we get to do, but it starts tomorrow. Two-part question. Who do you got winning the U.S. Open at Shinnecock, and what do you think you would shoot at Shinnecock?
0: Oh, my God. Man, can you go wrong staying Scheffler?
1: No,
0: I don't know.
1: It's boring. Boo.
0: I know.
1: I love the Wyndham Clark thing that he did at the Canadian Open with the Jack Hughes jersey. Oh. Love that.
0: That is such an incredible story. It would be one thing if he showed up with the jersey, knowing that a lot of guys do that.
1: Yeah.
0: It's another that he spotted in the crowd, pulled out some cash, gave it to the guy, and then I heard at the end, apparently he said he was going to mail it back to the guy.
1: He did.
0: He's going to sign his name. Yep. Oh, I love it too. Look, if I was there, I'd have booed the hell out of him too. He deserved every single bit of it. But I think even as Mike Weir said, I love that he owned it. He decided, I'm going to go be the villain, have some fun with this. And he owned it. And guess what? He stuck it both days.
1: Yeah.
0: Saturday and Sunday. He stuck it and made the birdie. So guess who gets the last laugh?
1: I don't know. It's going to be an interesting watch. I love why it's just going to be like Linksy. The wind's going to blow. Do the greens dry out? I love
0: who you
1: it.
0: Got?
1: One of the Europeans, like Tommy Fleetwood, maybe Fitzpatrick.
0: Oh, that's not bad.
1: It's going to be windy and flight the ball down. Yeah, I'm an 8 handicap. I know what to do there. Put a different club in there.
0: Hey, you're playing Regina, man. You know how to play in the wind better than anybody.
1: Yeah, for sure.
0: Damn right.
1: And bugs. All right. Okay, go have fun in the mountains. And then our last one on front. Oh, by the way, I'm not letting you off the hook. There's a spot for it, right? The guys made a spot for it right over there in our studio for your suit. One of your suits. You need to send that to us. Better yet, just come here. We'll play golf. Take you for some pizza. Okay.
0: It'll be a collector's item because it's I'll have worn it on Hockey Night in Canada.
1: Yeah.
0: Which is no longer.
1: Okay, we got a minute and a half left. I'm not talking about that. No?
0: I'm not talking about that.
1: Okay.
0: No.
1: Oh, that's first time we've been given the Heisman. Get out of here by Francis. Ain't talking about it.
0: Okay. It means even more to me that I spent a couple of years on the hot stove. I was on Hockey Night. I did After Hours. As a guy who dreamt all his life of just being a writer and never even thinking about TV or radio or any of the other things I've been privileged to do, when I got asked to do Hockey Night in Canada, like, that's the top of the mountain in our business. For me anyway, and I never expected it, and I'll forever cherish it, especially now that it's gone. So that's what I will say about Hockey Night in Canada, because I know we all hold it in such high esteem.
1: Okay, send us that suit, and then when I leave, I'm going to take it with me and put it on eBay. If eBay's still a thing, I don't even know. All right, talk to you Friday.
0: Yeah, buddy.
1: Bye.
0: Okay, bye.
1: 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U.S. Open odds a lot. Okay, we're going to go from hockey. We're going to go to golf next, and then Caleb Sanders from the Riders. That's how it's going to go here. We're going to go to break and be right back. 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
1: Welcome back to the Sports Cage on this Wednesday. What are we going here? A couple of text messages, Prairieland Rentals text lines. We're asking people if they're just where they say they're from or where they call people from. A lot of Edmonton, St. Albert and Sherwood Park, people say, no, that's where they're from. They're not from Edmonton. I don't think there's anything wrong just saying from Edmonton. Saskatoon, though, if you're from Warman and Martinsville, so we had a Vanskoy comment, I think you say you're from those towns. And Emerald Park, White City, Lumsden, you're from those places. You're not from Regina. But a lot of people just say, my buddy's from Regina. They're from Regina. People are sensitive to where they are from in Sasky. Let's go out on the Western Pizza guest hotline. Joining us, he co-hosts with us once in a while. I brought him on here. He's got an appointment to get to, so we want to bring him in for sprinkle of the day. Where do you land on that? Like, let's say you had someone that lived in Pilot Butte. Would you just say, "Hey, he lives in Regina"?
8: No, you're from where you're from. Yeah. If you live in Regina, that's fine. But if you're from White City, you're from White City. Osler, Haig, all those places. I think you wear it like a badge of honor. It's where you're from.
1: My buddy,
8: I'm from Lanigan.
1: You saw him last. Yeah, you saw him last week. Herms lives in Maple Ridge, I think. And I just say he's from Vancouver. I'm like, it's all lumped in there to me. I don't know. Okay, I brought you on here to talk sprinkle of the day for Sports Select, and I'm going to check out some of the odds. Shinnecock. People that are there, if they know golf and they watch golf, and it's a great day to watch golf because it's Father's Day. Hopefully, it's like a 5-pony race. This golf course, way out there on Long Island, very private. There's no trees. It's linksy, and the wind is supposed to blow. The last time they were there, the last two times it was there, the greens become a problem because they dry out and the ball can't hold. What are you expecting this week? You've probably been dialed in, checking out the forecast and everything.
8: Yeah, it's going to be windy. They've got to be prepared. There's no way that they can make the same mistakes again. They think the USGA has got to be all over them, being like, let's not have a repeat of, I think it's 86, where things kind of went crazy. And even in 04 and 08, I think it was, weren't great. I think they learned a bit of lessons on 18, but they just have to make sure they don't lose it. Because if you lose that golf course, just like other U.S. Opens, if you lose it, you're done. You can't come back from it.
1: I saw the video last night of 18 where Brooks Koepka won, and Phil Mickelson, being a bit of a baby, putt was going, and it just kept going and going. And then he just went up and hit it while it was moving, which obviously is a two-stroke penalty. You can't do that. But that's the thing. I remember that. Like, if they let it go, and you got to keep. I heard today they're going to try and keep the greens like 11-ish. I don't know. What do you, the stimp meter for people that don't know golf, like 12, 11 maybe for a PGA event. But there's been, people were saying back in 18, and then even back when you were talking, they're probably at 15.
8: Yeah. Yeah, it's insane. I watched a video today on the 11th hole, which is the par 3. They basically say it's the toughest par 3 in the United States of America. It is uphill. So most par 3s at major courses aren't uphill. So the thing that's unique about this one is it's 50 feet uphill. And so basically it's almost like an infinity green. All you can see is a little bit of the flag, and it is a very small green to hit. Not a lot of landing area. And they talked about 18 when Koepka and Johnson got there, and it could have swung it for away from Koepka winning, and DJ blew it. They both made bogey, and Koepka went on to win it, but he got a crazy up and down bogey from over the green. Like, he airmailed the green. It's only a 158-yard shot, but that'll be the hole that could decide this championship.
1: Very interesting. Okay, let's go. I'm looking up the Sports Select, sportselect.com, the futures. You can go on there and play the winner. Odds on favorite, Scottie Scheffler. I can't bet on him just because he's so boring. He dresses boring. Everything about him seems boring. Yeah. He yelled at his caddy. I like the guys from England, Scotland, the linksy kind of guys here. What are you thinking?
8: Yeah, I got two guys that jump off the page at me. Not tremendous odds, but still they buck away from the favorites. One is Patrick Reed, who just about won it at Shinnecock in 2018. And the other one is Tyrrell Hatton.
1: Yep.
8: kind of falls in that Englandish mindset. He's played very well in the majors this year. If he can kind of keep his marbles together, I think he's got a good chance of winning.
1: 30.
8: Those would be my two guys in that middle.
1: Hatton's 30-1, which is nice at sportselect.com. And then Patrick Reed sitting at 34. I had Patrick at the Masters. That's another guy, Harry, that you're sitting there and you're like, oh, I got to watch this for 4 days and I got to kind of cheer for this guy. And he's like, he's such a smarmy punk, kind of like Scheffler. Yeah, no, I don't mind that. Do you think, last question for you, because I know you got to get going. Do you think we're going to see under par?
8: No, I think it's going to hover around the even, maybe plus one. I don't, if it's under, it's going to be maybe minus one, but I don't think it's going to be red figures this week.
1: Okay. I'm going, my two ponies for some reason, Tommy Fleetwood, Matthew Fitzpatrick, but then I'll sprinkle a bunch tonight. I'll get wickedly crazy and probably have 10 ponies in the race, but it's an awesome watch. Okay, buddy.
8: I like both those guys too.
1: Yeah.
8: Fleetwood and Fitzpatrick.
1: Thanks for hopping on. People want to see a co-host again, maybe next week. I know you're a busy cat. Okay. Let's chat. Have a good one.
8: All right. Good luck.
1: There's Harry on our sprinkle of the day for Sports Select. Go there. Go to under futures, U.S. Open winner. You can always say, will there be a playoff? That's a simple bet. Will there be a hole in one? I don't know. They're pretty good players, I guess. Right. And then odds. Like if you are feeling that you want to take Eric Lee, he's 999-1, Curtis. If you want to put your stock in Eric Lee, I don't know where he's from. Bruce's great nephew. There's another good one here. Adam Scott. I don't know. 63-1. Man, this gets Shane Lowry 51-1. That's where you should go to. All right. Okay. Sprinkle of the day for Sports Select. 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
1: Curtis and I are both kind of at a loss. You know who mine is? We can't show any highlights on this for the stream. But Messi, you ever heard of him?
9: Yeah, I've heard of Messi.
1: Big soccer guy.
9: Oh,
1: Argentina.
9: Yeah. It's pretty popular from what I hear.
1: He had a hat trick
9: yesterday. Oh, yeah. That's actually a good clutch performer.
1: Three goals. Got the... He seems like he's gritty. He kind of, you know, elbows up kind of guy. And then just absolutely snipes last night for Argentina against Algeria. 3-0 win. Messi, my first and could be my last ever clutch performer from soccer.
9: Give the people what they want, Barney.
1: I would have liked to know what the odds were on Messi to score three. You could have been able to sprinkle that somewhere. 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
1: Jeff on the Prairie Land Rentals text line, 936-6262. He just says, I grew up in PA, enough said. Prince Albert, man, I played Cook Golf Course last week. Jeff, it is in fantastic shape, although they don't have a fence anymore, so it's kind of a public park at times, but it's a must. There's a lot of good things in PA. The new hockey rink and swimming pool there, it's great. Craig in Yorkton, I always say I'm from Simpson by Watrous. All right, there we go. Roscoe, I tell my brother-in-law, I tell people my brother-in-law is from Edenwald. They ask, where's that? I say, north of Balgoni. They ask, where's that? I say, east of Regina. Oh, he's from Regina, they say. I say, no, he's from Edenwald. Edenwald's got a hidden gem of a little rink there. I was in it once years ago with, I think, with the boy twirling. And I'm like, this is just a classic Sasky rink. If you... The question, Kurt, I don't even know how we say it. Where do you say people are from? If they're from a bedside community of any city, like the Emerald Park, White City, Pilot Butte, that's where they're from. And some people are like, no, they're just from Regina. To say they're from Regina. I guess I fall for it in Calgary more than Edmonton. The Chestermere buddy I had, I'm like, yeah, he's from Calgary. And I just realized that I call my buddy from Maple Ridge and say he's just from Vancouver. So I can't be hypocritical.
9: Do you think it has anything to do with like how desirable the particular city is like to live? Like you're all like, oh, this is actually like a cool place to live.
1: Like the Scottsdale Phoenix thing. Like yeah. Scottsdale is a cool place to live.
9: Exactly.
1: You know, it's better than living in Scottsdale than Levine,
9: yeah,
1: which is a suburb.
9: I don't particularly brag that I live in Regina.
1: I wouldn't say I do.
9: Yeah, but if you live somewhere like pretty cool, you're like, oh yeah, like I live in like Banff. You know, mountains are at the doorstep or
1: Canmore.
9: Whatever. Canmore.
1: Kananaskis.
9: Canmore's actually pretty nice. Yeah. It's like Banff, but you don't have to pay for parking.
1: Cut Knife. It's a cool name. 936-6262. The other what was the other thing I was gonna ask on this? Can't remember. It was when you talk to, and people always say Americans, and I'm some of my best friends are American, so I don't slag them on not knowing enough about Canada. Because I'm like, if I grew up there, lived there, I probably wouldn't know anything about Canada either. Like, you kind of learn geographically there. Like, you really, you know, I'm from New York. I kind of know the boroughs. I know New York. My buddies from Los Angeles, they know that. They know Southwest, Alaska, wherever they're from. So it's like, yeah, they don't know about Canada. Why would they?
9: Because the world revolves around them, Barney.
1: Yeah. And you know,

0: But hey, they're not in a recession. But anyway, I always tell people from Canada, which part? And like the middle.
1: The middle's more like Manitoba.
0: We're next door, man. We are right next. We're the same thing.
1: Manitoba is the middle of Canada. Winnipeg is like the belly button of Canada. Got a little lint in it. It's good.
0: Are we the armpit?
1: Mm. No. Well, we're close to the belly button. It's probably like belly hair.
0: Jeez. I'm just like middle, and then like I'm like above kind of Montana, North Dakota. That, like, not the Montana mountain part, the Montana, like, Scobie. And they're like, yeah, okay. I kind of get what you're saying. That's where I'm from, over there. Oh, 8 hours to the mountains.
1: It's hop, skip, and a jump.
0: If you want to go to the mountains, 8 hours. You want to go the other way.
1: You know what that is? Actually kind of a really funny Canadian thing, measuring distance and time. A lot of places will tell you, like, if you go to the States, it's like, how many miles is it away? But it's like, oh, it's just 8 hours away.
0: Yeah, that's true. Brennan on the text line says, I say Saskatchewan above the Montana, North Dakota state line. That's right. Yeah. 936-6262. Okay, Rider Talk here. Dave Thomas catching up, little one-on-one with Caleb Saunders.
2: Caleb, we talked in training camp how you went in with the goal of becoming a starter on the Saskatchewan Roughriders. You accomplished that. How big is that in your mind?
3: I think it's just a step along the way. I don't know. Being in my fourth year, I was just kind of expecting that. So I don't think it's a huge feat. It's what you do with it that matters.
2: You talked about overcoming that injury and getting back up to speed. It looked like you were definitely that in game number one. How did it feel?
3: I mean, after the injury, the ankle felt fine, but I mean, it wasn't my best outing. So just got to keep improving week by week.
2: Tell me what you saw on tape from not just you, but the defensive line as a whole against a very tough opponent.
3: I mean, I thought as a unit, I thought we rushed well. Obviously, we had a couple sacks. A lot of disruption. Mike Rose was doing his thing out there, getting a couple hits. So I think overall, we did a good job. First week of the season, though, we had some mental errors, have some things that we have to fix, and that's what we've been working on this week.
2: When you look at it overall, you're coming up against back-to-back weeks where quarterbacks like to go off schedule. How do you make sure they stay on schedule?
3: I mean, I think the biggest thing is disruption. You get a quarterback disrupted, get him off his spot, get him nervous in the pocket, then he's going to start making bad decisions. So it's all about just disrupting him early and often.
2: How do you do that as an individual and as an entire unit?
3: I mean, it just starts with collapsing the pocket, making him feel like he's getting pressure and then getting hits, making him feel it, getting sacks. All those things just early on, and before you know it, he's going to be off the spot, and like I said, he's going to be making mistakes.
2: How comfortable are you with the guys you're lining up beside being a new group this year?
3: I mean, I think camp does a really good job, especially since we have stuff all day, just getting guys close, getting fluid with each other, getting to know the way each other rush and stuff like that. So, I mean, I'm comfortable with everyone. I think that we got a good group of guys. I think we're close, so I think that's just going to keep showing by the way we're rushing, by the way we're playing.
2: Caleb, appreciate the time. Here's to going 1-0 again this week.
3: Yes, sir. Thank you.
0: 1-0 this week in Cal. We just got to beat the Stamps. Need the Stamps in the Jeffrey Bowl Saturday, 5 p.m. We start everything here on the broadcast at 2 p.m. on Saturday, if you're out. 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And of course, you're in for the big prize. Man, I would have liked to win that one last weekend. The big daddy. What was the final? Do you remember what the final number was at?
1: No.
0: Awesome.
1: I don't know nothing.
0: Dynamite chipping. Okay.
1: We're a good team, by the way.
0: We go talk. It's that time of the week. We go out and talk to Crofty, Croft Electric. Crofty, are you getting into the World Cup at all or what?
4: Hey, boys. I kind of am a little bit. like the other teams, I hate to say it, but I kind of got World Cupped out with TSN's race to the roster. It kind of wore me out on Team Canada, and you know, kind of want, as much as I'm patriotic and want Canada to win, I just know we're not gonna. But then you start seeing all those like posts of like Team Scotland doing drinking Boston Dry. You see the Japanese fans cleaning up. You can't help but starting to follow and get kind of getting behind it a little bit.
0: Yeah, I know. It's awesome. On a scale of 1 to 10 out of the gate, how would you rank your tailgate setup on Saturday?
4: Out of the gate for first time out, I thought we would probably be about an 8 or a 9. Our food could have been better. I think our setup set up quick and tore down quick, so I like that. We had a nice shade. We could use a couple more chairs and a little bit of a bigger table. But other than that, yeah, we were good. What did you think?
0: I thought you guys probably were top three, for sure, top five out of the whole thing, out of the gate. Pauline beside you had pierogies, pet a hat.
4: Oh, I know.
0: So, and she was sharing. So she jumped up. The boys from iTuna in the Pilsner milk truck thing. Yeah, with subwoofers.
4: Yeah, that was awesome.
0: Yeah, no, you put on a nice spread there. Can't wait to come by again and mooch things off you. So the Croft Electric tent. Hey, Curtis was saying, are you guys hiring a Croft Electric? Are you looking for anything?
4: We are. We're looking for both JPs for service and construction, as well as we'd like somebody to join our office staff that wants to be like a junior estimator, or maybe a full estimator, full project manager. But if not, if they have some experience in construction or electrical, we can train the rest. But yeah, we're looking to get bigger, looking to keep growing and serving our customers faster and more efficiently.
0: What are you guys dealing with a lot of right now as we push into like June and July? Is there specific calls you're getting?
4: Yeah, we're getting the cabin calls. We're getting the people starting to go to the cabin, starting to open them up to find those little problems, find those little things, or maybe they're doing a little bit of a reno. I just need something fixed up here or there. So we got a lot of those kind of calls. Same as our farm friends. They're kind of got out of this, you know, the seeding's done now, and they're, you know, getting ready to spray and kind of getting looking at that part and starting to think of, you know, things that they can hopefully spend their big yield checks on, hopefully, and give us a call. We can help them out and get that electrical service upgraded so we can get a grain dryer or whatever they need on the farm or ranch.
0: 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You can go through it. You guys have payment plans and all that. Or they can just call you. They probably can even just DM you from the socials.
4: Oh, for sure, yeah. Follow us on our socials. Me or one of the girls in the office, check those messages. Obviously the website has a contact us page where you can actually upload photos of your project or a drawing or whatever you want. But yeah, if it's regular business hours, give us a call at 306-586-1333.
0: Awesome, Crofty. All right, good stuff. We will chat with you again. Probably see you Friday, my man.
4: For sure, and go Riders. We need that win in Calgary.
0: Yeah, we could stick it to Jeffrey. Jeffrey Bull. That's right. All right, buddy. Have a good one.
4: All right, man.
0: CroftElectric.com. Okay, we are up to the clock. Let's hour three, midweek sound off. Scott Schultz. We're going to hear from Thomas Bertrand Houdon, and also going into the Saskatchewan Hockey Hall of Fame, Ed Stanowski. It's all coming up on the Sports Cage after the news.
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0: Riders signed a couple of nationals today. Long snapper Mike Benson, defensive back Jonathan Edward. Edward played the past three seasons with Toronto Argonauts. Benson, the long snapper, snapped footballs for Ottawa, Winnipeg, BC, and Edmonton, 158 games. Coach Mace gave us an update on Nelson Lacombo today.
16: Playing that one slow tomorrow will be obviously a good tester for us. Worst case is always game time decision, but we decided to be smart and give him today.
0: Toronto Maple Leafs have a new head coach, Jim Hiller, former Melville Millionaire. He was an assistant coach with the Leafs 2015-19, coached the Los Angeles Kings in the head capacity. Also tonight, Canadian Baseball League, Western Canadian Baseball League. It is the Regina Red Sox in Swift Current. 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Blue Jays Red Sox, 4:45 World Cup. Portugal, Congo tied at 1. It was England over Croatia. Ghana and Panama getting ready to kick balls. And Uzbekistan, Colombia later tonight from Mexico City. 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
13: It's 5 o'clock. Good evening. Mostly cloudy and 19 degrees in Regina. I'm Denise Conroy from the Saturday Newsroom, 620 CKRM News. The Northern Tornadoes Project has confirmed 4 severe weather events in southeastern Saskatchewan, including 3 tornadoes and 1 downburst. The strongest tornadoes, both rated EF1, hit near Glen Ewan and Carndiff on June 7th, causing damage to homes, trees, and farm structures. An earlier EFO tornado was also confirmed near LaPorte. Meanwhile, a downburst near Oxbow damaged buildings and scattered debris across the area. No injuries were reported. The new findings raise Saskatchewan's 2026 total to 6 tornadoes and 1 downburst. RCMP say 5 firearms have been seized following a weapons investigation near Estevan. Officers searched a rural property earlier this month and found several guns along with an item first believed to be an explosive device. Specialists later confirmed it was not dangerous. Police also recovered a stolen firearm in a separate search in Frobisher. A 23-year-old Hitchcock man is now facing several charges and is scheduled to return to court later this month. A decades-old mystery may hold answers in Regina's latest suspicious death investigation. Police have released new details after human remains were found buried outside a residence on Red Lake Street earlier this month. Investigators believe the deceased was a man between 30 and 40 years old whose remains had been buried for a minimum of 5 years. A previous jaw injury requiring surgical treatment may help identify him. Anyone with information is asked to contact Regina Police or Crime Stoppers. Regina's rental market is moving in the opposite direction of many larger Canadian cities, with average rents continuing to increase. According to rentals.ca, average monthly rent in Regina is now $1,471 after rising roughly 12% over the past 13 months. Experts point to strong population growth and a low vacancy rate as key reasons for the increase. They also say many renters are staying in rental housing longer because higher home prices are making it harder for people to buy homes. A sea of rainbow flags and smiling faces took over Regina on Saturday as the Queen City Pride drew thousands to celebrate diversity and belonging. The parade wound through the city before ending in front of packed crowds gathered at Wascana Park for live entertainment, food vendors, community displays, and family activities. The event also highlighted the history of Pride in Regina, which began with a much smaller march more than 3 decades ago. Relive the day's biggest moments by watching our highlight video available now on sasktoday.ca. That's CKRM News. 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Weather's next.
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24: We will continue with the risk for the occasional shower or rumble of thunder, but more often than not, through the night and through the day Thursday, it's dry. The chance of rain, 30% at most. It does pick up a little bit on the back edge of this whole cloudier weather pattern. The unsettled pattern begins to lift out, but one more disturbance brings in a better chance of showers Thursday night. We bring the chance up to 50%, and then everything seems to settle down into the start of the weekend. Temperatures, though, stay below average. We're down to 7 overnight, high of 19 on Thursday. Thursday night, back to 7. with the scattered showers. And for Friday, partly sunny. Any isolated showers should be gone by morning, so we're dry through the day with a high of 19. The wind's also not as much of a factor. Still a bit of a breeze through the night and through Thursday, but mostly quieter. Saturday is a nice day. Sunshine, high of 19. Sunday, some showers and thunderstorms redevelop, high of 17. With your 620 CKRM weather forecast, I'm Precision Weather meteorologist Phil Spivak.
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0: Welcome back. If you missed any of it so far, podcast form is where you go. It's been an eclectic show. If you're a sports fan, Rider News off the hop. Heard from Coach Mace. Dustin Nielsen from TSN. Edmonton Sports Talk was in to talk football and some hockey. Our soccer insider, Lee Cormish, who was on a whirlwind month around the World Cup, was in talking World Cup soccer. Eric Francis an hour two, Caleb Sanders and Dave Thomas. We talked some U.S. Open golf and betting with Harry, and it's all available in podcast form. Still to come this hour, Thomas Bertrand Houdon and Ed Stanowski, who's going into the Saskatchewan Hockey Hall of Fame. Sports Cage on Wednesdays is for Regina Motor Products. It's been 1994. Curtis, you weren't even alive. Today, I can't believe I haven't mentioned this. Today, in 1994, big day. We were all glued to the TV. I think the Rangers won the cup as well. It was the O.J. Simpson, the Bronco, the chase. O.J., what was the guy driving it? What was his buddy's name? And they had him on the phone. Like 1994, everything wasn't as accessible obviously as today. But man, we were glued to however many channels had it on. The choppers were on the air. You look excited, like you're going to tell me something, Curtis.
3: You know, I never watched the OJ documentary, but I was going to say, 94, you're right. Rangers won the Stanley Cup. In 94, the Dallas Cowboys won the Super Bowl. And then in 1994, CFL Grey Cup.
0: But I think, you should, if you can, watch the documentary June 17th, 1994. Because it talks about the police chase. And I think it was the day of the ticker tape parade on Broadway for the Rangers. It was game 5 of the NBA Finals between the Houston Rockets and New York Knicks, all on the same day. Seattle Mariners center fielder Ken Griffey hit a home run off Kansas City pitcher David Cone, tying Babe Ruth's record. So it was a very important day, and that 30 for 30 that ESPN does.
3: June 17th, OJ led police on a surreal low speed speed pursuit across Southern California in the white Ford Bronco.
0: Who was the guy that drove it? It's like A.C.A.
3: A.C. Cowlings.
0: A.C. Cowlings.
3: There we go.
0: That's the guy. And then everyone thought he was going to do what you think. And then they end up pulling into his Brentwood home, whatever. And then he got out, and then the next day, and then everything on that trial.
3: You paint a picture. I don't even have to watch the documentary.
0: June 17th, 1994. Narrated by Barry.
3: Barry.
0: Yeah. I bet you this guy remembers it. Let's go talk to Scott Schultz.
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0: Were you watching a TV in Moose Jaw when the chase was on?
4: Oh, yeah. My chubby little knuckles were balled up in anticipation to see what was going to happen.
0: It's a part of the sporting history. Hey, you would want to weigh in on this. We're asking people because they got a little debate going here. People hate it when people say someone from Pilot Butte, White City, Emerald Park. People say

0: on the road, I'm good with that. Then we're Regina guys. But everything outside of that, yeah, I you know, plant a flag where we're from out in White City.
1: Yeah, people are starting to text in here, getting a little heated on it to each other as well. Okay, the game on Saturday, they're 1-0, they're out of the gate. You didn't get a chance to go to the tailgate because you had the family and all that. What about, did you make the celebration, the banner, the unveiling?
0: Yeah, we made it, got to see all that happen and all the pomp and circumstance around that. And it was pretty awesome, to be quite honest. I mean, there it is. Yeah, you know, we pull that down and you got the fireworks going and another big deal for the Riders, another, the fifth Grey Cup championship.
1: Do you remember anything back in your day?
0: Where, you know, the CTE tends to kind of mute those kind of thoughts sometimes. But I remember it was just a whirlwind. I mean, we got our rings and then it was just into the season and away you go. And, you know, and I'm sure that's exactly what the Riders are willing to do now. It almost gets to be a little tedious, you know, talking about it all the time. You know, you wouldn't think that about such a great championship, you know.
1: Game starts. And Trevor Harris getting time, going through his reads, putting the ball where he wants. Sam Emelis, here we go. Riders out to an early, a nice early lead there. Trevor Harris, and I, he's sick of it. I think a lot of people, 40 years old, I was talking to Dustin Nielsen in hour one, just how many quarterbacks that are a little bit older in the league are still playing such good ball. What was your takeaways from Harris on Saturday?
0: Oh, I think he just, you know, he quiets all that conversation. I mean, no one's really after him about it. They're just saying, well, you're 40 and are you expecting the slide? The guy's going to do what he can do to compete and get himself to the field every day. So, you know, for him, he just wants to keep going. And I think, you know, you look at his completion percentage, the yards were up there. I mean, and they're going to continue. Wait till he has some big yardage. I mean, it's going to be. It's going to be a great year for Harrison, as always, for everybody. It doesn't matter if you're 21 or 41. It's just health. Can you stay healthy?
1: Do you feel he's underrated, Schultzy?
0: You know what? I don't think he's underrated or over. I think he's great kind of where he should be. I mean, there's going to be haters, so we'll exclude them from the conversation. But, I mean, if you want to talk ball and guys who know about ball, I think he's a coveted quarterback. He's got great experience, and I think for the guys that are in the know, he's kind of held at the esteem right where he needs to be. I don't think he's underrated or overrated. He's right where he should be.
1: Do you get as scared as some of us when you see Jamarcus Hardrick go down there?
0: Oh my goodness. You know, you always do, but then you're waiting and your eyes bug out and you're seeing, is he moving? What's he doing? Is he moving? You know, and he pops up and he's good, right? So, yeah, it's there's always a little bit of contempt and you're hoping and because you just know it's part of the game. But it was great to see him get back up and finish out.
1: Yeah, see, when if you're watching, anyone's watching the stream right now, and they start doing the kneel. Around the player and AJ Ouellette looks ticked off and he's walking away. That's when everybody's like, well, this isn't good. But yeah, like you said, he does get up, he jogs off, and he was back in the game. Great to see. What did you think of that defensive line?
0: The boys. No, listen, you always want more. But from what they did and what they're able to do, I'm fine with it. I mean, it's first game of the season. It's, you know, it's they weathered a storm. And, you know, what the thing about championships, Barney, is, you know, championship teams is what I saw from these guys was composure. Even though there was new guys in there, the composure of the overall units and the team in general is what allowed them to win that game and come back with the big 31-27. They didn't get panicked. They didn't get, you know, all out of sorts when BC was on their run. They sorted it out, and it's on to the next play.
1: Antoine Brooks Jr., 13 tackles. Mind you, one of them was just, you know, touch a guy down, but still, that's a nice style. Yeah. I don't know if he'd have a bonus structure in his contract for something like that.
0: You'd think there'd be something in there for tackles or something. I don't think it would be as specific as tackles per game, but I was on the field and played with Reggie Hunt when he got his, he had the record at, I think it was 16, yep. I

0: I think 16 in one game, and he was rocking and rolling. I remember he was just totally in the zone and very proud to have had that record. And I think it got beat in 09 by one. But I've been through some games where some of those limits were hit, and it's pretty exciting.
1: Have you been watching anything with, you know, Corey Mace kind of giving the reins to Joshua Bell and letting him take over? Have you been watching anything with maybe an eyeball that the regular folk like us wouldn't have, being a former defensive guy?
0: Well, not really, because again, we're all fans, we're all at arm's length, and you can't hear what they're saying on the sidelines, and you don't see what's going on in the meetings. But you know, there's always a little bit of trepidation there, because I mean, as obviously, I mean, Mace was hands-on and all up in it, you know, and they won a Grey Cup. And then, you know, you're trying to refine your system a little bit. You're trying to refine, you know, the things that you do, and he's, you know, he takes a bit of a step back. I would imagine his pinky finger is still just touching the rim. He's got talking. He's not letting all of it go, but he's found a guy he's comfortable with and that he trusts, and he's just going to let it go. You give him the leash and let him go.
1: I want to go back to the offense here for a second, and the offensive line, and we started with, you know, Harris had time. That's always key. And is this offensive line, like, you know, to be giving him a little more love?
0: Well, listen, I think they don't get enough credit. Linemen in general don't, especially the nose guards. But you want to talk about a group of guys that struggled last year. They had injuries. Guys were up and down and trying to figure it out. And then for them to come out, you know, weather all that. And like I said, it speaks to their the consistency of the message that the team is coaching these guys. It's consistent with you know, these guys being able to step up and take action. So I was really happy with the O-line, and you know, we had the one scare there, of course, but other than that, no, I think they definitely deserve credit and more credit.
1: The Riders go into Calgary, and Calgary's no slouch. They're a good team. They got some guys back. I'm going to talk to Jock Wilson on Friday about that. They didn't beat the Stamps last year, Schultzy. Yeah, there's an exhibition game loss there as well. I'm saying, like, at some point, we got to beat the Stamps, and let's beat them there, our only visit, to play them in their barn.
0: Blood with that team over the years. Like, these guys, you know as well as I do, no matter who the quarterback is, no matter who the coach is, Calgary has always been a franchise that has just been a front-running organization, right? And they, and credit to them, you know, they find ways to reload, and they have decades of success, you know, you know, they haven't had a cup in a while, but again, their records have been good. Dave Dickinson is one hell of a coach, and he's going to have his team prepared. So you got to be on the road. You've got to have a carnivore mentality. You got to pin the ears back and have those eyes looking forward, because Calgary is no joke, and it looks like they found a way to start to put it together for this season.
1: Any hot takes for us?
0: Oh, the hot take, I guess, is, again, it's just, my hot take is just about the composure of a championship roster. I mean, these guys were composed. How many times, you know, listen, I may have let it creep into my thought process a little bit off, you know, here we go, things are sliding, here comes BC all of a sudden, right? But they had the composure to weather the storm, and so I like that. I like that about a team that's accomplished something. I like that they're confident enough in themselves that they can, you know, get back on their heels a little bit, dig in, and, you know, work through it series after series. They don't think about winning games. They think about winning series because they trust each other. That's my hot take.
1: Okay, I could be wrong, because sometimes my eyes aren't that great, but I thought I saw a Lakeview Insurance sponsorship at the World Cup on the sidelines. Is that something that you purchased?
0: Oh, I'm sure Dave Newsbomber worked it in there somehow, some way, but I'm not privy to anything out of the Regina Stoughton offices.
1: Lakeview Insurance, though, right, Schultzy? If people want, you know, farmers out there, producers, doesn't matter where, give you a call.
0: Yeah, give us a call. You want a second look at your program? There's nothing hurts getting an experienced guy out there that will put boots on the ground, walk your yard, and talk to you about your equipment and your exposures.
1: There we go. All right. Have a good week. Chat with you next week. Go Riders. Want to know.
0: I can't wait. Go Riders. Nobody likes Calgary. Gonna whip him. Gonna whip him.
1: Right on. Our midweek sound off with the former Rider, Scott Schultz, brought to you by Lakeview Insurance. You can call up. Maybe Schultz will come out, check you out. And also Revive Men's ED Clinic. No need for surgery. Look them up. Revive MD. Ghana and Panama, 0-0 right now. 23rd minute. The amount of dives I've been watching out of the corner of my eye, it's funny. Oh, we're bringing the ice packs out right now. This is something else. This is the one. It's funny. The one goalie got hit. Jumped up, got hit, and was down. No, sorry, the goalie hit a guy. And the play just continued on, and the guy was rolling around on the ground. And then he realized the ref wasn't calling anything. He just got up and started running again. It's like, oh, I need to look yourself in the mirror. Roscoe in Kindersley says, the glove didn't fit. I'm sure if we were to run a poll today on that, June 17th, 1994, the OJ chase, and just talk about the, I would say it would have been 98% people would have said OJ did it. OJ did it. The white Bronco, the chase. I saw somebody redid one of those Broncos a little while ago. Sharp looking ride. We still have more to come on the show. Ed Stanowski, we're going to hear from Thomas Bertrand Houdon. And when we come back, we're going to hear from Juju Hughes along with Jackson Ford. Sports Cage, streaming through our YouTube channel at sportscage.com.
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1: That's right. Heavy metal music there. Sports Cage on this Wednesday for Regina Motor Products. Don't forget Monsters and Mayhem. That's not a heavy metal band. That's coming up July 17th and 19th at Kings Park Speedway. The Bigfoots, or the monster trucks, sorry. They got the motorbike. It's going to be awesome. This is, and it can be loud out there as well. Not indoors. 17th, 18th, 19th of July. But we are giving away four tickets today and a ride in a monster truck. All you got to do is text in the keyword 936-6262. Don't text anything else. Don't let us know how you're doing. Nothing about the game. For this one, you just text in VIP and then you're entered to win. VIP is the keyword today. No one's actually got it wrong because it hasn't come to our inbox, Curtis, yet. So 936-6262. Now, if you just want to chat about things, 936-6262, do you have something to say, sir?
6: At one point or another, you could text us probably another thing. Pick the score.
1: Yeah, no, you know what? We're going to take a call.
6: No.
1: For pick the score.
6: No.
1: We are taking
6: a
1: good time. You wanted to get into it. We're going to get into it. If you got a score for us and you want to win, we'll take caller number. I'll let you pick the caller even though. Curtis gets to pick the caller. 936-6262. Toll free 1-866-767-0620. Right now. All right. And then you get to play pick the score. Curtis will pick the caller. Two tickets to the next Rider home game up for grabs. I told you we're going to hear from a couple of Riders right now. Juju Hughes. He was asked, he's stepping in, and Luke Mullender was high on him from camp out. Dave Thomas asked him, has the game slowed down for Juju since training camp?
7: I definitely think I became more and more comfortable. I was out for a little bit there, but just even getting those mental reps day in and day out took my game to the next level. I feel like just getting comfortable, familiar with everything that's going on in the CFL game. I think I'm in a good spot right now.
1: That's I forgot about that, the toothpick. If you're watching the stream, he's toothpick guy. It actually really suits him. That toothpick suits him. If I start chomping on a toothpick, not so much. Curtis, you, not so much. Jackson Ford from the Riders on Juju getting a chance to be the next man up on the weekend.
8: Job, man. He played real well throughout camp. Did his thing in that first preseason game. Had a bunch of tackles, even on specials too. So I know that he's going to be ready, and he's a pro just like me. And we're going to go out there. And we're going to ball out.
1: There we go. Get out there and ball out. Jackson Ford was also asked his thoughts on the Josh Bell defense.
8: Smart, aggressive, fast, physical.
1: That's it. Four words.
6: That's a quick clip.
1: That's right.
6: Need a warning on it.
1: It's a t-shirt right there. You have to call in, Dano. But I think Curtis is, the phone line's lit up for pick the score today. 936-6262. It was a low one. Someone picked a low one yesterday.
6: You think, look, yeah, Reggie. Reg picked 26-14. And you said call in anytime, Reg.
1: Reginald picked a low one. If you look at all the scores so far in the CFL, been great games, and they've all been really high. So have we, you know what we haven't looked at? We looked at ticket prices for the game in Calgary. I haven't looked at the forecast for Saturday, what they're expecting. Ooh, maybe the under might be a play. Because as of today, as of right now, well, I guess not bad. 60% chance of rain in the evening, but windy a bit. 17 gusting up to 26. So not the greatest day. If you missed Dustin Nielsen in hour one, obviously go listen to that in podcast form. Dusty said for the Elks home opener coming up on Saturday in the afternoon, Montreal's in town. It's supposed to be ugly in Edmonton. So tough one for the Elks home opener. Justin Rankin will be busy around the field. It's not supposed to be a beautiful day. So we don't, you don't want to see an empty crowd, an empty crowd. Oh, somebody in Calgary on the text line said weather here has been unpredictable lately. I trust you. Back out on the text line, the OJ. Yeah, so a lot of people thinking that OJ did it. Do you remember who is this? Tim on the text line. I just want. Do you guys remember though? Like watching that 1994. What was I? 94 would have been in grade 11 ish, finishing grade 11. As I go on the TV, choppers were in the air. It was like one of the first like live crazy things. And OJ was in the back of the Bronco and they were talking to AC Collins or whatever his name was. And they're saying he's got a gun to his head. You're like, what's going to happen here? Reality TV, the first reality TV before it was reality TV. That's crazy. 1994. It all went down. You know what I forgot to bring up yesterday?
6: What did you forget?
1: I can't believe it. In music history yesterday,
6: Roxette was formed.
1: Roxette started a 2-week run at number one in the U.S. single charts with It Must Have Been Love.
6: How did I know it was going to be about Roxette?
1: The song was taken from the Pretty Woman soundtrack. They were asked to do it, so they just changed the words of a Christmas song. This I know because I'm a big fan.
6: Mm-hmm.
1: So that was that. On this day in sports history, lots of golf stuff. But 2003 Moneyball, a book about the 2003 Oakland Athletics baseball team and GM Billy Beane's sabermetrics approach inspired by Bill James is published. Have you ever seen that movie? Please say you have. Moneyball.
6: Oh yeah, I've seen Moneyball.
1: I just watched it again the other day. It's a
6: pretty good movie. Yeah,
1: really good movie. Where are you on UHF? How you got about 40 minutes in?
6: 40 minutes in. I just got past the Stanley Spadowski's
1: Playhouse.
6: Playhouse. Yeah.
1: Okay, you got to finish it, and then we want a full review on that.
6: It was pretty good. Like immediately the uncle that like won the TV station through his gambling, I was like, this reminds me of someone. Can't put my finger on it though. I wonder who.
1: Stanley Spadowski. We're definitely getting into a big UHF on one of these slow sports days. 1992 Philadelphia 76ers traded Charles Barkley to the Phoenix Suns. I respect, but I really like Barkley now that he's an analyst and all that. When he was a player, I was like, nah, not so much. Yeah, lots of golf stuff in U.S. Open, because U.S. Open's obviously this weekend. 1962 U.S. Open Men's Golf Tournament, Oakmont Country Club. Jack Nicklaus wins his first major title by 3 strokes in an 18-hole playoff with Arnold Palmer. Oh, someone invent a time machine. That'd be great to go back and watch Jack Arnold playoff for the U.S. Open. Sign me up for some of that. All you Ghana and Panama fans listening, 0-0 right now as they push into the 37th minute. And again, the keyword for the Monsters of Mayhem tickets, VIP today. To 306-936-6262. Somebody remember 1994 June 17th. Well, I was drinking Rickard's Red upstairs at Alexander's on Cumberland. Pretty likely I was supposed to be in class. That's a Saskatoon. Alexander's is across from the U of S. I don't know what it's called now. I never did go there in my time. It was a happening spot. So yeah, supposed to be in class. Kelly as well, for some reason, you put MVP, Kelly. You want VIP. Kelly, text back VIP. MVP is good. Speaking of bad movies, MVP was a bad movie.
6: All good.
1: Who picked the score, and what did they pick?
6: It was Kelly. Kelly MVP.
1: Oh, Kelly called in?
6: Kelly called in.
1: Yeah, Kelly called in. What did he pick?
6: Kelly picked 30-25 for Calgary.
1: Okay.
6: So not snapping the losing streak, according to Kelly, which honestly, when I was making some of my picks this week, I was like, ooh, I don't know. Like, going into Calgary, kind of had our number last year, and Jalen Hutchins is going to be in, and it's like they have a really good D-line.
1: No, they got Ormolane, or
6: yeah,
1: he's back in.
6: I remember last year, Trevor got sacked like 5 times when we went to Calgary. So if you remember the one where slides by and Jamarcus Hardrick is like hopping up and down, he's so upset.
1: Oh yeah.
6: He had a bad time in Calgary last time we went there, and yeah, I don't know. It's a tough one. Tough one to say.
1: I'm gonna keep watching that forecast and figure out some bets for that game. And tonight it's a Sports Select QR code kind of night, because I'm picking some of these ponies for the U.S. Open starting tomorrow in Shinnecock. Father's Day on the couch watching golf. So many dads out there. Religion. That's what it is. Okay, we're going to go to break, and then when we come back, we are going to hear from Thomas Bertrand Houdon. Still to come in this hour, Ed Stanowski going into the Saskatchewan Hockey Hall of Fame interview we had on the Monday Nooner podcast. We'll be right back after the break.
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1: 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Blue Jays are in Boston, just underway. Now, World Cup. It was Portugal-Congo, 1-1. England, 4-2 over Croatia. Ghana-Panama right now, zeros on the board. Uzbekistan-Colombia tonight in Mexico City. And Jim Hiller, new head coach of the Toronto Maple Leafs. Second chance to coach in the National League. Coached in Los Angeles, got let go. He's a former Melville millionaire. He was an assistant coach with the Leafs from 2015 to 2019. SportsCage.com poll, which Canadian team is closest to winning the Stanley Cup? 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Found an Ed Stanowski bobblehead. Just wrecked it. It's for Steelcraft Doors, Regina, Saskatoon, Prince Albert, servicing all of Saskatchewan, made in Western Canada for Western Canada, Regina Steelcraft Doors. He's coming up after the next break. Right now, it's Dave Thomas with Thomas Bertrand Houdon.
14: Thomas Bertrand Houdon, 1-0 last week. Tell me about the start that your team got off to, especially on offense.
15: I mean, it's a great start, but it's just the beginning of the year. We got a whole 18-game season, so for us, it's celebrated, but now it's focused on the next one.
14: Tell me how the body feels, how the mind feels after finally getting that first regular season game under your belt.
15: I mean, it feels good. Yeah, it feels good. You know, we had that bye week, so it kind of lulled us to sleep a little bit. But the fact that now we're back into action and we're going for the next, I think, like 5 or 6 weeks, being able to get the first dub definitely helped us.
14: It was hard not to feel for you last year. You could see that the work that you put in the offseason coming in, and then you go and you suffer an injury and it sets you back for almost the entire season. How difficult was that to overcome coming into this year?
15: I mean, I still finished a year last year, so I mean, it was kind of tough to overcome, but I dealt with it all throughout the season last year, and this offseason was just switching my workout and making sure that I stay healthy for the entire season.
14: So how do you attack that differently? Is it the way you're lifting weights? Like, how do you do that?
15: Coming in early, going to the gym, getting the body ready to start moving, never really taking a day off, even on my day off, coming in and still get the body moving, get the joints active, and get the tendons firing up at least, just so I can be able to perform and not get injured.
14: It seems like a common theme amongst this group. We're not going to take a day off. True?
15: I guess, yeah.
14: Seemed to work out well. What was your impression of what you saw on film from your offense last week?
15: It was great. I mean, we had some big signings this offseason, especially bringing all the wide receivers back. So the fact that all three of them were able to turn up, and even AJ on his side did good whenever he was in, and he had the ball in his hand. So it was amazing to see, actually, that the offense went like that.
14: What was more exciting to see? Samuel Emelis collect that third touchdown reception, or AJ Ouellette lay that huge block on the play?
15: You know I'm a sucker for running backs, so the cut play definitely worked a lot more for me.
14: So what needs to happen? How can this group continue to strive towards reaching the ceiling?
15: Keep our attention to where it was at and keep our focus for the entire season.
14: I now need to ask you a World Cup question. Obviously, you're intrigued. What do you see happening?
15: Canada winning.
14: Good answer. Thomas, appreciate you.
15: Thank you. Thank you.
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1: Welcome back to the Sports Cage here. From time to time, we like to run interviews from the Monday Nooner podcast, the hockey podcast I have with a couple of buddies. We were able to catch up with Ed Stanowski. Ed Stanowski going into the Saskatchewan Hockey Hall of Fame coming up here June 19th in Moose Jaw, the ceremony. He's from Moose Jaw. This interview is great, obviously. His playing career from the Pats to the pros, and then the Canadian military for 30 years. It's a really cool story. There isn't a lot of stories like this out there. So if you want to listen to the full thing, just find the Monday Nooner podcast. And here's about 6 or 7 minutes of that interview with Ed Stanowski from the Monday Nooner podcast. First question I asked him was about getting the call to go into the Saskatchewan Hockey Hall of Fame.
0: It was a nice call, and thank you for your thoughts there. It must be a slow year, and they're looking for somebody to put in. So, anyways, but it is an honor. It is an honor. I'm very, very, very proud of Saskatchewan and hockey. Hockey players, you come out of here, and you know, you look at all the people that have just been absolutely amazing on the ice, going all the way back to Gordie Howe and Glenn Hall, Johnny Bauer. I mean, a couple of goalies that are pretty special too. So, anyways, it's a real thrill.
1: When you go back, you know, to your playing hockey in Moose Jaw and growing up and all that. First off, were you always a goalie?
0: Yeah, I was. And the way it started out is I had a brother 3 years older than me, and I was about 5-6 years old. He was 9, and he used to go and play with the bigger guys at Moose Square, just outdoor rink, not too far from our home. And if our mom used to always say to my older brother, Les, you can go play, but you can take Ed with you. And he was always, oh, what am I going to take him for? So when we got down to the rink, all these guys are a little bit bigger than me. You know, when I'm 6, they're 9. When I'm 7, they're 10, 11, 12, you know, and they're the bigger guys. So anyway, so all they did is they stuck me between two boots on the ice. You know, there was two boots. Later, they had those old heavy. But they said, just stand here and stop anything that comes at you. And I did. And when the pucks hit me, and I was, you know, I got my first pair of skates, and then I was able to block a few shots. And I got lots of credit for it. All these older guys who I looked up to were really giving me lots of credit. And I'm going, hey, this is good. I got to stick with this. And that's how it started.
4: Of course, nowadays, kids, there's so much training and specialty training and things that go into hockey. What were things like for a goalie, you know, in the early 60s for you? Working with a goalie coach or anything, or just strap on the pads?
0: No. There were no coaches at that time. The first serious goaltending coaching that I got was Johnny Bauer used to come out to Regina scouting. And Johnny would come to the old exhibition stadium in Regina, and he'd actually come out on the ice, and he taught me how to poke check. And throughout my career, I was known as a pretty good poke checker. Even the guys in the NHL knew, don't try and deke, Ed. Don't put the moves on him in close. Just shoot the puck, because he's pretty good with the stick. And it was all because Johnny Bauer taught me. That was the first serious goaltending coaching I got, you know, was when I got to junior. But, you know, the game is really – progress now, of course. You got psychologists for the goalies in the NHL. You got nutrition folks that are people experts in nutrition, and of course you got coaches to show them all about the game too. And it's a completely different game. You were pretty much on your own when I was playing, especially minor hockey.
1: What do you think about now how goalies play? And I got to know, it's been like 30 probably plus years now where they go down in that butterfly. Like, it just looks painful. And both of my kids aren't goalies. Thank God. I tried playing a rec game. Like, it looks so taxing on the body, on the hips, on the knees. Ed, what do you think about that style? And the other second part to this, why do you think that there's not a lot of poke checks anymore?
0: No. And it's all about statistics. It was shared with me that, you know, 73.92 goals were being scored along the ice back when I played and Grant Fuhr played and Dougie Sotart and the like. So they were getting, you know, they had it down to the 0.0 whatever as to how many goals were being scored along the ice. So the goaltender coaches of the day then said, if you go down and take the bottom of the net away, you eliminate that many goals, supposedly. So that's where it came in earnest. Everybody remembers that Tony Esposito was the first butterfly goaltender. He was the first guy to go down and spread back when I played. All the rest of us, we all stayed on our feet. And your point about hard on the knees and hips is absolutely correct. It has to be. You know, the goalies they got much better equipment now. You couldn't go down as early in the shot as they do now with the equipment that I had to play with and the equipment we played with. The horsehair, the leather, you know, it just didn't protect you. The your shoulder harness was felt, and the reason they called it felt is because it felt every shot. It was all about somebody keeping stats, saying, listen, all these goals are going on the ice, so let's start taking the butt of the net away. Give the kids bigger pads. Give this, well, it started with the NHL. And then make them hit those two top corners, which the guys are getting very good at. And like I said, there's a bit of a war.

0: going on there now. Now the guys with their sticks, that they're very accurate. They always were very accurate, but now they take those top of the net shots that are pretty hard to stop.
1: You obviously, people will know you served in the Canadian Armed Forces after retiring from hockey. My first question with that was, like, do you have military background, like family or anything like that? Or is there a background before you did that?
0: Yeah, I do. My father had served in the Polish Army in the Second World War. He was a private soldier in the Polish Army in 1939 when the war broke out. My mother was a nurse, a trauma nurse in the Army, and she treated my father when he was wounded in Italy, and that's how they met. And they were married in Italy, immigrated to Canada, to Saskatchewan. And they had never seen ice or hockey, the game of hockey or anything, but somehow it resonated with my dad. He loved the game. He used to go watch it at the Moose Jaw Civic Center all the time. But my older brother was also in the Canadian Armed Forces, and my younger brother would later serve also. Had I not been drafted by the Blues or any other team coming out of Regina, I probably would have tried to go to Royal Military College in the forces and get a commission there. But I'm one of the few people that can say I couldn't join the Army when I was 19 because I got drafted.
2: And he goes through his military career. Obviously, we talked about the Memorial Cup a lot. We talked about what he bought with his first signing bonus. If you want to listen to the whole interview again, it's at the Monday Nooner podcast. Wherever you listen to podcasts, it's always free. You can go and listen to the full interview with Ed Stanowski. Really good one. Really good one. Just a wild story from Moose Jaw to the Pats to the NHL. To the Canadian military. Thanks, Ed. And congratulations to him and everyone going in to the Saskatchewan Hockey Hall of Fame coming up next week. It is a Sports Cage. We are on the home of local sports in Saskatchewan, 620 CKRM.
3: It's 6 o'clock. Good evening. Mostly cloudy and 19 degrees in Regina. I'm Denis Conroy from SAS Today Newsroom with 620 CKRM News. The final total keeps rising after another successful radiothon for life in Estevan. The St. Joseph's Hospital Foundation has surpassed $223,000 in donations for chemotherapy services after receiving additional contributions in the days following the event. The funds will support upgrades, safety improvements, and evolving technology within the chemotherapy department. Foundation Executive Director Lori Gervais says nearly every donor had a personal connection to cancer, demonstrating how important local treatment services remain for families across Southeast Saskatchewan. New clues have emerged in a Regina suspicious death investigation as police work to identify human remains found in North Central. An autopsy determined the deceased was a male, approximately 5'9" and between 30 and 40 years old when he died. Investigators say the remains were buried outside a residence for at least 5 years before being discovered on June 9th. With no matching missing persons report, police are appealing to the public for information that could help identify the man. If you know anything, please reach out to Crime Stoppers or the Regina Police Service. Regina's long-term wastewater plans received a significant boost this week. The city's executive committee approved a partnership with the federal government that would provide more than $29 million for the Southwest Sewer Upgrade Project. The initiative is expected to improve wastewater infrastructure in the growing West End while reducing sewer backup risks and bypass events during storms. Construction is expected to continue through the end of the decade. The funding agreement now heads to Regina City Council for final consideration. One message stood out across Regina on Saturday: everyone belongs. Several thousand people attended the 2026 Queen City Pride Parade and festivals, bringing together families, friends, community organizations, and allies from across Saskatchewan. The day featured colorful floats, live music, local vendors, and celebrations throughout Wascana Park. Organizers say Pride remains both a celebration of progress and a reminder of the importance of acceptance and inclusion. You can experience the color, excitement, and community spirit in our Pride highlight video over on sasktoday.ca. Regina is looking ahead to the Grey Cup with stadium improvements in sight.